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12: The chairman of the Senate Intelligence Committee has questions for the Secretary of War about missing F-35 parts that are now apparently in the hands of the Chinese government.
13: Arkansas Senator Tom Cotton sent a letter to War Secretary Pete Hegseth asking him to review our military supply chains. He writes that Lockheed Martin used a commercial carrier to ship F-35 parts to Australia, but they were diverted to Hong Kong. The Chinese government now has them and has yet to return them. Senator Cotton says while the military's reliance on commercial carriers and contractors provides ease and speed of shipping, classified or sensitive components should receive heightened protections. He asks the Department of War to review chain of custody requirements for contractors and commercial carriers, the department's tracking ability, but also what safeguards exist to prevent military materiel from falling into the hands of an adversary. Jessica Rosenthal, Fox News.
12: Nearly 8 months after her disappearance, the Pima County, Arizona Sheriff's Office says it's looking into the possibility of a new ransom note related to the disappearance of Nancy Guthrie. The Sheriff's Department and the FBI's task force on the case say they were recently made aware of the note as well as comments on social media related to it. The MTV Video Music Awards had their best showing in over a decade.
14: The Moon Man has risen. The 2026 MTV Video Music Awards averaged a combined 8.43 million viewers Sunday night, according to Nielsen's Live, plus same-day Fast Nationals, making it the most-watched VMAs in 11 years, and putting it up 51% versus last year's show. The VMAs may have had a handoff as the Baltimore Ravens' defeat of the Dallas Cowboys went into overtime, pushing the start time back over 20 minutes. Madonna was the night's biggest winner, taking home 7 Moon Men.
12: Fox's Michelle Polino. The ratings figure includes a simulcast on CBS and MTV and the encore on MTV. I'm Lisa Lacera. This is Fox News.
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19: For the rest of tonight, rain likely overnight, otherwise lows near 60. Showers for Wednesday early on in the day, highs of 70. Thursday, more showers off and on throughout the day, highs of 70. Friday, a bit cooler, but sunshine, 64. Saturday and Sunday this weekend, more sun and 65. That's your forecast on Triple Talk, WMKT.
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22: 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Okie dokie. So this Roy Conmancana has just built an incredibly expensive home while he's preaching Marxism. What do you think about that, folks? I think that's pretty outrageous. And pretty disgusting. Now, I want to salute this Governor Brian Kemp in Georgia. I put a challenge out there, what was it, about a week ago, Rich? That these governors should suspend the sales taxes on gasoline in their states. I mean, the sales tax on a gallon of gasoline.

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0: Zionist, I would be as strongly opposed to the Democrats as I am today as a loyal, patriotic American.
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7: I'm Taylor Riggs, and this is the Fox Business Report.
8: The major averages fell but finished above session lows in choppy trading as Treasury yields spiked. The 30-year Treasury yield rose to its highest level since June of 2002. Higher borrowing costs are weighing on stock valuations, though falling oil prices helped cushion Tuesday's losses and eased inflation worries, with West Texas Intermediate crude settling over $89 a barrel. Tech and energy were the worst-performing S&P 500 sectors, while utilities and industrials advanced. Bank stocks lost ground, however, chip stocks rose on AI enthusiasm. Investors are getting in gear for key economic reports, including August PCE inflation data on Wednesday morning and September's jobs report on Friday. The Dow down 132 points, the Nasdaq lower by 23, S&P 500 down 13. That's your Fox Business Report. I'm Hillary Barsky, invested in you.
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10: I'm Paul Stevens. President Trump says the country's leading artificial intelligence firms have signed a safety accord with the administration.
11: Meta CEO Mark Zuckerberg says that means ensuring robust internal and external controls. President Trump says tech firms are also pledging to ensure communities benefit economically from new data centers being built.
10: Fox's Jared Halpern at the White House. Former American Idol contestant Caleb Flynn found guilty of murdering his wife Ashley after alleging that somebody broke into their home and shot her. Flynn's lead attorney, Patrick Mulligan.
12: He was upset, and I understand that, because I think he had expectations, and, you know, it's disappointing.
10: Caleb Flynn's sentencing set for October 5th. He faces up to life in prison without the chance of parole. America's listening to

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2: For the rest of tonight, rain likely overnight, otherwise lows near 60. Showers for Wednesday early on in the day, highs of 70. Thursday, more showers off and on throughout the day, highs of 70. Friday, a bit cooler, but sunshine, 64. Saturday and Sunday this weekend, more sun and 65. That's your forecast on Triple Talk WMKT.
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0: can just get it on Amazon.com. It'll be delivered to your door tomorrow. I strongly encourage you to get it. It's right off the presses. Alan, it's an honor to be your friend, and I cannot thank you enough. Keep it up, and God bless you, brother.
1: I will keep it up, and I will keep it up by thinking about you and just always, always fight for justice. You do a great job, and I appreciate our friendship that goes back a long time.
0: Amen. Likewise, you take care of yourself. Rich, what am I doing? I'm sorry. Okay. You know, folks, routine expenses have many families trying to find alternative ways to keep up with expenses. 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You've been, you know, increasing the balance on those. 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
1: We're with Farmer Jimmy from Pond Hill Farm in Harbor Springs. 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
2: A couple of things. 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You know, have coffee at Trillium Woods and go to Goodhart General Store and, you know, every business along the line up to Legs Inn and, you know, give those guys a high five for being open and powering through, because this has not been easy for anybody.
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4: Triple Talk, WMKT weather forecast.
5: For the rest of tonight, rain likely overnight, otherwise lows near 60. Showers for Wednesday early on in the day, highs of 70. Thursday, more showers off and on throughout the day, highs of 70. Friday, a bit cooler, but sunshine, 64. Saturday and Sunday this weekend, more sun and 65. That's your forecast on Triple Talk, WMKT. Portions of this program may be pre-recorded.
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6: Hi, everyone. So glad you're there. Brian Kilmeade Show coming your way on an exciting Tuesday, closer and closer to the midterms. And we know they're trying to get something done in the Senate today. They're going to try to pass some data center regulation to help John Houston over in Ohio. And they did pass college sports reform yesterday in the Senate. And overwhelmingly, and I would just hope the House would take it up. I know it's a simple majority and people don't want to see anything done. But the House had to, basically just say, go out and campaign. Why? Well, they got one Republican who is near death. Number two, it's Tom Massie with the other. And then you have Corey Mills hasn't shown up since he didn't win his primary. So they basically don't even have a majority. So they just said, go campaign, and then let's see what happens. So it's going to be a big hour, though. Keep in mind, too, we're really excited about our YouTube channel, youtube.com/@TheBrianKilmeadeShow. You get highlights from this show and so many others. And my book, United the States, comes out October 13th. You can pre-order now at BrianKilmeade.com. Before we get to Farley Weiss in 10 minutes, the president of the Israeli Justice Organization, and we'll turn to Colonel Alan West about the battle in Texas for the Senate seat, which is now within 1 point. It's 1 point of John Cornyn's Senate seat. Let's get to the big three.
7: Number three.
8: We hope it's an engineering problem. I believe it's an engineering problem. I know it's an engineering problem. And we all need to hope that it's an engineering problem. If it's not an engineering problem, it's not solvable, right? And so the fact that all of these companies still are advancing the state of the art is because they also believe it's solvable.
6: There you go. That is the CEO of NVIDIA talking about what is going on with AI. He is somebody like the president, full speed ahead, Jensen Huang. AI CEOs head to the White House today and try again to get the public's confidence as well as get everybody behind superintelligence while beating China.
7: Number two.
9: I think if you look at both of these countries, Trump's hard line is leading to fragmentation and

0: disorientation in these countries. In Iran, they're openly feuding now.
1: It's true, Peter Schweitzer on Jesse Waters last night. Iran expecting an answer today from Trump team, as they said they'll have submitted a new offer to open up the strait and deal with the nukes. Meanwhile, there's fresh signs internal strife is about to crush that regime.
2: Number one.
3: The president could start driving messages that are helpful as opposed to unhelpful messages like, I love data centers and I love AI. If that happens, maybe things will change. But right now, I'd say Democrats would pick up at least 25 House seats net. And at least 6 Senate seats net.
1: Maybe not. Getting aggressive GOP comes out spending in a final sprint to November as Trump hones his record and message and the number of toss-up Senate races surges. We break it all down for you. And that's where we'll start. Let's look at the toss-ups first off. There are a number of toss-up states that I think most people agree on. That goes Alaska. But keep in mind, Mary Peltola, who had a 1 or 2 point lead over Daniel Sullivan, because Daniel S. Sullivan's in the race. Daniel S. Sullivan's a good one. And the other one's there just to deceive. She turns out as 9 staffers come out and talk about what a brutal person she is and horrible things she said. I think that'll hurt the people of Alaska, who tend to be ethical. In Iowa, it's too close to call. When fertilizer up, with diesel up, it's hurting farmers. Trade deals are helping farmers, but not the one with Canada that is not done yet. So that is a toss-up. And we'll also talk about Maine. Maine is looking good now for Susan Collins, who's now ahead in a couple of polls, which is rarely done, and she usually wins. Michigan, I do not know why Mike Rogers is not winning, but one move he's making is to distance himself and tell the president to end a war. In Ohio, John Husted down by 6. In Texas, it's a 1-point race. I was shocked to see how quickly it's closed. Ken Paxton, 46. James Tallarico, 47. James Tallarico is basically changing everything he says. Up, misspoke when it comes to multiple genders. Up, I no longer think that men belong in women's sports. Up, wait a second, when it comes to the border, I want to work with the president on the border. And I know I told you I'm going to have state taxes, but I don't really mean that anymore. You have to tell me why. Yeah, everyone could change. But you have to tell me why you changed. You're changing for one reason, because you think that's the way to win. That's why you're telling Democrats to stay away. But money is not flowing to Tallarico like it was. He went out to California to start pushing or start raising some additional money. So that's going to be interesting. Kansas is now going to be tough, but I think it's still going to be a Republican seat. I would assume you lose Kansas, you're in huge trouble. They think North Carolina's lost. I wouldn't give up on Michael Whiteley quite yet. And I think that when you look elsewhere about places it could flip, I think about Michigan. I also think about Minnesota. I also think about New Hampshire. So I don't know. People are talking about, well, this is going to be a disaster for the Republicans. If you go race by race, I don't see it that way. What I also think is interesting is when people talk about AOC as a national candidate, you know who doesn't think she's a national candidate too polarizing? Anybody who has to win in a purple state. In Ithaca, New York, she doesn't have to worry about it. She's still thinking, when you're in Ithaca, when you're in Syracuse, you're thinking about running for the Senate. But listen to these extreme positions. Listen to this drivel. Cut 7.
4: We must abolish ICE. This is not an extremist position. There is no accountability. There is no accountability. You cannot assert your constitutional rights in these facilities. These black box detention centers are for-profit institutions. They are for-profit institutions.
1: You could do the Catholic Charity situation where they're making a ton of money on grants from the government. But I like people that, if they are in some of those situations for profit, I like it, because they got to run effectively or they get fired. They lose their contracts and people are responsible. But what happens is if you got to get people out really quickly, that's what you got to do. A lot of times you got to go to the private sector instead of the NGOs. But I mean, this whole abolish ICE thing, she actually says to this group of students that ICE is eventually coming after you. No, they're not. You tell me they're going to walk around and pick up people that look Italian, that look Hispanic. It's crazy. But I just think the president of the United States got a lot more to run on than he's talking about. In terms of crime, got a lot to run on. In terms of the border, a lot to run on. In terms of foreign policy, cleaning up our hemisphere, a lot to run on. In terms of illegal immigration here and criminals to get

0: out of the country, a lot to run on. But they do not message well, and the president, well, they're depending heavily on the president right now to do just about everything. But with that comes the president speaking out a lot, and some of the things he said were not helpful necessarily to individual races. Now, as you heard Mark Halperin say in the open, president saying, I love data centers, I love AI, he says it's not great, but he does. So that's him being candid. And, you know, when they did a poll and they asked people, what issues do you care about most when it comes to voting? Do you know what data centers is? 1%. 1% of the people say, in terms of things that bother them, that they want to see addressed, 1%. The number one issue, cost of living, inflation, 14% on the economy overall. So 34% cost of living, 8% immigration, 7%. The reason they're voting is because Republicans, Trump, MAGA, and that means I like them or I don't like them. 4% because of the war in Iran, 4% corruption, 4% healthcare, 1% data centers. So cost of living will be key. Now, the president didn't get great news because they have not landed the Canadian deal. Who does that affect? Maine, Ohio, Michigan, Iowa, to the tune of $188 billion of combined income flowing in and out. Got to play hardball in order to get the deal you need. I understand that. But the Canadian tariffs went into place. Market's not going to love that. Bond market has rates going up to 7%. So these are all cost of living things. So this is not great for Republicans on that. But you could say things that they're doing now are setting up for success. And once this war in Iran comes to a close, you'll see all energy costs plummet mightily, big time. Especially because people have been drilling extra and been pumping extra because of the situation in Iran. Soon we're going to have a glut, and that's going to give us a chance to fill the strategic oil reserve. So I think it's good. President yesterday on the midterm message, cut one.
1: What is your message to voters heading into the midterms?
2: We have great people, and we're running against communists, lunatics, socialists. We're running against people that are going to open up the water. We have a border that just came out 17 months in a row. We have no people coming in, zero, which is hard to believe even, but that's what it is. I don't put out the numbers. And we have a strong border. We have the best economy, the biggest investment in the history of our country. Think of that. $21 trillion is being invested. With China, it's $3 trillion. With Biden from the last, it was a half a trillion. For 4 years, it would have been negative, or $21 trillion, the biggest amount in history. And that money's building plants, like today, as an example. I don't even think this number is a big number, $18 billion. I don't even think we're including that number.
0: So they got 6,000 new construction jobs, and they got this new iron mine going into Ohio. Don't tell me that doesn't help. When we come back, I want to go inside what everyone's mislabeling, and that is genocide in Gaza. It's not genocide, but there's a lot of podcasters, so-called libertarians, who just use it as a guise to be anti-Israel. Farley Weiss joins us, bottom of the hour, inside the Tallarico Paxson race. 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
1: The only way we would have found out the opposite is to allow it to happen. And then 5 years from now, everyone would be saying, I can't believe they allowed Iran behind a conventional shield to build and develop a nuclear weapons program. And now you have North Korea in the Middle East. That's what we were on the verge of. That's what the president has prevented. And that's what he has consistently said from the very beginning of this operation. Iran can never have a nuclear weapon. And that's what this whole endeavor has been about from the very beginning. And that's what he's focused on and continues to be focused on.
2: Marco Rubio last night talking about they can have a nuclear weapon. You know who's going to stop that? Israel's going to stop it. Farley Weiss joins us now, president of the Israeli Justice Organization. Farley, that's what people have not, you know, we're in the middle of an election cycle here. No one's taken a deep breath and looked at the big picture, but they were moving ahead with a nuclear program, and the rate in which they were making and buying and building.

0: systems a month. The numbers don't add up. They needed to attack when they attacked. And because they did and took this, had this courageous decision, like the Mark Thiessen says, the most courageous decision he's seen of any president in his lifetime, that it's protecting the whole world.
1: But the thing is, you realize the critics would say the JCPOA kept them in check, right?
0: You know, if the JCPOA was doing so well, then why were they still pursuing a nuclear weapon under the JCPOA? And why the JCPOA was not going to stop them from getting a nuclear weapon? It was just going to delay it for 10 years, and then they could just get it under the plan. I was there when Benjamin Netanyahu made his speech to the joint session of Congress during the Obama administration. They just could follow the JCPOA and still get a nuclear weapon. They would have had a nuclear weapon by now.
1: So the Iran today is waiting on another offer, the 7 days to decide a nuclear program while opening up the strait and getting unfrozen funds. Trump said, no, not even considering it. But I'm going to let you keep talking. Evidently today, according to reports from Reuters, there's another proposal out there that the president's looking at. President says doesn't include unfreezing funds. Do you know anything about this?
0: I don't know about this other plan, but what President Trump has done under Pete Hegseth with the Secretary of War is they've opened up the Strait of Hormuz to the extent that Scott Bessent said they're getting pretty much the same amount of oil out as they got before the war started. And so gas prices will come radically down now. And he just is economically strangling the Iranian regime. And he just has to continue on the policy that he has right now. And they're going to be on the verge of collapse. The real is the Iranian currency is collapsing.
1: I want you to hear what Peter Schweitzer said last night. I'm curious. I just want to know what's going on inside. Because you have the IRGC in Vahedi. Then you have elements of the IRGC that doesn't listen to him. And then you got the regular army, which seems to be invisible. And then you got the supreme leader who we can't see. And a foreign minister and president whose power seem to be negligible, not strong on most days. And then you got the speaker of the parliament, which, by the way, people have no voice. So being a speaker of a parliament is not saying much. But he is doing Gavrilov, whatever his name is. He seems to be doing the negotiating now with the emissaries. I'm not sure if he's got the power to write a deal. But here's what Peter Schweitzer said. Cut 36.
2: I think if you look at both of these countries, Trump's hard line is leading to fragmentation and disorientation in these countries. In Iran, they're openly feuding now. You had the top military aide to the Iranian president, General Safavi, come out and say, we needed to negotiate with the Americans or we're going to destroy our country. He was immediately attacked by the Revolutionary Guards, who said no negotiations with the Americans. Now members of parliament have jumped in and accused the IRGC of destroying the country. This is happening openly in the Iranian public.
1: So that's pretty... That's pretty unprecedented, isn't it?
0: Yeah, no question. Well, this is what's happening is that they're used to negotiating with Obama and with Biden, and they're used to just making deals, cheating, lying about what they said. They lied on the memorandum of understanding with Trump, with President Trump, but President Trump is used to people breaking deals and knowing how to handle it. And so that's what he's doing, is that he knows he can't trust them. Even if they did a deal, the deal's meaningless because they're going to break, which is what General Jack Keane said. And so you just go forward with the plan they have, which is a plan to destroy the regime. And once you destroy the regime, like you did in Venezuela, where you change the regime, you change the world for the better.
1: I guess we're going to have, now there's a big debate on, you know, what would be happening next. So the president says after, you know, I expect strikes to begin, according to the Wall Street Journal, after the midterm. And my sense is we don't do anything comprehensively without the IDF. Farley Weiss, do you agree?
0: Yeah, I think that after the midterms, I think that everything is, all the constraints kind of are off. And I think that they feel they're going to first weaken them so much with the economic sanctions that it'll be a much easier military fight after the midterms. By the time they've so weakened the regime with the infighting that you described and Peter Schweitzer described, they're becoming going to be weaker because the IRGC thought we could just keep saying, doing deals, breaking deals, just keep going forward like this. And President Trump has said, no, we're going to have strangle, destroy your economy. And we're going to get those ships through. So their only bargaining power was stopping the ships through Hormuz. Now that that's ended, the fact is they have no bargaining. They have no leverage. President Trump holds all the cards, and he's using them.
1: Yeah, I want you to hear this real quick. Jack Keane, 33.
3: We've got to finish them. is

0: I think the only thing that makes sense here, not just the economic, which is very good, blockade and Bessent, but also we're going to have to finish there with our military objective. Combined, I think we can put them on a path and set the conditions for their collapse. Bring in the CIA and the Mossad, undermine this regime rather significantly, and help the Iranian people to arm themselves and overthrow it. That is absolutely an achievable goal.
1: Farley, real quick.
2: Yeah, I completely agree. It's something that I think President Trump agrees. President Trump is, I think he wants to weaken them with sanctions before the election and then attack afterwards.
1: Farley Weiss, thanks so much. When we come back inside the Texas Senate race and so much more, including another caravan heading towards our border. No joke. Brian Kilmeade. 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
5: 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The University of Arizona Human Resources Life and Work Connections says it's a month about bodies and minds changing with time and living a healthy lifestyle to help folks move through those changes. 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First, physical. 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And it's not about intensity.

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1: Triple Talk, WMKT weather forecast.
2: For the rest of tonight, rain likely overnight, otherwise lows near 60. Showers for Wednesday early on in the day, highs of 70. Thursday, more showers off and on throughout the day, highs of 70. Friday, a bit cooler, but sunshine, 64. Saturday and Sunday this weekend, more sun and 65. That's your forecast on Triple Talk, WMKT.

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1: The Republicans do have a big spending advantage, but is it too late? The Democrats have a generic ballot advantage of 8 points, but in the battleground states before this latest edition of additional Republican seats, their advantage was 2 points. The Republicans have the advantage of running against DSA Democrats, but are they going to do it effectively? And so on. There are just lots of issues that are up there where each party seemingly has an advantage, but the question is, are they going to be able to execute in such a way as to make them an advantage?
2: Yeah, that would be interesting. That's what's at stake in the next 30 days. Joining us now, Lieutenant Colonel Alan West. We got Republicans got to say, hey, we got money, but Democrats say we have momentum. Where would you rather be right now, Colonel West?
3: Well, I will always like to be on the side of the better messaging and momentum, and I think that that is what you have for the Republicans, and they do have the means by which to flip that, but they just got to do better messaging. And you talked about that today on Fox and Friends. I was watching you. I think that one of the things Republicans should do right now is to take this whole affordability issue, and as you understand in judo, you always try to take your opponent's strength, his weight, and you know use it against him. We've got to take that word and flip it against the Democrats. We need to go back and remind American people about what affordability looked like during the Biden administration. Yes, without a doubt, the gasoline prices are back up, and we need to do what is necessary to get that Strait of Hormuz flow going. But if you turn it back over to these same people, this is what affordability means to them. It's not just about turning everything back over to the government, rent control, housing, and things of that nature. Their policies are going to once again make things unaffordable. Just point to the quote-unquote Affordable Care Act, which is an unaffordable care act, and we see all the problems that we have had with that.
2: So right now, let's take a look at the Texas race that you know intimately. You're in Texas, very involved with the electorate. Right now, the Senate race is 47-46 going to the Texas Southern poll, which the Fox Brain Room approved, saying it's a valid poll. So between the 15th and 19th, likely voters, it is a one-point race. Here's Tallarico, doing the best he can to sound like a Republican.
4: This person is not available. If you would like to leave an additional message, please reply after the tone.
5: Hey, Ken, it's James. I'm calling to invite you to a debate on Fox News. Texans start voting in less than a month, and they deserve to hear from both of us before they do. I've accepted 4 local TV debates, but we haven't heard from you, and we're running out of time. So if Fox News is where you'll be most comfortable, I'll be there, because I think it's that important. Brett Baer can moderate, we can both take questions, and Texans can hear from us directly.
2: He's doing stunts. Yesterday he was in front of a gas pump, and he's saying, look at the price of this. Donald Trump said, I want to lower your gas prices. He hasn't. And now he says he wants to work with Donald Trump on the border, and says the border has always been a problem. And he says, I no longer think you need a state tax, even though he said he wanted a state tax.
3: Yeah. Well, this is him trying to pivot, and he thinks about the fact that 2 years ago, Donald Trump won 12 of 14 of those border counties because they don't want to go back to those policies, and everyone knows the record. And so that's why it's so important. You can have all the money.

0: but if you're not effectively messaging, it doesn't mean anything. And so here you have James Tallarico, who has a voter record that is clear and everyone understands it, but most people don't know about it. And so he is able to go out there and put out messages like he just did. And furthermore, this past weekend, they had a historical Black College and University football classic game at the Cotton Bowl. And guess who was there? And guess who was not there? James Tallarico was there at that game, and Ken Paxton, most people don't know where he is. And so I think that that's the problem. You can have all the money in the world, but if you're not effectively messaging, it's not going anywhere.
1: Yeah, if you're lazy, I have no time for you. And that's what it seems like he is. Here's Karl Rove just ripping Paxton.
2: If John Cornyn were the nominee, this race would be over. But, when you got a guy who's got multiple girlfriends and $200,000 worth of improvements in his house from a corrupt business guy for whom he does favors. I mean, my personal favorite is the Uber account in the name of David P. Since he drives around in a car that has SO4 license plates, it made it a little difficult to have assignations with one of his mistresses. So the corrupt business guy gives him the fake Uber account, and that the records of that are now in his impeachment proceedings. So we know how often he went to have sex with Laura Olson. I mean, where can you make this shit up? I mean, really.
3: Like you said, these are all allegations that came up at his House impeachment or Senate impeachment trial in 2023. He was ultimately acquitted by the Republican.
2: He was acquitted in the Republican Senate, found guilty in the Republican House, and now it's in the court of public opinion. And that's why this is a race.
1: Yeah. And so it's still a 1-point race. Having said all that, obviously, when he came out and said and has been, big critical of George Bush. When Bush is doing fundraisers, he just skips over the Paxton campaign. And Karl Rove is never been impressed with Paxton.
0: No, he's not. And as a matter of fact, you even have Senator Cornyn out there speaking against, Paxton as well. So there's a little angst there between what some people call a GOP establishment, the Bush role cabal that is there in Texas. And I think that what you will end up seeing is that, Ken Paxton will underperform in the ballot against some of the other Republicans that are out there. I think that you'll see, the governor, Greg Abbott, have a good turnout. Out of a good showing, but Ken Paxton will not be able to get to that point. And so, most people, it's going to be hard, but I think the more you will have some folks that will say, I'm voting against Tallarico more so than voting for Ken Paxton. But again, he's got to get out. He's got to make his case. And he needs to explain some of these things, and he needs to show some remorse. That's one of the big conversations I have with friends and people, especially even at my church.
1: Yeah, and still, I keep hearing from people in Texas, and you live there. Oh, but Ken Paxton is so popular in Texas. Remember George P. Bush, great guy, Hispanic heritage, famous family, friends with Trump. Not, him and his dad and Trump famously had a rivalry, but he was all in. But he lost by about 20 points in the to Paxton. He never got close to getting that attorney general spot. And people point out that he's never lost a statewide race, and now it's within 1 point with everything you said being true. So that's a thing to keep in mind. I thought Harry Enten, believe it or not, on CNN said this about everyone talking about Trump and he's lame duck and he's not as popular and people staying away. Listen to this, cut 10.
4: Say they're certain to vote in 2026. Again, 71% of Democrats say they are certain, in fact, to vote in 2026. And look at this. MAGA Republicans, the same. It's simpatico. MAGA GOP on Trump. In the 2024 election versus Kamala Harris, he got 99% of the MAGA GOP vote. Perhaps surprisingly, I might have thought it'd be 100%, but it was 99%. Compare that to his approval rating now with the MAGA GOP. It's 98%. That is, there's been no real decline in MAGA support for the President of the United States.
1: So that's what everyone's saying. Oh, he doesn't have his base anymore. They're fractured. The podcasters turned on him. It just doesn't show up on a CNN poll. Believe me, they would love to say that.
0: Yeah, they would. And I think what is so important, and I think the president tried to stress that when he had the midterm rally there in Dallas, was his policies are on the ballot. Maybe not him personally, but the policies on the ballot. And we already know what happened in the final 2 years of his first term when it was just impeachment, impeachment, impeachment, and everything came to a screeching halt. So I think that's one of the messages. And again, if you want to try to do anything, take away this affordability argument of the left and try to say, hey, look, here's the guy that's trying to put more money into your pockets. Yeah. Yes, this thing with Iran is not going in the way that I want it. We see the gasoline prices, diesel prices going up, food commodity

0: prices going up, but at least you have more money in your pockets as opposed to the Green New Deal and the things of Biden administration and taking money out of your pocket.
1: So let's just look at the, I know you're into, you have the war background, you wear the camouflage, but let's talk about the economic war. So far, now inflation is up 70% since the war started in Israel. The rial, 2.2 million. For every dollar, you need 2.2 million rials, right? Mm-hmm. And then when it comes to oil exports, they have 260,000 barrels. They will give it a day. It was up 1.7 prior to the war. Now, most of that stuff is being locked out, being unable to ship out, and they're just about done with the ships that were on the other side of the blockade that were being delivered to China. And I know the president, behind closed doors, let China know, not okay. It doesn't do any good to go public with China. It's counterproductive. They got this pride thing happening. That's not the combination that works with them. Maybe it works with Putin. Or he understands toughness too. But I think there was a lot of pressure on China to knock it off, and now there's economic pressure. And you know why, Colonel? Why else would they have come back with two proposals in 3 days? Why are they giving four American network interviews if they were sitting so pretty? The strait is almost up to the same flow of oil and gas prior to the conflict.
0: You see, and that's why I would have made the economic pressure right along with the military pressure. That should have been something that we did right at the beginning, because, you know, that's the thing about in the military. You want to try to hit your enemy in every way, shape, form, and fashion from every avenue that you possibly can. And at that strategic level where the president sits, it's not just about the military pressure you bring around, but it is about the economic pressure. And that should have been something we have been doing, you know, from the onset at the 28th of February. But now it's starting to take effect, and hopefully we can once again get more of that oil that is out. But I think that one of the lessons that we have learned here is we have got to get our refining capacity increased here in the United States of America. We really do have to work on that thing called energy independence, because I think we still are just not there yet. We have all the resources, but it's about the refining capability and capacity to include the diesel.
1: But I hear you, but yet we haven't built a new refinery since the 70s. We're always shutting them down. California, they basically shut them all down. So why is it cost effective to drill, but not to refine, when you're guaranteed business, especially with Venezuela now?
0: Yes, and that's the point that I think we should be looking at. And I think that's a great thing that the president could come out and say, here's my lesson learned from this. We have got to do better. Just the same as he's building this new steel factory that you all mentioned, we need to talk about our refining capability. And again, put California on their heels and say, look, one of the problems is that we have California just restricting and restraining our refining capability capacity. So you have these quote-unquote leftists, these Democrats, these blue states that are keeping us from being able to lower the price of the pump, the price of the gas at the pump. And it's their policies that are doing that. They're the ones that are not for affordability.
1: Yeah, I mean, that's what you got to find a way to do, because if you look at the numbers and what people cared about, 34% cost of living, 14% say economy, 6% say immigration, 7% say I'm voting because of Trump, against or for. The war in Iran, just 4% of the people are voting for the war in Iran. That's corruption for, healthcare for, 1% data centers. 1%. Mm-hmm. You would think by what we hear coming out of Democrats that everybody has a data center in their backyard and they're tired of the noise and the pollution and the money.
0: Well, that's the Chinese TikTok propaganda, because they want to get the upper hand on these data centers. They want to get the upper hand on AI. And, of course, for whatever reason, we see the Marxist left here joining hands with the Communist Chinese Party.
1: All right. Lastly, on trade, the President of the United States, it looks like we're putting tariffs on Canada. The trade war mm-hmm. continues. That will definitely affect Iowa, Ohio, Maine, and Michigan. President says, well, we'll probably get a deal soon. I'm not in a rush. They say that you take those states, it's $188 billion in commerce. Canada's Trump's Canada import ban has banned wine from Canada, cider, beer, other alcohol, non-alcoholic beer, motorcycles, whey protein, and molasses. Canada's put tariffs on our goods, too. They pulled all American liquor off the Canadian shelves. There'll be Canadian, there's existing Canadian tariffs on U.S. autos will remain, as well as aluminum. So this

0: Battle continues.
1: Yeah. I just don't understand why, with our neighbors to the north, we cannot just have free and fair trade. To me, let's sit down and let's be adults and just say, hey, look, enough of this tariff stuff. Let's just have equal and fair and free trade between our respective countries. Let's make it beneficial to our respective citizens and stop going back and forth. And you know, for Canada to start, you know, trying to court China or, you know, just trying to go into the European Union, things of this nature, I don't think that works to their benefit in the long run. So, again, I just hope we can get some adults in the room.
0: I know. And they land that plane. So that's why I just think between the Iran war being very volatile and the Canadian deal being very doable, things could really change a lot in 30 days. So that's why anyone who says anything's locked up is just not – they're rooting more than analyzing.
1: Yeah, it's not locked up, and everyone knows that. So I'm not going to be dancing in the end zone, but I think that this is going to be a tough election cycle, and hopefully the American people will vote for their best interests and not the interests of propaganda and ideologies.
0: All right, go get him, Lieutenant Colonel Alan West. Thanks so much.
1: Thank you, Brian. Bye-bye.
0: Back in a moment.
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1: School has an unbelievable football season and is considered a college football playoff material. The next season, that same team has a schedule that is playing well-known teams like Notre Dame or Alabama, who are drawing a significant crowd and increased fan interest and demand. This amendment would prevent that small schools, whose fans believe they are playoff material, from being able to respond to that fan interest and build revenues that could be put back in the university and back into the student athletes. And critically, the revenue that is shared with student athletes comes from ticket sales. So capping the prices on ticket sales would reduce the revenue that is available to student athletes. I encourage members to vote no.
2: 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It fixed prices on everybody. Why don't we do something for the fans, for God's sakes? They don't
3: all time
2: is
3: expired.
2: The price fixing bill.
3: All
2: Am
3: time?
2: I out of order, Mr. President?
3: Yeah, substantially.
2: Okay.
4: Senator Kennedy, let everybody know. Listen, you just did college sports reform, but what about fan reform? So if you have a $47 million budget, somehow you got to get that revenue. And a lot of those tickets are getting are pricing the students out and some of the families out. So that's what he's trying to say. Well, the other thing that people want to include is mandatory men and women sports. Got to stop that. But there are about 29 states out there that still allow it on a case-by-case basis, which is nuts. But if you got involved in that and go for the perfect bill, I love Senator Kennedy, everything gets stopped up. And it is a bipartisan bill. So you got 77 votes. What happens is if you start saying that, you lose the votes. But are you fighting separately for that? Yeah, you're doing it. But this is the type of bill, and everyone says, why are you working on sports and so many other things? Well, why not? It matters. Tell me how many people in the South, especially in red states, care about college sports. I mean, 75%. So it's not a priority. It doesn't get the price of groceries down. But maybe it saves the sport so we don't just see LSU against, you know, Florida's of the world and all these 1AA schools and Division II swimming teams and Division III gymnastics teams and wrestling squads don't have to disband. It's because you have to have a football program or no program. And then you factor in Title IX, where Title IX essentially says if you got to have men and women have to have the equal number of athletes. So if you factor in Title IX and the money, college sports are just really AAA. It'll be AAA college sports for basketball and football and lacrosse in some markets. So I think this is a great thing. I want to see the House pass it, and it's going to just show the government can do something right. And by the way, they were asked to help because the NCAA was powerless.
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6: For the rest of tonight, rain likely overnight, otherwise lows near 60. Showers for Wednesday early on in the day, highs of 70. Thursday, more showers off and on throughout the day, highs of 70. Friday, a bit cooler, but sunshine, 64. Saturday and Sunday this weekend, more sun and 65. That's your forecast on Triple Talk, WMKT. Portions of this program may be pre-recorded.
0: From high atop Fox News headquarters in New York City, the most approachable radio host in America. It's Brian Kilmeade.
7: Hi, everyone. So glad you're there. It's the Brian Kilmeade Show coming to you from Midtown Manhattan, heard around the country, around the world. We are going to keep you up to date on what's happening in the most exciting midterms that I can remember, certainly most impactful. And they're really bizarre. This is really a bizarre year because of this war that started hot and now it's just been a standoff, stare down. I think we got the advantage when I'll give you some reasons why. And then we have the Clancy trial starting up, but the midterm elections are. And we're seeing if there's going to be a future for that Clancy trial, which the country seems to be obsessed with. Woman who strangled her three kids and jumped out a window. And the question is, did she know what she was doing? Is it insanity? And he got the vilifying of a juror. He got all the dramatics that probably wouldn't be worthy of a legal TV drama, TV series, because you never think jurors would be considered the bad guys, but they seem to be. But just on the midterm elections, you got the communism, socialism, legitimate candidates who are likely to win their elections, who are going to be just like independent candidates if they actually get through for Democrats and they actually get the majority. So we have all that going on. And we do a simulcast with Stuart Varney, and Brian Gaffney's going to be here. He's got a brand new book as we get ready for the baseball playoffs on knuckleball. So let's get to the big three.
8: Number three.
9: We hope it's an engineering problem. I believe it's an engineering problem. I know it's an engineering problem. And we all need to hope that it's an engineering problem. If it's not an engineering problem, it's not solvable, right? And so the fact that all of these companies still are advancing the state of the art is because they also believe it's solvable.
7: Jensen Huang of NVIDIA talking about the AI. Not worried about it. Should be concerned. You should be responsible, but do not stop. AI CEOs are heading to the White House as they try to regain their public's confidence. And superintelligence, I hope, is the new term we all use.
8: Number two.
10: I think if you look at both of these countries, Trump's hard line is leading to fragmentation and disorientation in these countries. In Iran, they're openly feuding now.
7: That is true, and that is Peter Schweizer, Iran, expecting an answer today from the Trump team as they have a new proposal submitted, different from the one they did from 2 days ago, which shows a desperation while there are fresh signs inside Iran of strife amongst the evil leadership.
8: Number one.
11: The president could start driving messages that are helpful as opposed to unhelpful messages like, I love data centers and I love AI. If that happens, maybe things will change. But

0: Right now, I'd say Democrats would pick up at least 25 House seats net and at least 6 Senate seats net.
1: That is Mark Halperin getting aggressive. GOP comes out spending as the final sprint to November. And Trump, it really hinges on his record. If he can emphasize what he's accomplished while landing the plane of the Canadian deal, as well as the right deal with Iran, that would change everything. Joining us now is Michael Goodwin with the New York Post. And we'll talk about what's happening here in New York, because I know it is a national story. Governor Hochul and Mondami and the president speaking. But Mondami is what Bruce Blakeman's really running against, because Kathy Hochul is scared to death of this mayor. And Bruce Blakeman, who wants to be the next governor, is trying to put them together. It's not helpful that the president's actually being friendly to the mayor, although it's probably good for the country. Michael Goodwin joins us now. Welcome back, Michael.
2: Thank you, Brian.
1: So do you think the die has been cast on the midterms yet?
2: Perhaps. To the extent that I don't see that there's much the president can do between now and November. We're talking about really a month at most. I mean, early voting starts pretty soon in some states. So I think the problem is that Iran is calling the shots. And Iran, of course, does not want Trump to win, to have more power. So I suspect they will do what they can between now and
1: I don't think they're calling the shots, Michael. They're not. I mean, if you don't have two peace proposals if you're calling the shots.
2: Well, I mean politically in America, because there's not much time to fix the energy shortage and the price rises. Those are the two things that are bedeviling the economy and that are hurting the president and all Republicans by extension. So in that sense, I think Iran is in the driver's seat for the next 5 weeks or so as to whether the war continues, it returns to the kinetic activity, or whether it stays quiet through the midterms, which the president surely hopes for.
1: Yeah, I want you to hear what Peter Schweitzer says. He's finding out that's happening inside Iran. Cut 36.
3: I think if you look at both of these countries, Trump's hard line is leading to fragmentation and disorientation in these countries. In Iran, they're openly feuding now. You had the top military aide to the Iranian president, General Safavi, come out and say, we needed to negotiate with the Americans or we're going to destroy our country. He was immediately attacked by the Revolutionary Guards, who said no negotiations with the Americans. Now members of parliament have jumped in and accused the IRGC of destroying the country. This is happening openly in the Iranian public.
1: And the Iranian said, the foreign minister said, don't have direct talks. He evidently did talk directly. They hopped on four different American networks, including Fox, to explain their side of the story. So I get the sense that there's something going on there that they can't control.
2: That may be, Brian. And that would be great if there were an internal revolution against the IRGC, and then people would be free to demonstrate as well. But I'm just not sure of the impact of anything between now and November that would change the dynamics of that have been in play now for months in terms of the president's popularity on the economy. And the war, of course, remains very unpopular.
1: But only 4% of the American public says that's the reason why they're going to vote for or against. The number one issue is grocery prices. Number two is gas. Number four is housing. Number five is health care costs, which is interesting where we start. Let's talk about what's happening with the governor's race here in New York. It looks like to be a 9-point race, between 7 and 9 points. What does Blakeman have to do to close the gap? Because Hochul is not an effective governor, and she seems scared to death of this socialist mayor.
2: Yes, and she is. And she's counting on him to help push her over the line with his radical voters, and that's who she's courting. That's why She has turned left on everything, and he's got this, the Post has a story today about his army of influencers going to target individual businessmen in the city as a way to kind of hopefully drive them out of the city. Somewhat what they tried to do with Ken Griffin when they passed the theater tax. So this is a nasty move, and

0: just like with Mamdani calling Israel a genocide state and wanting to arrest Netanyahu, Hochul was quiet. And that quiet says, I either agree with you or I don't disagree with you strongly enough to do anything about it. And I think that's the hook that Blakeman needs to keep emphasizing. The marriage of convenience between Hochul and Mamdani, he's got to run against both of them. And it's upstate he's doing that because Mamdani is not popular in the Republican districts, of course. But I think he's got to do a better job in downstate, in the city and the close-in suburbs, because Mamdani is a drag for a lot of people, a lot of Democrats who may not know how closely Hochul is depending on him. So I think that's a point that Blakeman needs to keep emphasizing.
1: Yeah, and the fact is, when you have the prices in New York are not going down, the grocery stores are not happening, the rents are not frozen, the buses are not free, you wonder at some point, were people going to look around? Then he says, I'm going to start taxing you if you have a second home here and don't live here, and had the worst rollout you could possibly remember. Now he's being examined by landlords are suing to find out if the board, independent board, was actually tilted towards him before they voted to freeze rents. And that's just going to make the housing situation worse. Right now, they don't have a crime problem, but if they continue to deny police officers overtime while refusing to put staff in another academy, that's exactly what they're going to have.
0: Well, and also these homeless encampments are spreading, and he won't let the police rouse them. And that is a problem because neighborhoods are neighborhoods. And Hochul, again, is silent. He calls Israel a genocide state. She says she's a strong supporter of Israel, but does not condemn him. Now, you can have it both ways. That's what Blakeman needs to exploit and explain.
1: Absolutely. Michael Goodwin, thanks so much. Appreciate it.
0: My pleasure, Brian. Thank you.
1: Read them in the New York Post. When we come back, I'll be able to take some of your calls, 1-866-408-7669. And then Brian Gaffney joins us, got a brand new book out, talking about the School of Hard Knocks, My Three Sons and Baseball's Wildest Pitch. Of course, that's the knuckleball. He'll be with us in 10 minutes. You're next.
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0: talk show that's getting you talking. You're with Brian Kilmeade.
1: Another thing I think that is very unexpected is this relationship you have with President Trump. How did you do that, and can you help me?
2: Sorry, brother.
1: Like, if you texted him a selfie of us right now.
2: Jimmy, I love you, but I love housing more.
3: Okay.
4: And meanwhile, because that president would not have thought that was funny at all, because president really dislikes him. There's just no question. So he was, Mondami's on, he's looked at, I mean, he's got 53% approval rating right now. He's got 53% approval rating on in New York City. The rest of the state, it's in the 40s or 30s, but that's why he gets applause in New York City. I mean, I don't think de Blasio would have gotten applause. You know, even though Giuliani, I think, after 9/11 would have gotten applause. I don't know if Bloomberg gets applause, but this guy is so different and so radical, and you would think any Democrat would say, like Fetterman, listen, you're destroying the party. We're not socialists. You keep saying you're a socialist communist who hates Israel. We don't need that label. But he was on there trying to charm Jimmy Kimmel, and Jimmy Kimmel was trying to get him to unmask how he gets along with the president. He says, look, I got to give Mondami credit on this, both of them. I don't know why the president does give gives Mondami this much slack. But he said, we both like New York, and I'm trying to revitalize Queens, and I need this complex turned around. And if he had sent a picture with him and Jimmy Kimmel, I'm telling you, the whole thing would have been done. So he was right about that. Patty, you're in Connecticut. Hey, Patty.

0: us and some of the tariffs on Canada, we might be able to reduce some of the grocery prices and in our country.
1: You said lessen or left? You said lessen or left?
0: I think it will lessen some of the strain on the American people so that they could better manage their budgets a little bit better and have a little bit more money to put to disperse between their groceries and rents and that kind of thing.
1: And that's why I say, and you're 100% right, Patty, that's why I say when people say this die's been cast or I think it's done, Charlie Cook was on Meet the Press or ABC and he said, well, yeah, the House is lost. Really? The House is lost? 18 seats are up, too close to call. There's four seats separating the both parties and the majorities. And if you can land the Canadian deal, the 21st deal, and then the 22nd could be Mexico, that could all be done in the next 15 days, maybe quicker. Gary, you're in Daytona Beach. Hey, Gary.
2: Hey, Brian. Thanks for taking the call. My wife's in the real estate business, and I always hear we don't chuckle. We find it amazing that a lot of the people find themselves, that you always hear the 25 to 40. It's such a hard time either with rents or with purchasing their first home. A lot of them have put themselves in the position where when you run their numbers, a lot of them make fairly good salaries, but they have $1,800 a month in two car payments, and they have different subscriptions, and they forget about their college loans being counted. And by the time you're done, they don't qualify. You know, they're not going to be able to. Many of them, their lifestyles are upside down financially. And they blame it on, you know, they'll blame it on the administration. The housing prices are unaffordable, and there's no way we can buy a home.
1: I know. And right now you have rates at 7%, and that's a lot to do with the bond rating with the country, less to do with the raising of rates at overall. So that's got to be, this is something like the highest it's been since 2000. So we'll see. There are a few factors. I mean, there's some things that the president does have control, and others he doesn't. And that works for the plus and minus on both sides. But the question is, if you could find a way to get things more affordable, this is one thing the president brought up, and I cannot believe Democrats voted against it. If you want to help students right now with loans, drop the interest rate. I have no idea why it's above the prime rate. It used to be, I think I remember correctly, before the government got involved, you had a bank, and I had a coupon book. And I had a coupon book. You rip the coupon, you get an envelope, and you write the check, and you send it in. But the rates was below average. Now it's above prime. Why are you doing that? Why did the government take over these loans and then have the interest rate at prime? It should be below. So what the president offered to do, I think it was 3 months ago, it did not get a lot of publicity, was knock it down to 2%. Right away, everyone's daily, monthly responsibility decreases on that spot. And you could even say bipartisan way of doing it. Now, a lot of these people aren't paying their loans anyway, so you can't say, well, with the interest, they might be losing money. Yeah, a little bit. But, you know, you're not supposed to be in the student loan money business to make money. It's supposed to allow people to pay for college. And the other thing is, don't go to a $70,000 college if you can't get any type of aid and you're on a paycheck-to-paycheck income and you got, like most kids getting out of high school, you get about $5,000 in the bank, if that, maybe $500 in the bank. You can't go to a $70,000 school and they'll give you student loans and parent loans to get you to that level, but then you got this extraordinary burden. So we're looking at a few of those things. So that's a couple of things when it comes to affordability. But guess what? Democrats didn't want to vote for it. Why? Because it would help things become more affordable. Why did they decide, why did they stop the Senator Husted's data center criteria? Because it would actually address a problem. They do not want any problem addressed. In fairness, President Trump looked at Joe Biden's idea of fixing the border and said, even though there were some things in it he agreed with, he told Republicans, forget it. He's led 4 million people in here illegally. He's looked the other way as the border collapsed. He sold off the piece of the wall the American people paid for pennies on the dollar. He is not going to get comprehensive immigration reform. No way. So in that way, they weren't going along with it. But on those other minor things, both sides could have taken credit. At one point, they got to start fixing things, don't you think? Talk a little baseball when we get back. Brian Gaffney's in here. His brand new book, Hard Knucks. That's K-N-U-C-K-S. Don't move.

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0: Rifles allowed statewide for deer hunting. Next in today's All Outdoors Update.
1: Please be aware, our area waters have tested positive for invasive species. Zebra mussels damage equipment, destroy aquatic food webs, and cause injuries like cuts on feet. Zebra mussels attach to underwater surfaces and reproduce rapidly. Always remember to clean, drain, and dry boats and any gear used out on the water. Spread the word, not the zebra mussels.
0: Rifles can now be used statewide in Michigan for deer hunting. There remain some basic restrictions, just like previously in areas where rifles have been used. Some folks worried, but the DNR's top deer guy, Brent Rudolph, explains it's drilled into hunters. What's behind a target sets the stage.
2: A projectile doesn't have to go very far, either through or past your target, to be a problem. That's one of the basic concerns, and if there's ever a time you're considering taking a shot, and you can't see that there's a safe backdrop behind it, you can't take the shot, regardless of whether you're using a centerfire rifle or a shotgun with slugs.
0: The change makes it simpler in many ways for hunters and enforcement officers to keep track of what's what, and many hunters indicate they're going to stick with their shotgun anyway. Check up on the new deer regs this year through the link we've set up at alloutdoorsupdate.com. I'm Jim Mishler.
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6: This is House Call for Health. Slapping warning labels on social media platforms has the potential to protect teens and young adults. That's the finding from a group of researchers who recently published a new study in the journal JAMA Health Forum after testing social media warning labels with more than 1,000 young people. The senior researcher says the study found teens and young adults consistently reported feeling the warning messages would reduce their social media use. The study comes just over a week after Meta agreed to pay up to $18 billion in a state-led lawsuit over harmful effects of platforms like Facebook and Instagram on younger users. As part of the settlement, Meta agreed to fundamental changes aimed at users younger than 18, including a two-hour daily usage limit only parents can lift, tighter age verification measures, and disabling extreme makeup and cosmetic surgery filters. While the settlement did not include warning labels, four U.S. states have already passed laws mandating such warnings. For more health news, go to foxnewshealth.com. 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I'm Lisa Brady, Fox News.
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9: For the rest of tonight, rain likely overnight, otherwise lows near 60. Showers for Wednesday early on in the day, highs of 70. Thursday, more showers off and on throughout the day, highs of 70. Friday, a bit cooler, but sunshine, 64.

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1: Welcome back, everyone. It's baseball season, that post-baseball season, where you eliminate a lot of Major League Baseball, but focus on real sports fans get involved, even if your team's eliminated, if you love the sport. Brian Gaffney is one of those people. He's vice president of long-form programming at Fox News and author of a brand-new book called School of Hard Knucks, N-U-C-K-S, off the knuckleball, My Three Sons in Baseball's Wildest Pitch. Brian, what do you know about the knuckleball?
2: I think I know more about the knuckleball than anyone who has never thrown it.
1: Really?
2: Yes.
1: But what got you interested in it?
2: Came home one day, saw my kids throwing it in the backyard, and I was well aware as a kid growing up in that golden age.
1: Bill Niekro, Joe Niekro.
2: Wilbur Wood, all those guys.
1: Charlie Huff.
2: That this was a talent that could take someone who could only throw 65 miles an hour to the Hall of Fame.
1: Mm-hmm.
2: So when I see my kids doing this.
1: How old are they?
2: Our oldest guy at the time is 12. This is the R.A. Dickey year. That's what got him out there, right? Everybody in the New York area was enthralled with this guy.
1: Who won the Cy Young?
2: Who won the Cy Young? Only knuckleballer ever to win the Cy Young. And when I saw this, I'm kind of a failed baseball player. I love the game, but didn't play very well. So I just put my shoulder into it and took us on a decade and a half long.
1: So you said, okay, listen, let's learn out how to throw this because they were just kind of winging it.
2: Right.
1: So you started coaching those three individually?
2: Coaching
1: your three sons.
2: I am in no position to teach my kids how to throw this thing. So I caught it, took a lot of shots to the face and to the body.
1: And it's impossible to catch.
2: It's very hard to catch. And I looked far and wide for someone who knew how to throw it, who could throw it. And that got us into this almost this cult-like network of the old guys who are trying to keep the pitch alive. And before I know it, my kids are throwing with Phil Niekro and Charlie Huff, learning
1: really?
2: The pitch from them. Yeah.
1: And how'd you track them down?
2: The internet got on. There's a guy by the name of Chris Nolan, who's a minor league knuckler, who kind of has put together this network called Knuckleball Nation. He ran some clinics. He got us in touch and before some of these other guys. And, you know, as I said, 10 years later, my little guy got pretty good. He's pitching in college, maybe the only knuckler pitching in college or the only pure Phil Niekro throw at every pitch down the middle of the plate.
1: What kind of success did they have throughout the divisions and throughout their age groups?
2: My guys?
1: Yeah.
2: You know, I tell you what, going through youth baseball, face a lot of headwinds because a lot of coaches don't like it. You're sitting there out there in Little League with 12 kids on one team, 12 kids in the other team, all their parents there, and your kid is out there throwing this little loopy lollipop and everyone's scratching their head. But the older guy did well. I mean, he played through high school,
1: right.
2: Got awards. The younger guy, as I said, he's got a college scholarship to throw it.
1: Wow, that's fantastic.
2: Yeah.
1: So what did you learn about this and made you so obsessed about it? What's the intriguing part of it?
2: I think a couple things. One is it's just this amazed. The knuckleball is the most amazing sports underdog story.
1: In what way?
2: In the way that these guys, I mean, maybe the greatest ever, second greatest ever, Hoyt Wilhelm. His own, the Baltimore Orioles media relations director said he was the worst athlete ever to step on a major league field.
1: Hall of Famer.
2: So part of it is that. The other part of it is catching this thing. It's just, you can't really quite believe it. I don't know if you've ever caught one, but it changes directions in midair. It is the weirdest thing ever, and it's cool. You know, when we got on this journey to see how far they could go, seeing my sons work really hard, because

0: It's one thing to be able to throw it every so often with no spin, 60 feet. To be able to throw it for a strike, to be able to throw it without spin every time, because if you spin it once, that ball is not going to move
1: and
0: it is going to go.
1: Pitches, right?
0: Oh, yeah.
1: Right. So, yes. So you became a society. In what way? What is it like?
0: It's, you know, Ron Luciano, you remember him? Sure. The old ump? He used to call it almost a religious cult that just barely survives. So you had these guys, almost all of them turned to the pitch after their conventional skills failed them, so that they worked on this thing and they kind of caught lightning with it and went on to, whether it's playing the major leagues, but even some of the minor leaguers. There's one guy in the book who just learned it on the side, and he was teaching kids. He was a catcher. He was teaching kids how to throw it in one of these batting cage facilities. In walks by chance a scout from Detroit, sees him throwing there, and signs him out of nowhere. He went from, you know, basically living in his car to AAA. It's amazing stories.
1: What about Wakefield? Where does he fit in that?
0: Well, Wakefield is a couple things with Wakefield. First of all, one of the things that Red Sox pitcher, he got signed as a power-hitting first baseman, came up, quickly realized, as he put it, he was allergic to wood. That is, he can't hit with a wood bat, with the way he could hit with a metal bat in college. He's about to get cut, throws a coach is about to bring him in to get cut and sees him throwing knuckleballs in the sidelines. And they said, here's the deal. You're either a knuckleballer or you're going. So, but as you look at him, he inspired so many other people who are still out there trying to throw it. That, because of course,
1: because he pitched in the World Series too, right?
0: He pitched in the World Series, but he came up his rookie year for the Pirates and had this truly phenomenal season where he goes, 14-2, I think. He beat two Hall of Famers in the playoffs, the Braves. I think it was Glavin twice. So it's an amazing story of someone, again, the most incredible knuckleball story. The knuckleballs are the most incredible underdog stories because these guys are done, finished, gone, and they get resurrected.
1: And what about when they lose it? Sometimes they have a knuckleball, and then the next year it's gone.
0: Yeah, that's...
1: And so what are the reasons for that? Has it been discussed?
0: You know, I think the reasons... there's a funny story where Dickie is learning from Wakefield, and Dickie says to Wakefield, do you ever worry that it's going to disappear forever? Phil Negro used to talk about losing it for a couple weeks. You have to be so precise. Your mechanics have to be absolutely perfect because it's not just the wrist that can cause it to spin. It could be your motion, your the way your torso twists or what have you, so that it is a there are tiny things that can go wrong at the beginning when you're releasing it that can create massive changes at the end. And that's why all these guys, I mean, they say the knuckleballers are the one group that are allowed to fraternize with the other teams when they are when they're playing against them. They always let the knuckleballers go into each other's bullpens, give each other tips, even if they're on the other team.
1: Because of their society. Yeah. What do the Negroes have that made them special?
0: Phil. Okay, so Phil's interesting. Phil is the only, as
1: pitched
0: far
1: until
0: as
1: he was 46, right, or 48?
0: When he finished?
1: Yeah.
0: 47, unbelievable. He wins 318 games. Phil is the only knuckleballer that I know of, maybe Wilhelm, that actually threw it straight through as a kid. Every knuckleballer seems to learn it later, when they're 12.
1: Yeah.
0: Well, they learn it when they're 12 from their dad or they're watching Wakefield or someone. They set it aside. They get to the majors. They find out they've hit a wall, and then they go back to save their career. Phil is the only guy that is throwing it from seventh grade on. And as a matter of fact, he told my guys, you got to commit to this thing. So he's telling
1: me. He's still out there. Or did he pass away?
0: He passed away a couple of years ago.
1: I remember Joe got caught with a file in his pocket.
0: Joe got caught with a file. Joe had a legit major league fastball. half his career, he threw half knuckleballs.

0: fastballs.
1: Which makes it really deadly.
0: Although a lot of people say you got to throw it to really be a good knuckleballer, you have to throw it all the time. The great thing about the great story about Joe Niekro is that when they built the Astrodome, no one really knows what causes the knuckleball to behave the way it does. They don't know exactly what does it. And there was a lot of speculation that a knuckleball would not work in a dome, no wind. Turns out that Joe Niekro's knuckleball worked better in the dome, which sort of caused people to go down sort of a rabbit hole in trying to
1: figure out what happened. And is there anyone doing it now in the major leagues real quick, Brian?
0: Matt Waldron was cut by the San Diego Padres. I was hoping to see him in the playoffs. I think he got picked up by the Nationals, but he's the only one. It's a going extinct.
1: School of Hard Knocks. It's a great book out now. Perfect time with baseball now in the postseason. Brian Gaffney, congratulations. Where can you get it?
0: Everywhere. Amazon,
1: whatever.
0: Barnes & Noble stores, wherever. So
1: ask for Hard Knocks. They'll know what you're talking about. Thanks, Brian.
0: Thank you so much.
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1: Hi, everyone. Welcome back. We're going to do a simulcast on the Fox Business Network, fastest growing network in the country, FBN, Stuart Varney. A lot of people, things going on. As you know, I'm located in New York with the most controversial mayor and force until Cynthia Rahman wins and beats Karen Bass, which will be another socialist mayor in another major city, which has been totally ineffective unless you're pro-homeless and pro-fiscal irresponsibility. That's what we're looking at now, so we'll talk about that now. Here's Stuart Varney introducing me.
2: Between the U.S. and China only. He said he will be signing a very powerful, his words, very powerful executive order on AI, and he will direct every federal agency to make their services integrate with America.gov. 10:51, here is Brian Kilmeade. Brian, Texas Senate candidate James Tallarico, he says he could win, a Democrat could win in the Senate seat from Texas. Tallarico says he's fighting for universal health care on biblical grounds. Listen to this.
3: When Jesus healed the sick, he didn't ask for a deductible. So when I fight for universal health care, I'm doing it on biblical grounds. When Jesus fed the hungry, he didn't price gouge to turn a profit. So when I say that no child in the state of Texas should go to bed hungry, I'm doing it on biblical grounds.
2: Brian Kilmeade is here. Polls show Tallarico's actually in the lead at the moment. He has momentum. Is Texas going to buy that?
1: I don't know if he has momentum anymore. He had a 4-point lead. It's down to one. And that came out a couple of days ago for likely voters. And that's where we're at right now. Now Paxton's going to have about 60 to 100 million, maybe more, pouring in. So we'll see if he does. If he actually starts campaigning hard and starts working six or eight stops a day, he should pull that out. But Tallarico, I think it's a real tough situation if you're going to cite the Bible and then cite practical programs in any civilized society. For example, Jesus, a carpenter, decides to do some healing for free. Please tell me what is analogous to Jesus doing what he did and U.S. healthcare or the U.K. universal healthcare or the Canadian healthcare. Is guaranteeing healthcare eventually what Jesus would do? Because that's what the other systems do. If you have a need a hip operation, you get in line. I'm not sure if Jesus would make you get in line, but I just know that he wasn't forced to handle an entire population of people, and as well as communists and socialists. I'm pretty sure citing Jesus in healthcare isn't the most apt thing to do, especially unless he is Jesus himself, which according to reports, he's not. The other thing he's doing, which is a little crazy, is he wants to pretend to be a Republican. So, Stuart, he's saying, I'm going to work with Trump on the border. Really? Because you were for letting everybody in. I am no longer for a state tax. Really? Because you said you were. And then you said that Jesus was non-binary, God was non-binary. Now you say I made a mistake. What point do you say you're pretending to be someone you're not? Because he never answered the question why you changed all your views, except for they're remarkably unpopular to the most of the people in Texas. And he did this thing. Now, if you have Zohran Mamdani doing a fundraiser for you, please don't tell me you think that's going to sell in Texas. Have you walked and talked to anybody? I don't think he would get elected anywhere in Texas. He was doing a good job telling the other Democrats to stay away because he wants to look like a Republican or less like himself. And now by doing giving into a fundraiser there and then going out to Hollywood to raise money, I think he drops the veil a little bit.
2: Have you seen that caravan that's formed? 600 people on their way from Honduras getting through into Mexico. Do they

0: believe that if the Democrats do well in the midterms, the Democrats will just let them in again?
1: Yeah.
0: Is that what they're thinking?
1: I mean, you remember, then they marched across the border with Biden-Harris T-shirts. So these guys follow our election better than, or closer than most Americans.
0: Yes,
1: so he's heading up there thinking, okay, if Hakeem Jeffries is speaker, I'll be let in. I got news for you. They're completing the wall. Those Border Patrol has no idea who's president, whose party wins the midterms. They know who's the president, and you're not getting in. So those 600 should be stopped at the Mexican southern border. They shouldn't even get to the northern border. Mexico has been a real strong partner, and they have not. The reason why we don't need remain in Mexico, Stuart, is because Mexico didn't let them get to Mexico. And right. They even are admitting, with, right. Since we bolstered their border, their border cities are much more fiscally sane.
0: Heartbreak, killing me, but I've got to go. Brian, we'll see you next time. Thanks a lot.
1: All right, Stuart, thank you. All right, so we'll take a look at that. And what he's referring to is the 600 people coming up from Honduras, and they're holding up signs, and they look like fine people, but they just don't like Honduras anymore, and they're coming out. Now, that in a way is a failure of Honduras, because one of the first things we did is we sent emissaries down there to say, what's the problem with your country? What's it going to take to keep people here? And can you let them know if they come, they're getting sent right back and need you to accept them back? Or it's going to affect our trade relationship. And Honduras has been a great partner. El Salvador has been a great partner. Mexico has been a great partner. Soon, I hope Nicaragua will be a great partner. Venezuela is no longer the cesspool of urchins that have been crossing our border because they were throwing out their criminals, kicking them over here. That wasn't just a slogan for the campaign. That was 100% true. So this is what's important. When those caravans come to the border, it is a reminder of what was. We kind of got spoiled. When you fix something right away, in whether it's your house, your car, or your life, after a while you go, okay, now it's fixed. You move on to the next problem. Trump fixed the border, and everybody that works for him, Tom Homan, Mark Wayne Mullen, have done such a great job at the border, picking up criminals and doing what they're doing. They're almost too aggressive now, according to some on the right and some of the Hispanic community. It's no longer an issue. It went from the third or second biggest issue to like 10th. So they're a little bit victims of their own success. But doing a few ads showing the way it was and comparing it to the way it is might show an administration that's hitting on all cylinders. That might be ad worthy, and they certainly have the money. I think the president's got close to $1 billion. 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Go to BrianKilmeade.com. Order my new book, United the States, available October 13th.
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5: The latest girls high school volleyball rankings in the state have been released, and the Kingsley Lady Stags are number 5 in Division 2. Meanwhile, Elk Rapids is ranked number 4 in Division 3 volleyball, and Traverse City Christian is 3rd in Division 4. But some of the volleyball rankings will change after yesterday's games, because Traverse City St. Francis took down Traverse City Christian last night, and that means Traverse City Christian's rankings might drop, and Traverse City St. Francis will see their ranking rise in the state. In boys high school soccer games from yesterday, Glen Lake defeated Sutton's Bay 4-1. Meanwhile, Buckley defeated Benzie Central 2-0. And we have a full slate of boys high school soccer games tonight. Traverse City Central is battling Gaylord. Elk Rapids will face Harbor Springs. Kalkaska is battling Sheboygan. Petoskey takes a trip up north to play Sault Ste. Marie. And Traverse City West will have a big north showdown against Cadillac. We'll have these scores and more updates on tomorrow's edition of the Up North

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4: For the Rents Dump tonight, rain likely overnight, otherwise lows near 60. Showers for Wednesday early on in the day, highs of 70. Thursday, more showers off and on throughout the day, highs of 70. Friday, a bit cooler, but sunshine, 64. Saturday and Sunday this weekend, more sun and 65. That's your forecast on Triple Talk, WMKT. 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
6: Hi, I'm Brian Kilmeade here. Thanks so much for listening. Our chance to talk about what's happening locally before we get into it nationally. And we'll be talking about all that. It comes to 40th and 6th in Midtown Manhattan. It's one of those times where, yeah, so many things are happening in New York, they end up being national news, one of which is a mayor of New York being really a power source of fundraising for a lot of these Democratic candidates. But you realize if Mayor Mondani is going to be fundraising for you, you have to live with the socialist label. That's what he's fundraising off. This hour, I'm going to be joined by Congressman Jim Jordan, chairman of the Oversight Committee, right now worried about re-election. The House is not in, the Senate is. And with me right now in studio is Will Tebow, veteran of the Army 75th Regiment, former Palantir executive, currently director of the American Military Project at the Claremont Institute, and founder of the Escorial Solutions. Will, great to see you.
7: Yeah, thanks, Brian. Appreciate it.
6: First off, as you see what's going on in Iran right now, what role do you think that's playing in this whole midterm election?
7: I think it plays a big role. I think it's undeniable that Democrats see it as a wedge issue they can use to, at the very least, depress voter turnout for President Trump. But at the same time, I think the reality tells a little bit of a different story. It seems like oil and resource flows through the Strait of Hormuz are actually nearing pre-war levels. And if you really examine what's happening, is that the U.S. does have a stranglehold over Iran. There's a success.
6: Blockade of the blockade.
7: Exactly. And it gives us a degree of leverage because we've increasingly isolated Iran for the first time. This is a combination of diplomatic, economic, and military force to compel a foreign policy outcome. Now, it doesn't mean that there's not a, you know, potential domestic political consequence, but I don't think we have to be in the position where we are, you know, dooming and glooming about what's taking place.
6: I know. It almost seems, first time in my lifetime, you know, I know when sometimes you have military operations and people sour on them. You know, Joe Biden, I'm getting out of Afghanistan, but the whole country knew we had to go to Afghanistan after 9/11. Mm-hmm. Iraq, 70% of the country, they got 70 votes in the Senate to go into Iraq. So it was not, you know, you ask Bill Clinton if Iraq was the problem, he'd say yes. You'd ask George W. Bush, Iraq's the problem, they both say yes. But this is the first time we've had a conflict where almost every Democrat right away outside John Fetterman said, oh, this is a mistake, almost rooting for Iran.
7: It's a really bizarre situation. And I've noticed that the Democrats have used what's happening in the Iran war to more or less oppose everything that happens in the Pentagon, whether it's good technological development, good policy change, successful operations in Central and South America. To your point, it's almost as if they're taking advantage of what they see as a political football to root against American success mm-hmm. everywhere else in the world.
6: Because we know every president's had to deal with Iran. Sometimes, you know, Reagan thought he could deal with them. You know,
7: yes.
6: Jimmy Carter thought he could deal with them. Everyone thought they could deal with them. And then we didn't deal with them. And we had this huge insurgency in Iraq. And I was talking to John Nixon on Sunday, who was the CIA guy who helped find Saddam Hussein. I said, what portion of the insurgency?

0: insurgency in Iraq was Iran. He said 80% of it. 603 of our guys died there.
1: Yeah, at the hands of Iranian-backed militias. And this, you can think whatever you want about President Trump's decision to go to war, but I think it does represent a degree of honesty and candor with the American people that no other president was willing to put forward. Every other president was willing to let the tension simmer and essentially take the very cynical bet that they wouldn't have to deal with the boiling over of our adversary relationship with Iran. I think President Trump genuinely seeks what's best for America. He wanted to confront the situation and solve it. And he was motivated to be the president who's done that. And it doesn't mean there's not tension or, you know, things could go bad, but you have to understand and respect that.
0: The other thing is, I think that the American people and I think presidents are really worried about putting troops on the ground from here on in. Don't you agree?
1: I think
0: more than ever.
1: Right. I still think there's a lot of fatigue from the global war on terror that, you know, was seen as protracted. And, whatever takes place, let's say by the end of this year, I think we'll have to be, pretty tailored and specific. Doesn't mean it's not lethal and decisive. But there's a huge, I think, wariness of troops on the ground.
0: Will Tebow is here. Will, I just want you to respond to Richard Haass from the Council on Foreign Relations. Cut 25.
2: Today's news is really interesting. We're beginning to see a little bit more tanker traffic move. Mm-hmm. Why do we think Iran might not escalate? So, we talked before about depression. That would drive the world into recession or worse if you had Iran going after the energy infrastructure of all of its neighbors. So we've reached a really critical thing where oil's gone up 50%, but the potential for it to get much worse is there, and the talks are going nowhere, quite honestly. So bad situations can get worse. That's the history of the Middle East. So we're in a bad situation, but no one should get sanguine or complacent that this is necessarily as bad as it gets. It could get worse with all the impact that would have on the economy and on inflation and on, you mentioned something before, and on the security of the neighbors. We are beginning to sow the seeds, not just, I think, what Iran is a long-term problem for the entire region, a radicalized, capable Iran with drones and all that, but the Saudis, the UAE, the Egyptians, the Turks, the idea that you could have four or five sets of hands on nuclear weapons in 10 years is not just it's not a dystopian nightmare anymore. It has become a real strategic possibility.
0: Your thoughts?
1: I think that's political fear-mongering to a large extent. Of course, it could get worse. A lot of places in the world could get much worse. But this is where I may, maybe you would even disagree with this off the bat. I think Iran is a rational actor in the sense that although they try and sow the seeds of chaos and terrorism throughout the region, they still understand that they have a country and an economy to try and maintain. And so they're not able to be reckless right now. In the sense that they are feeling an economic pinch that is going to force them to take certain action. But again, to the point of our discussion, for the first time, they know that there's a credible military threat on the table and that they won't be able to get away. They may do this anyways, but they won't be able to get away with escalation that causes this kind of instability.
0: Isn't it interesting too, Will, that they're not touching Israel?
1: Right.
0: And we have 50,000 troops ringing them right now. They're comfortable going after the Gulf allies to a degree. They haven't touched UAE in a while, which is interesting. Going to Saudi Arabia through the Houthis. Mm-hmm. But they're not touching Israel because Israel just can't. Israel would not ask our permission to hit back, as you know.
1: No.
0: They have all the intelligence. They know where everyone lives, where they vacation, the scientists, the higher ups. And they know a lot of the times a couple of these guys are alive only because Trump told them to leave them alive.
1: Right. And I actually see Iran's choice to, so to speak, expand the battlefield, back to Yemen as a sign of desperation in the sense that they knew that their options to inflict pain on the U.S. military in the Strait of Hormuz on Israel, to your point, was limited because we have degraded their military capabilities. So they had to try, kind of a Hail Mary, wild card option through the Houthis in order to destabilize Saudi Arabia, to try and add a degree of complexity into this situation.
0: Are you somebody that's concerned overall? What's the role of AI with our military? Do you think it's been a positive?
1: Largely, yes. And whether it's positive or negative, I think it is an essential technology the military must muster and understand in order to

0: compete and succeed in the 21st century. It's also a domain of warfare that the United States has a substantial lead. And we should not use that as an excuse to rest on our laurels, but to establish, geopolitical overmatch that can candidly survive the 21st century. It is a reality of warfare. Russia and China, all of our adversaries, will be able to try and adopt it, even non near peer adversaries. And so we need to own and dominate in this new domain of war, for
1: right.
0: sure.
1: Right, and I think that's interesting. Palantir is certainly full steam ahead. How would you characterize your years there?
0: I was very blessed to work at Palantir as my first job out of the Army. I worked there because Palantir is not a tech company that was selling ads on Facebook. They weren't configuring search algorithms. They were trying to deliver a software product to warfighters, my old comrades, who would be able to use software to make better, faster decisions in conflict. Ultimately, I'm convinced, I know it has been a part of saving lives on the battlefield, of helping the U.S. military be more lethal and effective. It's perhaps not perfect, but I think it is. And again, I don't work there anymore, but I think it's one of the essential companies of the 21st century.
1: What is your take on this whole mantra now, where people keep saying that Gaza is an example of Israel is inflicting genocide on Gazans?
0: Yeah, I don't think that's true. I think there are a lot of other people who can comment legally on the matter. I am not someone who would, say. I don't think it's a good thing that it happened, right? It's distressing to understand kind of the scale of the destruction, but it is the nature of warfare. Candidly, I also think it's part of why you need artificial intelligence. Artificial intelligence is technology that will enable more precise targeting and military operations. So, perhaps the kind of military operations that Israel felt like they had to conduct in Gaza are not necessary going forward. I do have to say, I don't always appreciate kind of the insinuation that somehow this was just like how the American military fought. We were under intense rule, regulations and the law of armed conflict, and it was, in many ways a hamper on our way of life when I was in Iraq. All that to say, I don't think we can understand the plight of the Israelis, given October 7th, given the intense proximity of their foes in Israel, and we should find ways to ensure that it never happens again.
1: Right.
0: And that, I think, requires military outcomes.
1: And what you guys have is what they have. Is they have a system where Hamas wears plainclothes, their headquarters are in hospitals and in schools. And among civilians.
0: Right.
1: And yet they were still text messaging people to get out and dropping flyers. This is going to be dangerous. And they ended up using all the money and funds from international organizations to build tunnels instead of building roads.
0: Right. Well, and there's a reason that the war in Gaza is still ongoing, that it took so long. Israel could have achieved that level of destruction
1: 2 seconds.
0: In a matter of weeks, months.
1: Yeah.
0: But they went through a deliberate effort. Kind of a movement to contact, as we would call it in the Army, where they would approach a building, call people out of the building, tell people what was going to happen, and then do what was necessary to eliminate the threat to their forces. And so I don't think you should describe what happened as Israel intentionally killing civilians. It doesn't mean that it was a good thing that right. we should be happy about, but, war is hell.
1: AI is front and center today. The CEOs are at and there's a major conference going on at the White House today.
0: Yep.
1: They're looking to respond politically, make people feel better about this new technology, super intelligence. When people say guardrails, they think about bumpers on a bowling alley. Let's set up and limit people and make it impossible to do certain things. What does it mean to you? What would you like to see come out of this conference today, and what come out of what the president said will be an executive order on a way forward to responsibly move forward with this technology?
0: Well, it's just that. And that's why this can only happen with President Trump. He can set the conditions of moving forward, still developing this critical technology for our economy and for our national security, without burdensome regulation that cripples

0: new entrants and the entire sphere of AI development. Like, and my frustration with the debate is that we are trying to invent whole cloth, a new concept of regulation and law, when existing laws and regulation already exist. It is illegal to build a biological weapon and then let it loose on the population, whether you do that with artificial intelligence or not. It's illegal to hack a private company's web infrastructure already. I think existing laws impose a burden of responsibility on these AI developers.
1: Just knowing that you could lose your whole company if you do something. For example, though, when OpenAI, when Sam Altman's company decides they got a contract with Australia and they're working on the Medicare program, but they expose people's personal information. They say rogue agents did that. Your response?
0: Yeah, I understand that's kind of their talking point, Brian. But if you really look under the hood of what happened in many of those instances, the same with this Hugging Face, so-called hack, the AI labs want you to believe it is an AI agent run amok, yes, out of control.
1: Yep.
0: But in reality, as some external investigations of other hacking incidents have revealed, it was reckless software engineering that led them to gain access to sources of information and data that they shouldn't have. Again, I think there's existing legal infrastructure that poses some risk of liability already without having to,
1: right,
0: broadly define the limits of AI.
1: So we have an intellectual conversation by very smart people and powerful people trying to regulate superintelligence. And then you have AOC, cut 43.
2: AI, data, all of this are founded on theft. They are stealing what is yours, your face, your behaviors, your privacy.
1: Is that how you view AI, theft, founded on theft? Have you ever heard that before?
0: I've heard it out of people like AOC. I mean, she is trying to create a mania, a moral panic for political gain. Robert Oppenheimer tried to create a moral panic around nuclear weapons. He wanted a one-world government to manage and regulate nuclear weapons. We're seeing this new playbook that was the playbook from the climate craze as well, in order to stoke such a fear, an existential fear in Americans, so that they, empower Democrats to not only destroy an industry, but to manipulate and control the technology so it can be used for political ends. Again, existing laws prevent AI companies, right, from harnessing private information. If there is publicly accessible information already on the internet, they can use that, but it's nothing new or extraordinary.
1: Will Tebow, you're absolutely right. And also the data centers on that too. That's their new climate change. Will, thanks so much. Appreciate what you do.
0: Thank you, Brian.
1: Back in a moment.
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3: 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The genius of it is it creates the passion and the emotion, the atmospherics, if you will, for tyranny. Marxism isn't affordable. It's impoverishing. It's not about equality. It's about destitution.
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1: These incredible patriots could be making millions and millions of dollars. Actually, they did make millions and millions of dollars, if you want to be very accurate about it. And they decided not to make any more. Let's go here. We want to be involved with our government, and we want to put our government ahead. They're working 20-hour days in government on behalf of our country, and we salute them. They really are very among the most successful people at what they do, maybe the most successful, and they gave it all up to come here. It was a good idea I had, but they all gave it up. We got them for the right price. I think it's nothing. Well, you got me for nothing, too. I don't take my salary.
2: So the President of the United States is talking about the CEOs and other VIPs like Tony Robbins, who made their way to the White House today and to have a lunch and discuss everything that matters. Seriously, I hope it's a serious conversation that gets stuff done, because the President's got to put together an executive order that everybody's on board with. I mean, I keep hearing Anthropic is not on board with Republicans, whatever. I just hope they can look past this and just say, look, we got to put something together, because with Democrat or Republican, I'd like to move forward with my company. And if AOC becomes president, other people have a president, that's a huge issue. Hey, it's Brian Kilmeade. More on the Brian Kilmeade Show next on Triple Talk, 102.3 and 103.3 FM and 1270 AM WMKT.
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4: Please be aware, our area waters have tested positive for invasive species. 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

0: the water. 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
1: Rifles can now be used statewide in Michigan for deer hunting. There remain some basic restrictions, just like previously in areas where rifles have been used. Some folks worried, but the DNR's top deer guy, Brent Rudolph, explains it's drilled into hunters. What's behind a target sets the stage.
2: A projectile doesn't have to go very far, either through or past your target, to be a problem. That's one of the basic concerns. And if there's ever a time you're considering taking a shot and you can't see that there's a safe backdrop behind it, you can't take the shot, regardless of whether you're using a centerfire rifle or a shotgun with slugs.
1: The change makes it simpler in many ways for hunters and enforcement officers to keep track of what's what, and many hunters indicate they're going to stick with their shotgun anyway. Check up on the new deer regs this year through the link we've set up at alloutdoorsupdate.com. I'm Jim Mishler.
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5: 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A liquid candy, popular with kids, is being recalled over a possible choking hazard. The Consumer Product Safety Commission says the Ricky Joy Company is recalling more than 2.3 million bottles of Ricky Joy Sour Crush rolling liquid candy bottles. The CPSC says the dispensing ball on the bottles can detach, possibly causing a serious injury or even death from choking. The 1.85-ounce plastic candy bottles were sold individually and in packs of 3 or 12 bottles in strawberry, blue raspberry, watermelon, and green apple flavors with the Ricky Joy logo and a green monster on the bottle. 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
6: Triple Talk WMKT weather forecast.
7: For the rest of tonight, rain likely overnight, otherwise lows near 60. Showers for Wednesday early on in the day, highs of 70. Thursday, more showers off and on throughout the day, highs of 70. Friday, a bit cooler, but sunshine, 64. Saturday and Sunday this weekend, more sun and 65. That's your forecast on Triple Talk WMKT.

0: From his mouth to your ears, it's Brian Kilmeade.
1: Well, right now, the races are, it's more about, it's, you know, it is affordability issues. It's the price of diesel in places like Iowa and Kansas and Nebraska and the Midwest, Minnesota. And so I think

0: that's the issue, and what's happening in Iran is sort of trumped everything else that's going on. It would have been a grace to pass the Save America Act, but it's a great issue for our candidates to run on, because every Democrat block voted against it. We've had it up on the floor now 6 different times in different variations, and every single Democrat, every single time on 6 occasions, has voted against it.
1: Senator John Thune yesterday talking about the voter ID law that was passed, and Democrats voted against it, even though it's so obvious every sect of this country, every ethnic group, every gender, and we have a lot of genders, if you listen to James Tallarico, are pro voter ID, because they don't want their vote canceled out by somebody who doesn't belong here. Chairman Jim Jordan joins us now. He runs Judiciary. He's also a member of the Oversight Committee. Congressman, welcome back.
2: Good to be with you, Brian. Thanks for all you do.
1: Yeah, I mean, I know you don't follow the Senate. You got your own chamber to worry about, but does it blow you away? You can't get votes on, they can't pass that?
2: Yeah, it just, I think, underscores what Leader Thune was talking about, just how radical the left has become, and they control the Democrat Party, that they won't vote for photo ID, they won't vote for citizenship voting, they won't support that legislation, which is as common sense as it gets. Of course, that maybe it shouldn't surprise us when you really dig into it, Brian, because, and I think we've talked about this before, but Act Blue, the big supporter of them, we've deposed 10 people from Act Blue. They've all taken the fifth. They've taken the fifth because it looks like they're taking foreign contributions in our election cycle. So if they're comfortable with taking foreign contributions, I guess maybe they're comfortable with foreigners voting. Again, just underscoring how radical the left has truly become in this country.
1: So I guess nothing's going to get done. I'm not sure if it generated in the House or Senate, but didn't you guys look to generate cutting the interest rate on student loans?
2: Yeah. I think we have. It might have been part of our.
1: Yeah.
2: We've talked about that before, but I think that's something that's been looked at. But
1: it should be a no-brainer. That's a way of immediately lessening costs for people.
2: Yeah, and then when you sell your home, if people sell their home, the capital gains tax and other things, there's things you could do that would free up housing, bring down the cost of housing, so young families could have a better chance of getting an affordable home and getting that first home. There's things we could do on the tax code there as well that would help with affordability. But again, the left doesn't want to do it. They're all about power. They're all about deep down, they just don't like the country. It's sad. The greatest country in the world, greatest country in history, and the left hates it. I just do not understand these folks.
1: So let's talk about Ohio again on the Senate side. Senator John Ussu, I've got a chance to know. He's a low profile, but he's a worker. He got put there when J.D. Vance became Vice President of the United States, and now he's trailing by 4 points to Sherrod Brown. What, is Ohio in jeopardy? Because in the governor's race, Vivek is one up or one down in every poll. I'm used to Ohio being firmly red. What's changing?
2: Well, I think it's just overall concerns I always say this campaign, in my judgment, is about kind of 3 key messages. Number one, we did what you elected us to do in 2024. We need to go tell the voters that. You wanted us to cut taxes. We did that. Biggest tax cut ever. You wanted us to secure the border. We did that, frankly, in record time. And God bless the administration for the good work they've done there. Talk about that. I think we have to acknowledge things cost a little too much. And I think that's a concern that many Ohioans have. We've brought down the cost of so much, the record inflation under Joe Biden, but there, things still cost too much. So the things we could focus on, and we're going to continue to work on, as I mentioned, the cost of housing and different things we can do. And then third, I think this campaign is, and this is what we have to, I really focus on these last 5 weeks, is this campaign is reminding the voters what the left wants to do, where they want to go. They want to make us a socialist nation. They want to get rid of the Senate, get rid of the presidency, fundamentally change the Supreme Court, pack the Supreme Court, not to mention all their crazy policy positions. And I think it's really important we go tell the voters, look, you may not be 100% excited about everything this election. We understand that. But look what happens if you don't vote, if you don't come out and vote. This is where the left is going to go. And it is a frightening place. Never forget, Mom Donnie was sworn in 9 months and 29 days ago as mayor of our largest city. And he said, I was elected as a Democrat socialist. I will govern as a Democrat socialist. They are going to do all the crazy things they've talked about unless we stop them. And the only way to stop them is on election day.
1: So I want you to, I mean, just some of the things that are going on. The one issue that has popped up I wasn't expecting was data centers. That went quick. Mm-hmm. It's now, if you look at the voting, only 1% of the people are voting on whether there's a data center in their town or not. But still, it matters. People are talking about it. And number two is AI as an industry. Yeah. So first off,

0: President's like, hey, we're having the CEOs over. We're going to come up with some type of plan, but I'm not looking to slow anyone down. Democrats are firmly looking to slow people down. Here is what AOC said yesterday. Cut 43.
1: AI, data, all of this are founded on theft. They are stealing what is yours, your face, your behaviors, your privacy.
0: And she wanted to say this, cut 44.
1: In an environment of AI, they want to wipe out all of our livelihoods. They want to make sure none of us have jobs. And they want to keep all the spoils of those riches while consuming and burning energy at a pace that is completely unsustainable to make this worse.
0: Okay. Can you imagine? Well, is there anything more irresponsible you can say so quickly?
2: Well, I mean, you talk about privacy and your rights and your liberties. For goodness sake, Jack Smith went and got our phone records. He probably saw some of your text messages, Brian, to some member of Congress or some member, someone in the administration. He went and got that. He went and got mine for 2.5 years. He got McCarthy's, the Speaker of the House, 16 days after he becomes Speaker. Like, you talk about privacy and violating our liberties. That is what the left has done. Look, with these data centers, it should be common sense things done at the local level. Local people should decide when, where, if, and how these things happen. And if they're coming to your community and you decide to do that as a local community, great. I would ask these companies to do something for your community. Lower your property taxes. Put in a new swimming pool for the kids. Build a new park for the community. Whatever. But it should be a local decision. That's how it should happen on the local level. But for her to say all those things she said in light of what they did to our liberties, what they did to Americans during COVID, I mean, the censorship, the shutdown of the government, telling people they couldn't go to church, couldn't go to work, couldn't go to school. What they did to kids who couldn't go to school for a couple of years. You got to be kidding me. And now suddenly it's like, oh, they're out to save your liberties and your privacy and your rights. Give me a break.
0: So Jack Smith testifying right now, and he one of the things he said is Donald Trump engaged in serious crimes against our nation. So he continues to obsess. But they called him in on the Senate side, and they're sparring with him nonstop. We're doing this show. You're on with me. We're not watching right now. But what should people know about Jack Smith?
2: He was out to get the president. It was all about keeping President Trump from winning re-election. Just like in 2016, the Clinton campaign did the whole Russian dossier baloney that Comey used to go spy on the other campaign. That was all designed to stop President Trump. Just like in 2020, when the 51 former intel officials signed a letter saying the Hunter Biden laptop was a Russian information operation. Baloney. They had the laptop. They knew it was real. I mean, it's always been designed to stop the Republicans and President Trump from winning election. Jack Smith, the biggest takeaway from Jack Smith is it's best to understand this, what he did and how he handled the Speaker of the House. Kevin McCarthy becomes Speaker. 16 days later, he goes and gets his phone records. Who he called, who called him, when it happened, how long it lasted. He tells the agent who goes to serve the subpoena, he tells the agent that they don't tell the agent it's for the guy who's Speaker of the House, second in line of the president. They don't tell the judge this is a subpoena to get the phone records to the judge for the Speaker of the House, the guy second in line to the presidency. They don't tell him that because they ask the judge for a non-disclosure, a gag order on the company. They tell AT&T and the judge, you can't let this guy know because he's a flight risk. You got to be kidding me. The Speaker of the House is going to flee the country. But that's how determined Jack Smith was to go get the president. It's sickening what they were doing, violating the Constitution, not being honest, not being square with the people. We actually deposed the guy who served the subpoena, the agent. He said, if I'd have known it was a Speaker of the House, that would have caused me real concern. I didn't know that. I just had a phone number. This is how bad the left is willing. This is where they're willing to go for politics. That's the key takeaway.
0: All right. So I want to cover a couple of things. This trade deal with Canada that's not happening. More tariffs go in place. They say it's going to cost Ohio, Iowa, Maine, and Michigan $188 billion. Here is President Trump yesterday on what's going on with this trade war with Canada. Cut 50.
3: How does this end, Mr. President?
4: I think what's going to happen is over the next 3 or 4 weeks, they're going to come to us and they're going to say, we're going to get rid of all the tariffs. We're going to win everything.
0: Your thoughts about the toll that's taking in the short term and where it's heading in the long term?
2: Well, we understand the president's objective here, of course, is

0: is bring back manufacturing, help the country, and that in many cases is working that way. You've seen some of the manufacturing numbers. Manufacturing jobs are up. So it's working. In short term, it's sometimes tough, but this is how the president negotiates. We get that. But we understand the goal, and I think the goal is a worthy goal, particularly in key industries, key manufacturing sectors, key defense sectors. You want that stuff done, built, and put together here in the United States. So that's what he's trying to do. There's always some difficult times in the short run. But I think in the end, the president's pretty good at getting these negotiations to move in the right kind of direction. And that's what we hope happens here.
1: You know, there's some Biden officials working with the leadership over in Canada. Do you think they're playing politics here at all?
0: The left is always playing politics. I mean, the left, which now controls the party. It was funny, but in the bumper stuff that going on and when I was first called in, it was they were playing John F. Kennedy. And the once great party of FDR and JFK is now completely radical, controlled by the left, and they don't like the country. So, of course, they play politics with everything. Our chief of staff always says, remember one fundamental fact, all Democrats are operatives. All Democrats are focused on politics all the time. And it's like there's a lot of truth to that. So, yeah, that's that. Of course they're playing politics. They always do, because politics means everything to the left, and power and control, and this scary fact that they don't like the country now. And it's really frightening.
1: But do you think that it's going to hurt you guys in the midterms if you can't land this trade deal?
0: Well, I'm hoping we can. You know, you heard Leader Thune talking about some of the concerns in the Midwest, particularly with people in the agriculture sector. And some of that's tariffs. Some of that's, you know, just the cost of things, obviously, this affordability concern. It's a concern now, but I think we can turn things around. We got 5 weeks. We can remind the voters of, as I said earlier, what we've done. We can remind them that we understand the cost concern issue out there. We're working on that. And we can certainly remind them, which I think has to be the central message, how radical the left has become.
1: I want to talk about the Sports Act that passed yesterday. The Senate passed the Protect College Sports Act 7722. And I'll give you a rough idea. It'll give athletes a federal right to earn NIL money and receive a share of school sports revenue. I hope they come up with a clearinghouse on that to make sure these are legit companies. Transfers allowed one transfer, 5 years to play, five seasons. Scholarships, by the way, you can't be over 25. Scholarships and care protect scholarships after injury or poor performance, provide a path to finish the degree up to 10 years after eligibility. I love that. Agents and enforcement cap fees at 5%. NIL contract rules and let athletes sue to enforce specific protections. Sports programs, that's a rule that will require schools to reserve a minimum number of sports, protecting your sport, my sport, wrestling and soccer, things, sports like that. Olympic programs, while giving college sports bodies limited legal protection to enforce national compensation eligibility rules. So it's going to give the NCAA a little bit of teeth. It's going to protect. Listen, you don't even know what it's like, but outside where I grew up in Long Island, and you in Iowa and, you know, Penn State and places like that, wrestling's not a major sport. And it's usually one of the first to go, like gymnastics. Doesn't mean they're not really important. But if they don't restructure this, we're going to lose the other sports.
0: Right, we're going to lose the women's sports and the Olympic sports, which was one of the things we tried to focus on. When we started working on this a couple of years ago, our focus was sort of three big objectives. One, you want some parity. As much as I'd like to see the Big Ten win the football championship every year, it's nice if there's real parity, real competition out there. Number two is you want to maintain opportunity. It's what you were just describing, Brian. You want opportunity, not just in the big sports, but in the Olympic sports and the women's sports, make sure they're not dropping programs. And then number three, frankly, is you kind of want to remember this is supposed to be about getting an education. I mean, when's the last time you heard of one of these great college players, college football players, being academically ineligible? You don't hear about it anymore because they're paying them so darn much money.
1: I know.
0: There's like, no way. No, Johnny actually passed that test that the professor said he flunked. No, he's playing on, because we're paying him $1 million, he's playing on Saturday. So those are sort of the three objectives we had when we were working on this. And then, of course, you got to give some antitrust relief, so that you can have a governing body actually make rules, and not all the rules are determined by.
1: So, is there anything you don't like about this that the House is going to wrestle with? Because I hope you guys take this up, but I'm sure you're just not going to just rubber stamp it.
0: No, there's some concerns. There's the union. There's, you know, the collective bargaining issue, the union issue. That's sort of there. There's some other prescriptive things there. We tried in our bill that we put together in the House with working with Chairman.

0: Wahlberg and Chairman Guthrie, some of the other committees, we've been, and Gus Bilirakis, who was a sponsor, we tried to put together one that, that was minimum amount of rules, because you want the NCAA to kind of do their own thing here and work. You don't want Congress prescribing everything, for goodness sake. The only thing worse than the NCAA would be Congress doing it. So we try to do that. I think this has got a little more prescriptive, but overall I think it's positive, and we're going to take a look at it.
1: I hope so. Do you think, I mean, I understand why you didn't go back. I mean, it's, you barely have a majority. Massey's not voting for you. Sadly, you have one of your eight, one of your guys is really ill. And then you got Corey Mills is not coming back ever since he lost the primary. So you barely have a majority. Is that one of the reasons you guys didn't come back?
0: Yeah, and then you have some Republicans who were opposed to our bill that we had put together with three committees in the House, who weren't willing to support it. And the Democrats, who were co-sponsors, pulled their co-sponsorship because of a different issue, the Calais decision on redistricting in some of these southern states. And so they pulled their support. So you just didn't have the votes. And my guess is that same dynamic would exist now. Gotcha. And so we'll have to wait till after the election.
1: Always great talking to you, Congressman Jim Jordan. Appreciate it.
0: You bet, Brian. Take care, buddy.
1: Back in a moment.
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1: Do you believe in the Tooth Fairy?
2: I do not.
1: How about the Easter Bunny?
2: I no longer believe in the Easter Bunny.
1: Yes. Do you think Jimmy Hoffa died of natural causes?
2: I do not.
1: Now, you sought the phone records of a bunch of U.S. senators, right?
2: We sought the toll records, non-content records.
1: Any Democrats or just Republicans?
2: If President Trump had reached out to Democrats
1: trying to get the facts. Were there any Democrats he sought their phone records? Just Republicans, right?
2: The toll records that we sought were relevant to the investigation, and they were Republicans.
1: I'm asking you. You stalled me again, Counselor. You know that.
3: So that was back and forth, Senator Kennedy. And by the way, that was Jack Smith. And you know, this guy is there to overcharge everybody. That was his reputation going in. They pulled him out of The Hague to go find something on Trump. And it kills him every day. Just like Letitia James and everybody else, that Trump won that election. Or they were going to try to put him in jail. Believe me. And they were going to try to bankrupt him and take everything. But it ended up just the other way around, didn't it? And Jack Smith has to justify way too aggressive behavior. And now that's what he's doing today.
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10: American Idol, no more. I'm Chris DeMeo, Fox News. A former American Idol singer is convicted in his Ohio murder trial.
11: A jury in Miami County, Ohio, finding Caleb Flynn guilty on all nine counts, including aggravated murder.
12: We, the jury in this case, being duly impaneled and sworn, find the defendant, Caleb C. Flynn, guilty.
11: The judge revoking the 40-year-old's bond, setting a sentencing hearing for October 5th. Prosecutors say Flynn, a former American Idol contestant and

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1: Well, it looks like our Wednesday, we've got showers likely mainly between 8 this morning and 2 this afternoon. Now, it's going to be mostly cloudy otherwise with a high near 67. Now, tomorrow, Thursday, a 40% chance of showers, mostly cloudy and a high near 67. And then Friday, the sun returns and we'll have sunshine through the weekend. 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
1: All right, welcome to the program, Perilous World Radio. Jan Masters joining me, David Masters, today. Jan, welcome to the program.
2: Well, great to be here, David. Thank you.
1: Any thoughts for the show today? It's a brand new week, and
2: there's a lot going on. Once you start talking, it's all going to start flowing.
1: Well, I got to tell you that I think right now we're seeing the swinging of a pendulum.
2: In what way?
1: Well, it may be that America is returning to what made America great.
2: Which
1: is the whole focus of what it is that our great president is trying to accomplish.
2: Yes.
1: And I just feel that even people like Bill Maher are actually recognizing, right, the Republicans. And not that Republicans are great, but the ideals of one party as opposed to another. And I think this pendulum is beginning to swing. I think enough people have thrown their children in the social volcano and sacrificed them to the dark side. I think people are waking up to the crime in the cities. I think people are waking up to the insanity of the leftists that are trying to take over this country. So I'd love to get your thoughts on that.
2: Well, it takes negative consequences to learn. All these things might seem, well, excuse me, it's okay, whatever these people want to do. But then you start to see the destruction that it causes to families, to societies. And it seems like if we're not grounded in God, then we have to see consequences from these things and to learn. That's just the bottom line. Look at the Israelite people all throughout the scriptures who God had separated out for himself, and yet they turned to other idols. Why?
1: False gods.
2: False gods and idols until they suffered so much they would have to repent and turn back to him. Isn't that where America is right now?
1: Well, I don't know. I mean, half of America is still on the fence when it comes to actual reality, from my perspective, because there are half. I mean, if you look at the polling right now for the two parties, it's pretty evenly split. And so I don't know what it's going to take, to be honest with you.
2: I mean,
1: I don't know if the polls are true.
2: That's what I was just going to say. There's so much fake news, fake polls, fake science. I don't know what to trust. But what I do believe is there's a lot more of us and a lot more people that love America than we knew. And what showed us was the 2016 election for Trump. Who came out? People came out in droves to override who we thought was in charge and ahead of everything. Even those who have had entrenched voter fraud. Enough people came out and surprised everyone. So it's not always the loudest people that are the majority. As a matter of fact, it usually isn't. And those that have the news and the microphones and the Hollywood, they make you think they're the majority, but I don't think they are.
1: Well, so what's interesting about what you're saying has to do

0: with this idea that the mind of the average person has no firewall. And so when they hear these signals coming out of the propaganda machinery, they have a tendency to immediately accept the propaganda, the agenda-driven lies. And so then it goes to the question of, is there a, well, let's just put it to you this way. When we're talking about the number 666, the mark of the beast, maybe the mark of the beast is an ideological mark more than a physical mark. Maybe it is something that is branded in a person. You know how cows get a brand and animals get a brand? Mm-hmm. I think people are branded as they go through life. Maybe it starts when they're young. Maybe it starts when they get into public school or wherever they get their brand and their mark. But at this point, it seems that a good half of our country is branded with the mark of the beast. And the beast is rising because it feels support. It feels validated. It feels like it is being empowered by a number of the people in this country. Now, it's not exactly 666, but it's not far away.
1: Well, it's the it's the beast system. And it took and takes a lot of time to turn a country. But where did they begin? In schools? Taking out the Bible? You have to remove the truth before you can implant the lies. So the firewall is knowing the truth. It's your faith. And it starts there. It starts with having that foundation in your society as a foundation. It was the foundation of our founding fathers. That's how they created our country. So the firewall was removed a long time ago. And what came in to fill the void? Culture, entertainment. Who did we idolize? Movie stars, musicians.
0: Oh, but wait, because back in the day, movie stars were great examples of Americans.
1: Yes, but
0: you know, Ronald Reagan and Jimmy Stewart and back in the day, 50 years ago, we could look to those people as examples, but we can't anymore.
1: But the movies, David, were also having good principles. So just like anything good, it can be turned and used for evil. So that method, entertainment industry, became a vehicle to replace God, replace values, give you
0: idols. Oh, you know what it is?
1: Idols.
0: It's the new golden calf.
1: Yes.
0: Yeah.
1: Idols can be anything. You can have different idols in your life, your goals, your whatever it is. But it's definitely our country and our society and our culture replaced religion, if you want to say, and God with a whole new belief system.
0: Well, I have to say about religion, I think religion is a big part of that problem. You know, a lot of the Christians don't even vote. Did you know that?
1: I did know that. Now, I know a lot of them have started coming out for Trump, 2016 and 2020.
0: About
1: Let's hope there's more.
0: Yeah, but a lot of people are sort of fatalists. Like, they don't really love the life that they have, and they're sort of looking forward to some kind of cataclysm that allows them to get out. Mm. You know, it's like to get out of jail card free. Mm. So I look at a lot of people, and I think I have an example of my friend who was sitting on a plane next to a man. They started talking about religion, and my friend has, been a friend of ours for many, many years and learned a lot from my dad. And so he started talking to this guy. So wait a minute, hold on. I don't want to learn anymore. I'm there. I'm a Christian. I've arrived. Mm-hmm. I think a lot of people honestly believe that because they believe something, that makes it the final gauntlet. They just believe in the thing or another.
1: Like many other subjects, there are certain quotes in the Bible that people take and go, well, I don't need to vote. I don't need to be involved. That's just the world.
0: Exactly.
1: That's just the government. But what people don't realize is as a Christian, they are supposed to bring their Christian values to their society in the way they vote. And I think that is true.

0: changing. From what I hear out there and what I watch, I do believe that that is also shifting, where Christians are feeling there is a responsibility to who you put in your government.
1: Oh, it's huge. I mean, it's huge. Like the person you marry.
0: Yeah.
1: I mean, if you're, you know,
0: if the Christians don't stand up, who's in charge?
1: No, that is absolutely 100% true, Jan. Well, I've got some audio that I think is very compelling for the day. It was Enoch's warnings. And I've been really
0: looking. Is it
1: really
0: from Glenn Beck?
1: No, this is a series of directly from the Book of Enoch, which is interesting. Maybe we could just, you know, contrast today to the days of Enoch, which we'll do when we come back from this break. It is Perilous World Radio. FAQ.com is where you find out more about the Be Still and Know exercise. It will rearrange your understanding of your life. We'll be right back.
2: 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We'll be right back.

0: Erica McKenzie died and stood in the presence of her creator, and he showed her something about the power of words. So what did God say to her?
1: God put the palm of his hand down and appeared in the palm of his hand a huge rock. You are the rock. You are the light. The light is of me, and I am with you. And as he said that, he let go of the rock, and we watched the rock begin to fall together. And finally, it made one big impact that set off one ripple.
0: Each of us has the power to affect good or bad change in other people. Just like Erica McKenzie experienced what God was telling her about the rippling effect of water, that each human being has an effect on another. And this is why the secret power of words will help you understand your sensitivity to words and the power they hold over you.
1: And we stood together and we watched as that ripple, it grew and it grew and it grew and it grew till I couldn't even see the border of that single ripple. And God said to me, mankind is the water. You are the ripple.
0: The Secret Power of Words by Roy Masters explains why words affect you so deeply and why they don't have to. Words can be confusing and destructive, except for when they are loaded with meaning in order to convey understanding. One person uses words to say the right thing, another person twists the facts. Which one do you believe? What is the truth? Confusing, yes, but if you have understanding, you will not be confused. If you have objectivity, you can see the intent behind each person's words.
1: God said, "You are the ripple. Your thoughts, words, and actions will affect mankind as the ripple does the water."
0: Visit FHU.com and order The Secret Power of Words by Roy Masters. 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
1: All right, continuing with the program, Jan Masters here with me, David Masters. And as I said in the beginning, I believe the pendulum is swinging. I do see an awakening. I mean, people like Bill Maher coming around. That's, to me, that is the bellwether. It tells you something about society.
2: Huge.
1: Yes, it's huge.
2: It's huge.
1: And Bill Maher was such a committed leftist.
2: Oh, my gosh. And a TDS Trump hater.
1: Yeah. Trump derangement man.
2: Yeah. So,
1: and
2: you
1: many
2: know,
1: people are coming around.
2: Well,
1: actually,
2: I was just going to say, look at who one of our number one guys right now, RFK Jr.
1: Oh, my
2: who,
1: God.
2: Who said he never, ever in his wildest dreams.
1: Let's talk about this.
2: All right.
1: Yeah. Let's talk about this because from my point of view, the Mitch McConnell Republicans are the bane of our life.
2: Yeah.
1: Because they were really never Republicans. They were rhinos. They were
2: rhinos.
1: Republicans in name only,
2: mm-hmm.
1: right?
2: Yeah. Turncoats.
1: Thoughts on that? Yeah.
2: Well, there will always be infiltrators. You know, somebody was saying to me today how she still thinks many people around Trump aren't really for him. And I said, you know what? There's always going to be these infiltrators like Judas that come in and try to undermine the plan from within. It will always be so, but we still have to charge ahead and do our best. And, you know, if God is with you, who can be against you? That's all I can say.
1: Well, we have to take that with a grain of salt because I believe that if God is with you, the whole world could be against you. In other words, it is loving God is a force multiplier for darkness because darkness will make you the target. This is how they make examples of people who try to do the right thing. I mean, the people at the Capitol that were just standing there, many of them were put in jail. So, yes, if God is with you, everyone could potentially be against you. But then that's part of what you accept.
2: I guess the
1: gauntlet.
2: If that is the correct quote, the way I said it, I believe basically it's saying, yes, they can be against you, but they will not overcome.
1: Because, here's an example. Yeah. Here's an example. See, there are different kinds of Christians, many different kinds of Christians. As a matter of fact, every person has their own sort of mini belief system about it, mm-hmm. based upon their comprehension, based upon their understanding. And so I remember when Trump was running a second time, look at him, look at his life. Look at the mistakes he's made. I mean, these could be, you know, Christian people who are talking about Trump not being Christian enough. But this is a very private thing, being a Christian, believing in Christ. It's so private, in fact, that, you know, you really shouldn't make that what it is to be a Christian is what you say you believe. It should be actually actions speak louder than words. But when somebody demonstrates what they believe through their actions and then backs it up with their words, now we got a real problem because there are enough people in this country. And these are the people that don't vote. I'm going to make a specific point to them. The people who don't vote who are Christians, they probably have a reservation about Trump, thinking that, you know, for whatever reason, they're empowering the wrong kind of person who has the wrong kind of belief system. This can happen in a family where you have people that get indoctrinated, and then if the whole family doesn't get indoctrinated, suddenly the person who doesn't get indoctrinated but still believes is like the nail that's sticking up, and they want to pound it down. This is a

0: attacking you because of your religion or because of your relationship with Christ. That's why it says, I came to divide, because some will depart because of a person's belief. And that's their right. But Paul said, if they want to stay with you and can accept your relationship with Christ, then that's okay. You don't have to force them to be a believer in the way that you are. But if they are pleased to be with you anyway, then, in other words, don't just divorce because, you know, your wife doesn't accept Christ the way you do. If she still loves you and wants to stay with you, then she's actually sanctified through you.
1: I have a problem with that personally.
0: In what way?
1: Because you have to have your own personal relationship. And just because you tolerate somebody, to me, that doesn't qualify. That's not a qualification for being sanctified. I'm sorry. It's not. You could be a contemptuous person who is self-righteous and with your nose in the air, thinking that, you know, let them believe what they want.
0: Well,
1: who cares? Right? As long as I'm getting my food on my table.
0: It's just, I get what he's saying, though, that because you don't know if that person hates you and rejects you because of your relationship with Christ, then they're free to walk away. That's just it.
1: I don't know about that either. I mean, because, you know, just
0: well, yeah,
1: because
0: nobody's...
1: you can do something doesn't mean you should, you know.
0: Well,
1: it's like,
0: it's all about what's motivating
1: you.
0: The grass is
1: greener somewhere else, right? It's like, no, not necessarily, but.
0: But we're talking about the unbeliever can walk away from the believer if they cannot accept that person's relationship with Christ. But he's saying the believer should not just divorce an unbeliever off the cuff if they want to stay. So, there, you know, I'm sure there's more to it.
1: What if it's flipped around? I mean, I think that this often happens in relationships. I read something from a column. It's like, I've been in a loveless marriage for 10 years and I'm still here. Well, what is a loveless marriage? It's just an arrangement. So, you know, it's a very sensitive issue when you have a loveless marriage and a loveless relationship, and a person you're staring across the room and another person's like,
0: well,
1: that
0: guess
1: you have
0: what?
1: Nothing in common
0: then it's
1: with.
0: Up to you to bring the love to the marriage, whatever that looks like.
1: Yeah, that's
0: married.
1: Not always easy, though. I mean, that's,
0: who said it was easy?
1: I'm saying you can bring a horse to water, but you can't make it drink. So what are you going to do? Stand there and force
0: it?
1: You know, try to get the
0: have love inside of you.
1: Okay, we'll be right back.
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0: College used to be a gateway to the American dream. It's becoming an obstacle, which is why we're restoring truth, correcting the bias in education, one story at a time. 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Tuition has reached $100,000 a year at some schools, and the cost keeps climbing. The spending behind it does more harm than good. The average four-year institution now spends 65% more on services and administration than it spends on academics. Climbing walls, lazy rivers, and bloated bureaucracies are replacing books, professors, and real instruction. Too many young people are starting out six figures in debt for a degree that no longer guarantees the future they were promised. 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Fewer amenities, fewer activities, fewer unnecessary expenses. Students deserve a degree that helps them reach the American dream, not one that buries them in debt. Visit campusreform.org to see the latest reporting on campus waste.
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9: News. I'm Ted Linder. The FBI has released its latest numbers from its Operation Summer Heat 2.0. FBI Director Kash Patel talking about it on Fox's Hannity.
10: We saw 125% increase in weapons seized. We saw 65% increase in fentanyl seized in Summer Heat 2.0. And we saw 35% increase in children found and located from Summer Heat from this year to last year's Summer Heat operations.
9: A graphic from the agency claims 5,000 weapons were recovered, nearly 700 kilograms of fentanyl seized, and almost 9,000 arrests made. Former American Idol contestant Caleb Flynn found guilty of murdering his wife, Ashley, after he allegedly alleged that someone broke into their home and shot her. Flynn's lead attorney, Patrick Mulligan, Tuesday.
11: He was upset, and I understand that, because I think he had expectations, and, it's disappointing.
9: Flynn's sentencing set for October 5th. He faces up to life in prison without parole. 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
13: Well, it looks like our Wednesday, we've got showers likely mainly between 8 this morning and 2 this afternoon. Now, it's going to be mostly cloudy otherwise with a high near 67. Now, tomorrow, Thursday, a 40% chance of showers, mostly cloudy and a high near 67. And then Friday, the sun returns and we'll have sunshine through the weekend. 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
14: Having that there are people who take on or are taken over by a religious spirit, which I think is a form of psychosis, to be honest with you. And in that psychosis, they will look at a person who doesn't have the same ideas or beliefs or words as them,

0: And then they will have a sort of a strange kind of contempt. What do you think about that, Jen?
1: Well, you're talking about the Pharisees who...
0: Good point.
1: Who had all the words, but not the spirit.
0: Yeah, right.
1: And, you know, it's just very well known that you can have all the words and not the spirit. And how are you going to know the difference? How are you going to know the difference? You have to have the spirit yourself.
0: Well, this
1: and
0: is
1: you
0: the
1: have
0: problem.
1: To know what the fruit of the spirit is.
0: Exactly. The problem of indoctrination is the issue at hand, because once a person, see, I think a lot of people ultimately get like a life preserver when they have, when they come to that point where they could worship in spirit and in truth. They don't have the ability to grasp the spirit and truth side of it. So they grab onto something that is a facsimile of that, which looks and feels just like a kind of salvation. This is what the evangelical Christians, in my opinion, do with all of their fanfare and their singing and a lot of the stuff that they do, the screaming and yelling, and it simulates, it's almost like a virtual reality, but it's not actual. Because I don't think that you can scream salvation into a person.
1: Of course not.
0: You know, but I mean, people that like that kind of thing, it seems like that is what has saved them. It's like, look at how powerful that message is, instead of saying, oh man, why does he have to scream all the time? You know what I'm saying?
1: Yeah. You know, there's a smorgasbord of people that you can judge out there, Christians as well.
0: Yeah.
1: But it's an individual journey. I'm sure there are saved people in most of the churches and unsaved. It's not really our ability to know who is who.
0: And, you know, though, if we look at near-death experiences, a lot of people have begun reporting in near-death experiences that they're shown a sort of a stream of souls going either up or down.
1: Mm-hmm.
0: And these are many of these people who end up having these strange and terrifying near-death experiences were people who really thought that they were real Christians. And then when they have their near-death experience, they discover something about themselves. But they're also shown this stream of people moving mm-hmm. up toward heaven or going mm-hmm. away from heaven.
1: Mm-hmm.
0: And I just recall many of these people say the stream going up is very thin and the stream going down is very thick.
1: Mm.
0: The souls are descending into the darkness. And those are people who really potentially could believe that they are saved and that they're good Christians, and because they have the ideas. But the ideas, you know, I could give you an example. E equals MC squared. That's a wonderful thing to say. I don't understand a word of it. Right? I mean, it's
1: right.
0: Like, it's a mathematical equation, and I don't understand it at all. So does that make me a physicist? No.
1: Like I said,
0: it doesn't. Yeah.
1: No one knows the heart of man, and I believe that everyone is given a chance to end up in heaven. I actually did hear a recent near-death experience by a woman who, she didn't talk about it for about 10 years. I think she's kind of really just reeling from it. It was very interesting because, you know, a lot of people are shown hell and then able to come back and change their life. She was shown heaven, all these amazing things in heaven. And then at this one point, Christ comes to her and he says, everything about your life on earth was really about me. And you didn't choose me.
0: Mm.
1: So she was shown what she was going to lose out on instead of hell. She was

0: shown heaven. And she said she was shown all of these moments in her life where she had a choice to choose him. She said, I remember, and the interviewer said, well, can you give me an example? She said, there was one particular time in school where this group came and talked to our class, our whole school. And the person was speaking about Jesus, and she said, the Holy Spirit was there. I felt it. I cried. I was there with my brother. But when it was said and done, I still said no. I still said no to him. She said, my brother accepted Jesus that day. I didn't. I still wanted the world. I still wanted what was my own life. And she said, so at that moment when he, you know, showed her all these things and said, I'm sorry, but you didn't choose me. And he put space between him and her and basically let her know that because she didn't choose him, she couldn't be there. There is a choice that has to be made. And of course, she was able to come back and tell this story. But we have many, many, many chances, whether it's the Holy Spirit coming to you, whatever it is, to accept what God is offering us. And so that was probably one of the more unique stories, because she wasn't shown hell. She was shown heaven and what she was not going to be able to be a part of.
1: I think that is a huge, a much bigger incentive, believe it or not, than being shown hell. Although, for the average person,
0: I think that God knows exactly what each person needs to get the result. And I don't think he would have sent her back if he didn't know that there was still a chance that she would do it. See what I mean? I think when a person is absolutely hardened to the point of no return, then that's the point of no return. But anyway, none of us knows who's who. Our main responsibility is our own relationship with Christ himself, not what everybody else is doing, not judging how everybody else is doing it wrong, because that can trip you up from doing it right, from being the example. You see? So we do have to be careful and to just be more concerned about our own salvation and allowing that Holy Spirit to work through us. That's really the main point of it all. Because how can you be example of anything if that Holy Spirit is not operating in you, then what are you really standing for?
1: There's a saying, which is, and I probably mess it up, but it's like, if you are not for you yourself, then what are you? But if you're only for yourself, then who are you?
0: That's interesting.
1: And I think that there are a lot of people who get into that mindset of, you're not going to interfere with my beliefs. And so what they do is they go into a religious narcissism, like, I'm not going to be forced to accept anything. I'm not going to be forced to, you know, allow anything. I'm going to stay on my path. And I think there's a right way and a wrong way to be in a space where you are, you know, unmovable in your, let's say, faith or your commitment to a direction. But at the same time, there are people who, you remember during COVID how the left was telling people, don't go to Thanksgiving, don't have Christmas with people who don't have the vax. It's kind of similar to that, in my opinion.
0: Well, it depends on what you're going to stand on. They're standing for their beliefs. What are their beliefs rooted in? You got to stand for your beliefs, whatever they are, whatever you are.
1: Yeah. Yep. Quick break here. FHU.com is where you find out about the Be Still and Know exercise. It really will change your life. And if you want a change of life, if you

0: 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We'll be right back.
1: Imagine hearing a voice that doesn't use any words. A quiet knowing that's always right and comes from within yourself. Listening to this voice is like putting your mind on autopilot and allowing it to perform actions without your learned experience interfering. You don't know where it's coming from or why, but you definitely know that it's truthful. The good news is that your inner voice, or your sixth sense, is real, and it's called intuition. Top scientists and leaders such as Albert Einstein and Steve Jobs attributed their achievements to their gut feelings. But what makes a person more connected to their gut feeling? Who benefits from the advantages of intuition the most? The Be Still and Know meditation at FHU.com systematically reveals how to trust your intuition. The Be Still and Know meditation at FHU.com is the door to what Jonah Salk expressed. Intuition will tell the thinking mind where to look next. Be ahead of the curve, not behind it, at FHU.com. The question is, how can you unlock the full potential of your mind? If there's no conviction in people's minds, those minds change from morning to evening. However, once your mind becomes objective and centered, you see the truth free from the limitations of that human mind. Objectivity allows us to recall thoughts and memories from our life and our experiences and reflect on these impressions with increasing self-awareness. As you gain an understanding and consciousness of who you truly are and are not, objectivity enables you to then release these embedded images by recognizing that they are just illusions. As a result, you will progress beyond false beliefs that have you feeling trapped. At FHU.com, the book Meaning and Happiness by Roy Masters will show you how to... The question is, how can you unlock the full potential of your mind? If there's no conviction in people's minds, those minds change from morning to evening. However, once your mind becomes objective and centered, you see the truth free from the limit.
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0: And so I did find my Crystal McVeigh, who, in my opinion, is one of the most profound near-death experiences ever expressed. This was, I think, on TBN or whatever, Trinity Broadcasting.
1: Beautiful testimony.
0: A really, really great, yeah, really great job of bringing her out. And I listened to this just within the last day or two, and there's a quality of spiritual, I don't even know how to say it, there's a purity in this person who had this experience. So I want to play the audio. Are we going to do that?
1: Yeah.
0: Let's do it. Okay, here we go.
2: I instantly fell to my knees in front of him, and I knew that I was falling in the presence of God.
3: Crystal McVeigh wasn't having a dream. She had died and says she woke up in heaven.
2: And it was this God that I had run from my whole life.
3: Her journey away from him began when she was molested at 3 years old.
2: I grew up believing that I was disgusting and broken and filthy.
3: Crystal went to church with her mother. When she was 8, she accepted Christ and was baptized. She hoped that would cleanse her from the guilt and shame of being molested. But the abuse continued until she was 12 years old.
2: I decided that there were two options. Either one, there was a God and he didn't love me for whatever reason, because he hadn't stopped the things that had happened in my life. He hadn't saved me. Or two, there was no God.
3: In her teen years, Crystal started using drugs and alcohol and was promiscuous. By the time she was 21, Crystal was a divorced mother with two children. Finally, at 28, she settled down and married Virgil, and they had twins. 10 months later, in December 2009, doctors performed a routine procedure that triggered pancreatitis. She had complications and ended up with a 110-degree fever. Her mother, Bonnie, came to the hospital.
4: She didn't look right. She looked swollen to me. They had put her on a pain pump.
2: I felt very calm and very peaceful. I remember opening my eyes and seeing my mom sit at the chair at the foot of my bed, and I told her that I loved her.
4: She felt cold, and when I looked up, her lips were blue, and she wasn't breathing. And I turned around, and her face was black. And I just started screaming, "She's dead, she's dead."
0: Oh, boy.
1: Yeah. Amazing.
0: Intense.
1: You know, I want to say, you know, there's a lot of people out there that will say they don't believe in life after death testimonies. But why could not the God of the universe send anyone back he wants? Because, you know, when Jesus ascended into heaven and he had all these disciples and people who had known him personally, followed him, saw him risen from the dead, they had powerful testimonies. The same is happening with these people who are allowed to see Jesus in heaven, to experience
0: Jesus. Yeah, wasn't it Jesus who told his disciples to go out and raise the dead?
1: Yeah.
0: Lazarus?
1: That's right.
0: Come on, people.
1: Right. But what I'm saying
0: is, pull your head out.
1: That, you know, there are false testimonies out there as well. There's always going to be false testimonies.
0: Right.
1: But the thing is, of course, he's going to have new living testimonies today that shows that he is in heaven. He is ruling in heaven with his Father. And you can't do anything to change a person's mind that's actually met him. And there, like you said, the quality in her voice, you can hear. You can hear the truth of her testimony and the reality coming straight from her heart. There's a quality of when a person has actually met Jesus. And so these life after death testimonies are so powerful, because when you hear them, you just know in your heart, you know, there's just nothing like the truth. I heard one lady say, "We are able to feel the weight of truth." And it's just such a great way to put it, like gold.

0: There's nothing like the weight of gold. It has a weight to it. So does truth.
1: That's true. Yeah, and with that, I think what the quality is it's actual pure love.
0: Yes.
1: Yeah.
0: 100%.
1: And that's what you can feel the weight of it.
0: Yes. Yeah. And that's what got lost in by the Pharisees. They had no love. It was about the law and the letter of the law. But underneath the law is always love.
1: I just had a realization. The screaming preachers are substituting emotion for love. Because they don't have the love, but they've got something that sort of simulates it.
0: Yes, yes.
1: Which is an energy.
0: Yeah, right? Yeah. Huh. Yeah. That can't definitely, there's always a counterfeit ways. But when you experience the real thing, you know it.
1: I've got more of this audio, and if you haven't heard this, you really simply have to listen to how the story unfolds, and I'm going to play that in the next hour. I was thinking about after listening to it again, and there's more to it than just words. See, this is the whole thing. The letter killeth, but the spirit gives life. Well, it doesn't kill, but it
0: the letter without the spirit.
1: There it is, right there.
0: But they must go together. Got to have both.
1: That's right. That's right. It's like the leavening in the bread, right? It just doesn't rise. Mm-hmm. Okay, quick break here. FHU.com is where you find out about the Be Still and Know exercise. It will change your life. It really will. I mean, I've known many people who have. We'll be right back.

0: 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We'll be right back.
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10: Flynn cried as the verdict was read in court. 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
1: friends. Fox News, I'm Chris DeMeo. Former American Idol contestant Khalid Flynn found guilty for the February murder of his wife after calling 911 and claiming someone broke into their home and shot her. Flynn's attorney Patrick Mulligan after the verdict.
2: He was upset, and I understand that because I think he had expectations, and, it's disappointing.
1: Sentencing is scheduled for next week. President Trump campaigning on lower crime as the FBI releases its latest data from Operation Summer Heat 2.0.
3: While I can't tell you who to go out there and who to vote for, what I can tell you is you may want to vote for people who don't want socialism. You may want people who don't want a police state. You may want to vote for people who back the blue, who fund law enforcement, who put terrorists and rapists and drug dealers in prison where they belong, and who manhunt people who wish to harm our way of life.
1: FBI Director Kash Patel on Fox's Hannity. 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
6: Well, it looks like our Wednesday, we've got showers likely mainly between 8 this morning and 2 this afternoon. Now, it's going to be mostly cloudy otherwise with a high near 67. Now, tomorrow, Thursday, a 40% chance of showers, mostly cloudy and a high near 67. And then Friday, the sun returns and we'll have sunshine through the weekend. 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
4: Guilty. I'm Chris DeMeo, Fox News. A former American Idol singer is convicted in his Ohio murder trial.
5: A jury in Miami County, Ohio, finding Caleb Flynn guilty on all nine counts, including aggravated murder.
6: We, the jury in this case, being duly impaneled and sworn, find the defendant, Caleb C. Flynn, guilty.
5: The judge revoking the 40-year-old's bond, setting a sentencing hearing for October 5th. Prosecutors say Flynn, a former American Idol contestant and pastor, fatally shot his 37-year-old wife, Ashley, at their Tip City home in February and staged the scene to look like a home invasion, pointing to thousands of texts between him and his mistress, Aaliyah Botner, as proof of a motive. Botner, who testified, reading messages Flynn sent her, including one stating he wanted his wife, quote, dead and gone.
4: That's Fox's Kristen Goodwin. President Trump signing an executive order to change the phrase artificial intelligence to superintelligence. Fox's Kevin Cork in Washington explains why.
7: I believe they're going to be used for the good.
8: Now, the mandate applies directly to the executive branch and all of its agencies, and they now have 60 days to formalize superintelligence and the abbreviation SI into federal law. But not everybody's convinced that all this new tech is good. Anthropic continues to express concerns that autonomous capabilities could increase the potential for harm as errors or misalignment or security exploits could have real-world consequences. And, of course, it may come as no surprise that there are some Democrats like Alexandria Ocasio-Cortez, Sandy Cortez to some, who support an outright ban on superintelligence altogether.
4: This comes as the president also announced the new AI-powered website designed to consolidate information from tens of thousands of federal web pages into a single searchable database called America.gov. Stocks taking a dive on Tuesday, the Dow finishing down 132 points, the Nasdaq and S&P also finishing lower. 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
5: News. I'm Ted Lindner. Former American Idol contestant Caleb Flynn found guilty of murdering his wife Ashley after he alleged that someone broke into their home and shot her. Flynn's lead attorney Patrick Mulligan after the verdict.
6: He was upset, and I understand that because I think he had expectations, and you know, it's disappointing.

0: Caleb Flynn's sentencing October 5th. Lindsey Clancy in court again Tuesday after a Massachusetts jury failed to reach a verdict on child murder charges earlier this month.
1: Her attorney, Kevin Reddington, now says prosecutors failed to prove Clancy did it. Reddington argued today that Clancy should be acquitted because police botched an investigation, including, quote, woefully deficient forensic evidence.
0: Fox's Brian Yenes. AL wildcard games Tuesday. The Yankees and White Sox each take game one of their series. In the NL wildcard, the Braves won their opening game of their series against the Phillies. The Padres blanked the Cubs. 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
3: Well, it looks like our Wednesday. We've got showers likely mainly between 8 this morning and 2 this afternoon. Now, it's going to be mostly cloudy otherwise with a high near 67. Now, tomorrow, Thursday, a 40% chance of showers, mostly cloudy at a high near 67. And then Friday, the sun returns and we'll have sunshine through the weekend. 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
4: Launching a new government website. I'm Ted Lindner, Fox News. President Trump announcing the launch of that brand new government website powered by artificial intelligence. The president describing the new America.gov as a platform that'll help Americans navigate a range of federal government services and give more power to the people.
5: With America.gov, the federal government no longer stands in your way, and it stands only at your service. And that's what we're doing. We're simplifying it. We're glamorizing it. We're making it what it should be.
4: Secretary of State Marco Rubio says America.gov will help Americans save time on tasks like filing passport applications. A verdict on Tuesday in the case against former American Idol contestant Caleb Flynn.
6: Verdict, count two, murder, ORC section 2903.02A, 2903.02D, and 2929.02B. We, the jury in this case, being the duly impaneled and sworn, find the defendant, Caleb C. Flynn, guilty of murder as charged in count two of the indictment.
4: An Ohio jury finding Flynn guilty of all charges, including murdering his wife. Flynn accused of fabricating a break into his Ohio home, making himself look like the victim in order to allow him to keep custody of his daughters and be with his mistress. Flynn's lead attorney, Patrick Mulligan.
7: While we respect the system, certainly, we're disappointed. I fully anticipate that there will be a notice of appeal filed, and this decision will be tested thoroughly in the Court of Appeals.
4: Flynn cried as the verdict was read in court. AL wildcard games on Tuesday. The Yankees and White Sox each taking game one of their respective series. The Yankees defeating the Red Sox in New York 9-0. The White Sox defeated the Houston Astros 6-3. In the NL wildcard, the Braves won the opening game of their series against the Philadelphia Phillies 5-3. Padres blanked the Cubs in game one of their series 8-0. 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
2: Former Special Prosecutor Jack Smith brought back before a U.S. Senate committee Tuesday to answer questions about his investigation of President Trump following the 2020 election controversies. Fox's Evan Brown with more.
3: Republican members of the Senate's Judiciary Committee once again accused former Special Prosecutor Jack Smith for biased prosecution of President Trump following the 2020 election and the January 6th Capitol riot, with Missouri U.S. Senator Eric Schmidt calling Smith a not nice name. Minnesota U.S. Senator Amy Klobuchar tried defending him.
4: You are calling a witness a dirtbag.
5: I presented him with text messages about him wanting to meet with people that could have obviously been related to the prosecution that was coordinated with his office in Atlanta.
3: Some Republicans want Smith himself prosecuted for alleged targeted prosecutions of Republicans. Evan Brown, Fox News.
2: Lindsey Clancy back in court for a status hearing Tuesday after her murder case ended in a mistrial earlier this month due to a single holdout juror. The Massachusetts woman still faces murder charges for the deaths of her three children, whom she says she strangled while experiencing undiagnosed postpartum psychosis. Her attorney, Kevin Reddington, asked if there would be an appeal in the case.
6: If there was a discussion of a plea deal, I wouldn't say anything about it because it would be private between myself and attorney Mr. Cruz.
2: And a woman accused of spraying bullets at Rihanna and A$AP Rocky's home in March, hitting a trailer. The celebrity couple was inside at the time, and the wall of a nursery that their kids were in was also struck. The woman found mentally competent to stand trial by a judge on Tuesday. 36-year-old Ivana Lizette Ortiz of Orlando, Florida, has pleaded not guilty to numerous charges, including trying to murder the superstar singer. No one was injured in the shooting. I'm Ted Lindner. This is Fox News.
7: Hi, it's Nick Rudy from WMKT's Talk of the North. I'm off this entire week, meaning there is no Talk of the North. In the interim, enjoy the third hour of the Hugh Hewitt Show. 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
9: Well, it looks like our Wednesday, we've got showers likely mainly between 8 this morning and 2 this afternoon. Now, it's going to be mostly cloudy otherwise with a high near 67. Now, tomorrow, Thursday, a 40% chance of showers, mostly cloudy and a high near 67. And then Friday, the sun returns and we'll have sunshine through the weekend. Now you're up to date on Triple Talk, WMKT.
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4: Fox News, I'm Chris DeMeo. President Trump says the country's leading artificial intelligence companies have signed a safety accord with the administration.
5: Meta CEO Mark Zuckerberg says that means ensuring robust internal and external controls. President Trump says tech firms are also pledging to ensure communities benefit economically from new data centers being built.
4: Fox's Jared Halpern. President Trump campaigning on lower crime rates as the FBI releases its latest data from Operation Summer Heat 2.0.
6: While I can't tell you who to go out there and who to vote for, what I can tell you is you may want to vote for people who don't want socialism. You may want people who don't want a police state. You may want to vote for people who back the blue, who fund law enforcement, who put terrorists and rapists and drug dealers in prison where they belong, and who manhunt people who wish to harm our way of life.
4: FBI Director Kash Patel on Fox's Hannity. 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
8: Well, it looks like our Wednesday. We've got showers likely mainly between 8 this morning and 2 this afternoon. Now, it's going to be mostly cloudy otherwise with a high near 67.

Now, tomorrow, Thursday, a 40% chance of showers, mostly cloudy at a high near 67. And then Friday, the sun returns and we'll have sunshine through the weekend. 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

0: Well, it was consensual.
1: Fox's Eric Schaun. A union representing Transportation Security Administration officers says workers who check boarding passes and IDs will no longer be able to sit down while doing their job.
2: The TSA says that by standing rather than sitting, agents can better greet passengers while checking their IDs, be more vigilant while looking travelers in the eye, and that it'll keep agents from getting distracted. TSA officers are on a rotation at security checkpoints. They spend 15 minutes checking IDs and travel documents, 15 minutes helping passengers through scanners, and 30 minutes working the X-ray machine where they do get to sit. The move to take away chairs from TSA workers who check IDs has led to criticism from the TSA unions and from Democrats. On X, Democrats on the House Homeland Security Committee posted, "Republicans are dedicated to making life as miserable as possible for federal workers. Give them back their chairs."
1: That's Fox Business Network's Max Gordon. The policy change comes nearly 2 months after David Cummins took over as TSA administrator. In the AL wildcard, the Yankees and the White Sox each took game one, while in the NL wildcard, the Braves and Padres won the opening games of their series. I'm Chris DeMeo. This is Fox News.
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4: Dave Duilio, who's the director for the Center of Civic Engagement in the Oakland University's Political Science Department.
5: The premise of fake news has been around forever. The press has forever gotten things wrong. Maybe not to the same degree or with the same intentions. There's always been an adversarial relationship to some degree between the president and the press.
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8: Well, it looks like our Wednesday, we've got showers likely mainly between 8 this morning and 2 this afternoon. Now, it's going to be mostly cloudy otherwise with a high near 67. Now, tomorrow, Thursday, a 40% chance of showers, mostly cloudy at a high near 67. And then Friday, the sun returns and we'll have sunshine through the weekend. 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
8: Fox News, I'm Ted Lindner. Lindsey Clancy was in court again Tuesday after a Massachusetts jury failed to reach a verdict on child murder charges earlier this month. Her attorney shifting strategies now, claiming prosecutors failed to prove she killed her children.
9: Her attorney, Kevin Reddington, now says prosecutors failed to prove Clancy did it. Reddington argued today that Clancy should be acquitted because police botched an investigation, including, quote, woefully deficient forensic evidence.
8: Fox's Brian Yenis. The AL wildcard games on Tuesday saw the Yankees and White Sox each taking game one of their respective series. The Yankees defeating the Boston Red Sox in New York 9-0. The White Sox defeated the Houston Astros 6-3. In the NL wildcard, Braves won the opening game of their series over the Phillies 5-3. The Padres blanked the Cubs in game one of their series 8-0. 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
11: Well, it looks like our Wednesday. We've got showers likely mainly between 8 this morning and 2 this afternoon. Now, it's going to be mostly cloudy otherwise with a high near 67. Now, tomorrow, Thursday, a 40% chance of showers, mostly cloudy and a high near 67. And then Friday, the sun returns and we'll have sunshine through the weekend. 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
7: Fox News, I'm Chris DeMeo. The U.S. military says it's completed the withdrawal of its troops from Iraq, but some officials remain concerned.
8: Security experts warn leaving Iraq could allow Iran to expand its own influence there and perhaps allow ISIS to make a comeback too. 4,500 Americans have died in Iraq since the U.S.-led invasion of 2003.
7: Fox's Jonathan Savage in London. U.S. forces departed in 2011, but 3 years later, Iraqi authorities invited a smaller-led U.S. mission back to fight ISIS. The Supreme Court rules the Trump administration can deport people to countries other than their own for now.
9: The order lifts an appeals court decision that found migrants must have a chance to object, but it's not a done deal yet. The high court will take up the case for oral arguments in December.
7: Fox's Anita Vogel. 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
11: Well, it looks like our Wednesday, we've got showers likely mainly between 8 this morning and 2 this afternoon. Now, it's going to be mostly cloudy otherwise with a high near 67. Now, tomorrow, Thursday, a 40% chance of showers, mostly cloudy at a high near 67. And then Friday, the sun returns and we'll have sunshine through the weekend. Now you're up to date on Triple Talk, WMKT.

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1: Thanks for being with us. Welcome into Wednesday, September 30th. Gordon Deal with Nicole Murray. Some of our top stories and headlines. Trump and AI executives sign a voluntary safety agreement. Text messages emerge in the Cornell University gang rape case. Defense Secretary Pete Hegseth reportedly will announce a 20% cut to the ranks of senior officers like generals and admirals. An adult male named Backpack is the winner of the 12th annual Fat Bear Week competition that celebrates Katmai National Park in Alaska. Four more wild card playoff baseball games today. And the middle schooler who led a wildly successful diaper drive in Phoenix. Her story in about 20 minutes. A new exclusive report from Axios finds that OpenAI, Anthropic, and security researchers are investigating tens of thousands of incidents in which their frontier models

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11: 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And so, I feel pretty good about being a steward of the land. And, you know, what I've realized over the years is that nobody owns land. 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

0: needed.
1: Yeah.
0: But this idea that like you're showing your kids that you don't care and you're not going to try and you're just phoning it in. You want to at least present that that you're trying and that you have some authority over your class.
1: Or are you just a cutting edge teacher who knows really how to embrace today's technology and use it in the classroom?
0: Oh, so you're working more efficiently? Is that what you're saying?
1: Maybe.
0: Like why bother? Look, you know I'm using AI. We both know it. I'm just going to print it out and we're just going
1: to
0: live with it.
1: Well, when you're a teacher and you do this, you just open the door for students essentially to use AI back at you.
0: Yeah.
1: Right? In writing this essay.
0: There's that as well, yes. And we know food labels make all kinds of claims about being healthy in the hopes that we'll buy before we investigate any of that. Rarely, though, is the deception as blatant as this. A Whole Foods customer posted a video to TikTok explaining that she's been buying organic 365 ranch dressing from the store for years. And on the front of the bottle, the label claims that it's made without canola or soybean oil. She then turns the bottle around to show the ingredient list, and lo and behold, the first two ingredients are soybean and or canola oil. She says she brought the bottle to a manager's attention, who promptly took it from her and placed it back in the fridge. Commenters called it everything from deceptive to incompetence to gaslighting. Many said they don't trust anything the labels say, and one said that the whole store has turned into AI Foods. Now renamed Whole Foods, AI Foods.
1: Yes. Got it.
0: Yeah.
1: I'm just guessing here that there are certain levels that were not reached in the use of, say, soybean and canola oil, and therefore you can use that label?
0: Yeah.
1: There's some sort of technical definition of, how many parts per million or something, then it didn't reach that level. That's the only thing I can guess.
0: But
1: here.
0: Would they be the first two ingredients? Those are generally the ingredients that are the most, right? Those are the biggest ingredients are the ones that they put first. They're generally in order of kind of how prevalent they are in something. I mean, it was probably just what it probably was some sort of a labeling error or something along those lines. I don't think they were intentionally trying to deceive in this situation. There was somewhere along the line, somebody wasn't talking to each other and a mistake was made. I probably most likely
1: incorrect label on the wrong bottle or something like that.
0: Yeah, it's possible.
1: Thank you, Mike. 13 minutes now in front of the hour.
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2: Goodbye, Iraq. I'm Dave Anthony, Fox News. The last American troops stationed in that country, a neighbor to Iran, took off today, completing a U.S. withdrawal.
3: There's been a U.S. presence in Iraq for all but three of the last 20

0: 23 years, 8 years after the 2003 toppling of Saddam Hussein, American troops first withdrew, only to return to oust ISIS in 2014. A Pentagon spokesman says the orderly departure reflects the success of the 12-year campaign against the Islamic State group. Security experts warn leaving Iraq could allow Iran to expand its own influence there and perhaps allow ISIS to make a comeback too.
1: Fox's Jonathan Savage. Drama in the sky led to fears a fly Dubai flight to Israel that was diverted to Saudi Arabia might have been hijacked, but it turns out.
2: Passengers say two pilots began brawling in the cockpit, with one being stabbed. Other passengers reportedly helped crew members intervene before making the emergency landing.
1: Fox's Todd Pyro. Russia hit Ukraine with another bombardment overnight, with Kyiv and surrounding areas facing drone and missile attacks targeting power and utility infrastructure, killing at least four civilians. The Senate will hold a hearing today focused on artificial intelligence and what happens if AI goes rogue, endangering us amid calls for new regulations. The day after President Trump met with AI industry leaders who signed an agreement,
3: placing the act of policing in the hands of AI companies. The agreement calls for robust internal controls to monitor the capabilities of AI models and ensure they don't hack or access technical systems in unintended ways. It also asks companies to work with an external auditor to make sure systems are working as intended.
1: That's Fox's Madeline Rivera. The president also unveiled a new website that uses AI tools.
4: With America.gov, the federal government no longer stands in your way, and it stands only at your service. And that's what we're doing. We're simplifying it.
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6: 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I'm Austin Stokel with your local news. An 85-year-old Sheboygan area man who was reported missing yesterday has been found safe. The Sheboygan County Sheriff's Office says Glenn Farrer, who has dementia and short-term memory loss, was located after an expanded search across northern Michigan. Farrer had last been seen at Woodwinds Restaurant in Onaway and was believed to be driving a blue 2016 Ford Flex with a missing front bumper before he was found. A Cedarville man is facing charges after Michigan State Police say he was driving intoxicated in a crash that seriously injured three passengers. 27-year-old Donovan Brugman was arrested after the September 26th crash at M28 and M117. Troopers say he ran traffic controls and crashed into an embankment. The three passengers were taken to Helen Newberry Joy Hospital, and Brugman faces charges of operating under the influence causing injury. His next court date is scheduled for October 9th. Nine Michigan Indigenous communities are receiving nearly $480,000 in grants to support Indigenous education and representation. The Native American Heritage Fund announced the funding Tuesday in Battle Creek. Projects include expanding tribal history in school curricula, supporting Indigenous education programs, and replacing offensive imagery. Petoskey Public Schools will receive $7,500 to send Native American students to a National Science and Engineering Conference. Sugarloaf is reopening to the public. The Leelanau Conservancy will celebrate the opening of the new Summit Trail October 9th from 5 o'clock to dusk at Sugarloaf Scenic Area in Cedar. Visitors can explore the trail and enjoy scenic views. The former ski resort closed in 2000 and sat vacant for more than two decades. The Conservancy took ownership in March after raising $8 million to develop the property into a public recreation area. In sports, the Detroit Red Wings finalized their 23-man roster as they get ready for their home opener on Friday, October 2nd against the New York Rangers. And former captain Dylan Larkin has a spot on the roster. And in local soccer matchups, Buckley will take on Sutton's Bay, Maple City Glen Lake will take on Leland, and Traverse City St. Francis will host Harbor Springs.

0: Today, showers likely, mostly in the morning, followed by mostly cloudy skies in the afternoon and a high around 67. Tonight, expect more rain showers after 2 a.m., mostly cloudy skies and a low around 59. Tomorrow, a 50% chance of showers, followed by mostly cloudy skies and a high around 67. And for your Friday, partly sunny skies and a high around 62. That's your weather forecast. I'm Austin Stokel for 102.3 and 103.3 FM, 1270 AM Triple Talk, WMKT.
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0: Good afternoon, good evening, whenever you might be listening. It's Michael Patrick Shields with you, radio stations across the state of Michigan, worldwide at mibigshow.com. One bite, everyone knows the rules. Another one. We take the work seriously, but we don't take ourselves seriously. And though politics is our family business, in medias tot virtus, the truth is in the middle. From the end of the road at the top of the world, with the tail well calculated to keep you in suspense. We have some suspense this morning. We have some humor and some enlightenment. Mike Nichols is going to be here, the attorney, because there's a whole different strategy now for the defense in the Lindsey Clancy trial. And sadly, there is a copycat crime to tell you about, too. Stay tuned for all of that. And Mike Nichols and his wife, Wendy, run the Nichols Law Firm out of East Lansing. Very thoughtful and a good guest for the program. Tim Golding is here, too, the state director of America for Prosperity. The absentee ballots are out, so some people have already voted. And we still have some debates and some forums and some candidate interviews, but for all intents and purposes, some people have already voted and you're already in. And, you know, if you can change your mind if you want to, I guess it's possible, and you can recall your ballot and switch it all around. But stay tuned for more on, of course, the election. And Dennis Muchmore will be here, too. He was Governor Snyder's chief of staff. And apparently, when we heard Governor Snyder last week with Dennis Muchmore on this program, there was panda talk. And once again, China has gifted the United States pandas. So we'll find the history of that, why it's important, what it means. I know it doesn't sound important, but it is. Or is it? Kyle Malin, the editor of MIRS News, MIRSnews.com, will be here and sort of speculating as to why there doesn't seem to be any debate situation where we're going to see Mike Rogers face off against Abdul Al-Sayed, the two who are vying to go to the world's most exclusive club, the United States Senate. We want to see them head-to-head, do we not? I know it'll be entertaining, won't it? For instance, how about a little Abdul Al-Sayed right now? He once ran for governor, and now he's the Democrat nominee for the United States Senate. Here's a little bit of what he sounds like when he's interviewed, and it's not always a cushy interview.
10: So look, if somebody wants to go on Joe Rogan has, you know, platformed vaccine deniers. He's engaged in vaccine denial itself, which is a very, very dangerous thing.
11: But you would go on the show.
10: I'd go on the show.
11: Right.
10: Because I want to talk to his audience. Bill Maher, same story. You know how many terrible things Bill Maher has said about people like me? Mm-hmm. Terrible, awful things. Of course, there's he's still got a show on Comedy Central, and everybody seems to be perfectly okay going on that show, despite the fact that he said deeply terrible things. But you know who else would go on that show? I'd go on the show. You know why? A, I want to give people the image of watching him get his ass whooped on his own show by a guy who prays like I do. And I'd also go on a show because I want to convince the people who watch his show,
11: yeah,
10: right, that a lot of the things that he says, just not Bible.

0: Many of you know I participated on the Bill Maher show for a couple of years, and it's not on Comedy Central, by the way. It's on HBO Max. And Bill Maher immediately responded to what Abdul said, and he said, to me, it's not about how you pray, it's about your ideas. And he did extend the invitation for Abdul to go on. Now, he'd have to fly out to California, of course, and do it on a Friday, and couldn't spend that much time outside the state. Well, if there's fundraising involved... You betcha. So we'll stay tuned and see if that happens. In the meantime, here's a little more Abdul being interviewed and what he thinks. In fact, this is a college student who decided to question him straight out at the University of Michigan. That's where Abdul went to school.
1: My cousin was hunted in the streets of Iran by the IRGC because her hijab wasn't on right. My uncle was sentenced to die, received 50 lashings by Ali Khamenei's government, and the terror that we've experienced is insurmountable, and you can imagine our surprise as Persians, our sadness when we heard you, Abdul, a leaked audio tape of you saying that you didn't want to comment on Supreme Leader Khamenei's death and that people in Dearborn were sad when he died. And I just have a simple question, Abdul. That silence had a gaping hole in our community, and I want to ask if you regret that silence. I want to ask if you renounce the people that held vigils, that supported this terrorist for all the stuff that he's done. I wanted to ask if you stand unequivocally against the IRGC, against the Islamic Republic of Iran that has killed 50,000 protesters, Abdul. I haven't heard anything from you about the protesters, Abdul. Please.
2: I appreciate your question, and thank you. What I will tell you is this. For too long and too often, when we think about our role in the world, we have turned ourselves into the world's policemen. And I think what we all want, what we all need, is more democracy, more freedom in the world, but also an understanding of what we actually can and should do with respect to that. And here's my point. One can disagree with the governance of a foreign country. One can stand in solidarity with freedom and democracy movements. But my worry is when one decides that we are going to go in and take out the leadership of a foreign government.
0: When somebody begins their answer by saying, what I will tell you is... sort of indicates to me that they're not going to answer your question. What I will tell you is, or when they say, trust me when I tell you, and then sometimes it's, let me be clear, means some spin might be coming. But anyway, that's politics, and they all sort of do the same thing. And when they all say the word look, or listen, I don't know, these crutches come, but they do a lot of media, a lot of questioning, and a lot of spinning. It's Michael Patrick Shields with you. The Mega Millions on Friday will be $321 million in the Michigan lottery. Today, our Powerball jackpot is $409 million. And you can play at Meijer, where you get more of the things you want most. 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More importantly, you get them all for less at Meijer. Why would you pay more? And don't forget the School Aid Fund benefits from you and I playing the Michigan lottery to the tune of over $1 billion a year. It's MPS through the AT&T microphones. Very pleased to be with you. It, by the way, doesn't appear Michigan is going to follow Indiana in pausing fuel taxes. Even though the prices are high, House Speaker Matt Hall has ruled out a vote unless it's part of a larger deal that has replacement revenue for the state. Because why? Fuel taxes pay for the road repairs. And so there you have it. Nominee John James, the Republican, said on X this week that Michigan has the highest Midwest gas prices. He wants to suspend state and federal gas tax. And the current House Speaker said, no, you don't. So already he's not even elected. And you can see that it's not so easy being governor necessarily. Back with more. It's MPS through the AT&T microphones.
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4: News headlines, I'm Erin Anderson on Brownfields. The Michigan Soybean Committee is encouraging growers to scout for a new pest found in the state. Research Director Mark Seaman tells Brownfield, DECT stem borer was confirmed in mid-Michigan last month in soybeans. Outside influences continue to cause volatility in the cattle market. Jackie Moore with Joplin Regional Stockyards in Missouri says last week's slaughter slowdown is problematic. 2026 could be another record year for U.S. dairy exports. CoBank Ag economist Abby Grove says dairy exports continue to be strong.
5: We have seen record exports for butterfat and for cheese, which has been really important because we have a surplus of those things in the domestic market, and so being able to move those onto the export front has been really important.
4: I'm Erin Anderson for Brownfields.

0: take your chances at Firekeeper's Casino on I-94, where 69 crosses in. Just think of Johnny Mathis when you go and lift a glass to him, because we never let the birthday of a beautiful person pass without taking note. And Johnny Mathis is 91 today.
1: Chances are you think my heart you're Valentine.
0: And it's not Valentine's. It will be Halloween soon as we get close to the end of September. It's Not For Me to Say and Misty were his other big songs. And Linda Solomon, who appears on this program regularly, is acquainted with Johnny Mathis. He's 91, and she went to see him in his last performance, which was in New Jersey. And she also saw him at lunch on Doheny Road there in Los Angeles last year.
1: Yes, you feel you'll always be the one and only one for me.
0: Angie Dickinson is 95 today. 50 films during her six-decade career. Policewoman is what she won the Golden Globe for. And she was kind of an unofficial member of the Rat Pack back in the day. Happy birthday to Policewoman Angie Dickinson and Marilyn McCoy.

0: The singer for the Fifth Dimension is 83. It's a big day for birthdays. Imagine if you had all these people at one party. How cool it would be, especially Victoria Tennant. Maron, she's 76 today. L.A. Story, War and Remembrance, The Winds of War. Do you remember? I was in grade school when those came out, and they were a big miniseries. Robert Mitchum, I think, was in it. It was The Winds of War and War and Remembrance. And I bet we could probably find the theme song from The Winds of War. Anyway, she was in The Handmaid's Tale, but that was back in 1990. Victoria Tennant is 76 today. Monica Bellucci is 62. The Passion of the Christ. She played the Blessed Mother, and she was in Spectre, too, for a bit. That was probably the best part of the movie, Spectre. Monica Bellucci, tante auguri to you. Jenna Elfman, the actress, she was famous for a little while with Dharma and Greg, and she was in Grosse Pointe Blank, the film, which was not shot in Grosse Pointe, Michigan, but it was meant to be Grosse Pointe, Michigan, and it had a big radio theme. There's a little radio station right down there on the main street. She was in that. And Fran Drescher, the nanny, is 69 today. And she was a president of SAG-AFTRA a few years ago. So even though maybe she hasn't been in a lot of movies lately or TV shows, she was Fran Fine on The Nanny.
1: Worry, I've got a coat.
2: What's this Tony fellow like, anyway?
1: Oh, well, he's cute, he's rich, he's got an adorable accent, and he loves musical theater. I'll tell you...
0: Is that an adorable accent? Well, the voice that you remember, and she's celebrating a birthday today. Marianne Cotillard is 51, got the Academy Award for playing Edith Piaf in La Vie en Rose. That might be worth the orchestra playing, too, today. Bit of a stretch, though. She was in Midnight in Paris, Woody Allen's movie, Contagion, Inception, and The Dark Knight Rises. So that shows me that the director of the Batman movie, Christopher Nolan, and he did Inception and The Dark Knight Rises, and he likes to use some of the same people in his movies, and he did so there with her. No, that's it. Lacey Chabert, who has been on the program with us, she's in lots of Hallmark movies now, is 44 today. Mean Girls is where she became very famous, and we wish her a happy birthday, too, as someone who has appeared on this program. It's Michael Patrick Shields with you. You got all those? You want to be invited to that party? I sure do. The third phase... The phase of construction on the new lock at Sault Ste. Marie is 50% complete. You know, they're building one up there. And it involves new chamber walls and floors and 400,000 cubic yards of concrete. They have to complete all that. It's $3 billion to do that. And it's going to be done in 2030. That gives the Sioux Locks another option for large freighters. And it's always a little bit funny when people talk about the locks, because one of the existing locks is called the Poe Lock. The Pollock. Insert joke here. It's not a joke. Safety standards when it comes to Enbridge Energy, not too far from Sault Ste. Marie. They're going to spend $500 million to build the Great Lakes Tunnel to encase the Line 5 pipelines. They've been operating on the bottom of the Straits of Mackinac just as long as the Mackinac Bridge, built by the same company all those years ago. And Ryan Duffy from Enbridge Energy talks to us about the safety standards in place.
3: It's our most inspected stretch of pipeline anywhere in our system, all across North America. Right there at the Straits. It's the thickest steel of any pipeline in our entire system is there at the Straits. So back when it was built to go above and beyond, and so that's what it's done. We've never had an incident there in the Straits, and even though that is the case, we're really committed to the tunnel, to enhancing that safety.
0: We want you to be safe today. We want you to be careful today, because the Michigan State Police say an Amish teenager has died from a farming accident in Sanilac County, 4:45 p.m. That's about 40 miles east of Flint. He was trapped under a wagon and baling hay when the horses were spooked and the wagon flipped over. and two motorcyclists are injured after striking a deer in Mecosta County. It's that time of year. They start running around, and it was late Monday night on U.S. 131. The motorcycle struck a deer crossing the roadway, and there were two people on there. Their injuries are not life-threatening, but

scary enough and worth noting. It's Michael Patrick Shields with Blue Cross, has Michigan covered head to toe, inside and out, ready to help with health and wellness resources for the body and mind. And you can learn more at bcbsm.com. The unmistakable theme from The Winds of War all those years ago on Victoria Tennant's birthday.

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1: Where does your generosity to mercy ships go? To a small fishing village in Africa. To the hopes of a boy. 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To the hands of a surgeon. The long recovery. Until one day. The joy of finally being part of the team. Where does your generosity go? 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

0: We can't wait for you to meet Virginia. It's Michael Patrick Shields with you, and we are broadcasting our AT&T microphones this morning from the Wintergreen Resort near Charlottesville, Virginia, and the travel writer and travel expert Larry Olmsted is here on our AT&T microphones to take us around Virginia and help us meet Virginia.
1: Yes, Michael. We're in the Blue Ridge Mountains, beautiful part of the country, famous for the Skyline Drive roadway. People come to drive it, to bike it, to see the foliage, especially this time of year. We've seen lots of deer. We haven't seen a bear or Bigfoot yet. But
0: they did have a Bigfoot festival last week.
1: They sure did, and people here are really into it. And supposedly, this is one of his haunts, or her haunts, or their haunts.
0: It's haunts. Who knows?
1: But we're here mostly, I think, for the golf at the Wintergreen Resort. They have two courses. We played Devil's Knob, which is the highest course in the state of Virginia, 3,850 feet, way up on top of the mountain, hilly, ball travels a little further, sort of like playing in the Rockies of the East Coast.
0: A little further into the woods.
1: Yeah.
0: Surprised we didn't see Bigfoot.
1: Exactly. Your ball is now in Bigfoot's house. They have a second course, Stony Creek, down at the bottom. Only 600 feet, still elevation, but a lot less. And it's a 27-hole Reese Jones design, the U.S. Open Doctor, you'll remember. So quite a variety of golf for a resort like this. And then what really pleasantly surprised me down at Stony Creek, they have a restaurant at the clubhouse that's independently owned, not part of the resort, Iron and Ale. We met the couple that owned it, colorful folk. And the menu and food, really interesting. I mean, it's rare that you get a clubhouse sandwich that you remember, but really a standout place.
0: With apples on it.
1: Turkey sandwich with apples. Very Vermont in Virginia.
0: Meet Virginia, and up here in this condo we're broadcasting from in the Wintergreen Resort, it looks like we're on the top of the world. Beautiful stuff. And so welcome. It's Charlottesville, Virginia. It's kind of like Boyne, in fact, if you're curious about it. MPS through the AT&T microphones from Wintergreen Resort. 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
2: 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I'm Austin Stokel with your local news. An 85-year-old Sheboygan area man who was reported missing yesterday has been found safe. The Sheboygan County Sheriff's Office says Glenn

0: American Heritage Fund announced the funding Tuesday in Battle Creek. Projects include expanding tribal history in school curricula, supporting indigenous education programs, and replacing offensive imagery. Petoskey Public Schools will receive $7,500 to send Native American students to a national science and engineering conference. Sugarloaf is reopening to the public. The Leelanau Conservancy will celebrate the opening of the new Summit Trail October 9th from 5 o'clock to dusk at Sugarloaf Scenic Area in Cedar. Visitors can explore the trail and enjoy scenic views. The former ski resort closed in 2000 and sat vacant for more than two decades. The Conservancy took ownership in March after raising $8 million to develop the property into a public recreation area. In sports, the Detroit Red Wings finalized their 23-man roster as they get ready for their home opener on Friday, October 2nd against the New York Rangers. And former captain Dylan Larkin has a spot on the roster. And in local soccer matchups, Buckley will take on Sutton's Bay, Maple City Glen Lake will take on Leland, and Traverse City St. Francis will host Harbor Springs. Today, showers likely, mostly in the morning, followed by mostly cloudy skies in the afternoon and a high around 67. Tonight, expect more rain showers after 2 a.m., mostly cloudy skies and a low around 59. Tomorrow, a 50% chance of showers followed by mostly cloudy skies and a high around 67. And for your Friday, partly sunny skies and a high around 62. That's your weather forecast. I'm Austin Stokel for 102.3 and 103.3 FM, 1270 AM Triple Talk, WMKT.
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0: You're listening to Michael Patrick Shields. Erica Driscoll was walking her dogs 2 weeks ago in the Birmingham, Michigan area when she saw a woman driving a bright blue Ford Ranger pickup truck. And behind the wheel was the 86-year-old Beverly Hills woman, Beverly Hills, Michigan, who was driving. The 86-year-old was behind the wheel. And that might not be strange, except to say that it was only a month or two ago that the woman driving that car ran over and killed Erica Driscoll's husband. And so far, has not been penalized in any way. And, you know, who are we to judge, I guess, in a situation like this? However, you can imagine the way that woman felt, thinking that the woman who accidentally ran over her husband is still out there driving. A very, very sad story, to say the least. It's Michael Patrick Shields with you. Also, a shocking story, and do you wonder, you know, I don't like to use the word story because these aren't stories, these are real things, but a manic, or a maniac if you prefer, South Carolina mom has stabbed her two kids 50 times in an unhinged attack that left one of them facing amputation. This was a 35-year-old woman. The 6-year-old and the 3-year-old, it was in Spartanburg, took a knife and had 50 stabs at the kids there. 2:30 in the afternoon, there was blood all over the house, and the mirrors and television had been destroyed. There was glass and debris all over the place, and it is the stuff of true nightmares. Mike Nichols is a defense attorney in East Lansing. He and his wife, Wendy, run that practice, and he's on our AT&T line, our radio stage right now. I sort of had a Freudian slip there. Is that manic? Or is that maniac, or is there a difference?
1: Well, that's for a psychiatrist or a psychologist to observe and give an opinion on. Not for me. I'm a JD, not a PhD, so I try to stay in my lane.
0: But, Mike Nichols, if you were a juror, you might be asked to make that sort of decision, like the ones in the Lindsey Clancy trial, and there might be a new jury now, or maybe not, based on what happened in the court yesterday.
1: That's right, throughout the trial, and, you know, I was kept abreast of everything going on in the trial through Cindy Kramer, my assistant, who was just absolutely transfixed by the thing, and it is my understanding that throughout the entire trial, there was what Cindy called no investigation into other suspects of those kids. Now, we know that Lindsey made an out-of-court statement admitting to killing her kids, but, you know, you have

0: know, always tread lightly with out-of-court statements by somebody who's got mental health problems. But the entire focus, the strategy of Kevin Reddington, the defense attorney, through the trial was criminal responsibility. In other words, you had the act, the killing, but you don't have the ability to marry the act with a malicious intent because her mental state was impaired by psychosis. Now, yesterday, apparently, Kevin Reddington came forward and told the judge, look, there was not enough evidence to convict her in the first place. So why are we even thinking about another trial? You need to enter a grant a motion to dismiss this case, as defense attorneys will colloquially say, it's a dog. It don't bark. It don't hunt. Dismiss it.
1: Here is Kevin Reddington, the defense attorney for Lindsay Clancy.
2: She was told what happened. She had no memory of what happened. The time frame does not match.
3: So I asked the court to hearken back to the evidence that was presented and ask yourself, where's the evidence that she did this?
1: Mike Nichols, is that sort of a technicality?
0: It's not a technicality at all. It goes back centuries ago to the concept that the government has to use its own resource and evidence and skill to adduce the evidence. In other words, get it together, present it to a fact finder, and prove somebody's guilty of a crime that they are charged with committing.
1: So if this defense works and the judge says, yeah, there are no fingerprints or any DNA evidence, or they didn't bother to collect all that, and there's no evidence here, we couldn't put her on the stand, I guess, and ask her, did you do this? The possibility is that it could be all over and she could just walk free.
0: And they don't have to put her on the stand for that analysis to occur. Kevin Reddington argued that there wasn't enough evidence, and further, that there should have been, I guess, what's called a Bowden instruction, which means the judge should tell the jury, hey, you can consider inept or lack of skillful police investigation in determining whether or not the person was proven guilty beyond a reasonable doubt.
1: It would be similar then to, remember Casey Anthony? I think that was in Florida, but she wasn't convicted. She was acquitted, if I'm not mistaken, of killing her daughter.
0: Yeah, if I'm not mistaken, the jury found her not guilty, and it was not an NGRI. I think it was just a not guilty, but I don't really recall that one that well.
1: Why are people so fascinated with this case? You mentioned, your colleague there giving you updates constantly on it. What is it about this case? And if it goes that way, that she is found, well, it's not guilty, it's just no trial. What does that mean going forward?
0: Yeah, I think you start with just, first of all, the horrific facts. You know, three kids are dead. Mom admitted killing them. Now, what do we do with this mom who killed her own children? Who does that? Well, Kevin Reddington came in and said, I'll tell you who, a person who's got postpartum psychosis. And he really made it more about the fact that there is a lack of or a dearth of commentary, diagnoses, academic writing about that condition that apparently is a thing. But the problem is it's not even recognized in the Diagnostic and Statistical Manual in Volume 5, the DSM-5. And so he really brought to light an issue and augmented his attack on the facts and the proof with the overall spotlight that should be thrown on women's mental health. I thought it was pretty brilliant.
1: And we're learning, I guess, 8 months after the delivery, you can still have these postpartum demons?
0: Yeah, I have done no research on that or reading, but, you know, it seems like it is a thing that is a, you know, I'll use a COVID-type term, a long hauler in some patients. It's really something that Kevin Reddington did a great job bringing this to light for the American psyche.
1: Okay, now what happens next? The judge has to decide.

0: decide whether there can be a trial at all?
1: Yeah, it looks like Judge Sullivan has a few motions to rule upon. Some of them will be determined by others. If he grants Kevin Reddington's motion, no trial. Case is done. If he denies the motion, he's got to decide on a few other things, one of which is the prosecutor asked for a gag order for at least certain topics for the defense team. So that's going to be really interesting. I think it's going to take the judge a few weeks, though, to come back with some rulings. He'll be a busy guy.
0: You are, too, and so is your wife, Wendy, and your team at the Nichols Law Firm in East Lansing, and spends a lot of time in Tawas, too, and also at Spartan Stadium. Mike Nichols, thank you very much. Michael Patrick Shields through the AT&T microphones.
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1: You're listening to Michael Patrick Shields in Virginia near Charlottesville at the Wintergreen Resort, and politics is our family business and Medias Tot Virtus. The truth is in the middle, and I don't know where you are, but you can vote wherever you may be with the absentee ballots, and voters have been receiving them already for the November election. All U.S. and state offices are up for grabs.

0: Governor, Attorney General, Secretary of State, the U.S. Senate seat, the State Senate, and two statewide proposals, Proposal 1 and Proposal 2. Proposal 1 asked voters if we should have a constitutional convention and rewrite the Constitution, which we're asked about every 16 years. Proposal 2 is called the Michigan Campaign Finance Act. And so there you have it. If it came in your mail already, you can mail it in from wherever you may be. Tim Golding has been everywhere lately, Texas, Washington, D.C., and all across the state of Michigan. He is Americans for Prosperity in Michigan, the executive director, and you can go to americansforprosperity.org, meet Tim Golding, and get yourself involved in politics beyond just being a keyboard warrior. And Tim Golding, I don't know where we find you this morning, but welcome to the airwaves.
1: Thanks for having me, Michael. How are you doing this morning?
0: Well, I'm concerned. I saw a post from Americans for Prosperity Michigan that says Michigan is dying. Is that dramatic or true?
1: Yeah. I think it's very true. If you look at every single metric that they use to measure state success in the last 8 years, we have been trending in absolutely the wrong direction, and I can give you a few numbers.
0: Well, let's take unemployment, for instance. How are we on unemployment versus the rest of the nation?
1: We're 47th, so there's only three states worse than us right now on unemployment. We're 47th.
0: I hear a lot about tech jobs. It's a whole new thing, a sector, AI, and all the rest of it. How are we doing on tech jobs?
1: We are at the bottom of there as well. There's only five states worse than us. We cannot bring tech jobs here because the economic climate and the business climate is absolutely horrible, and it's gotten worse in the last 8 years under Gretchen's control.
0: Well, at least we have a new generation to look forward to, because our fourth grade readers are?
1: We are 44th. So, no, we don't get to look forward to that. We have set kids up for success. Like, you know, you spend your first couple years in school learning how to read so you can be successful. And if you don't know how to read by the time you get out of the fourth grade, we're setting our kids up for failure. And we're 44th in the nation. That's terrible. Mississippi used to be down there. Now they're, like, in the top 10 because they actually have accountability in their education system, and they want kids to be successful. We apparently don't.
0: Yeah, but people who live in Michigan were making a lot of money, right?
1: We are 40th in per capita income. And in 2018, we were 32nd, so we've dropped 8 points, 1 point every year for personal income.
0: My next question is three letters, WTF.
1: I don't know. I can tell you how we can fix it. We can vote for some conservative government-limiting policy champions all across the ticket come November. We've had an example of if Jocelyn Benson, for example, gets voted governor, we're going to get 8 more years of the same thing, if not worse, because she's shown and her comrades have that they don't truly care about Michigan. They care about their own power and their own control. And you, again, look at every one of these metrics. Outbound moves, we're at the bottom. More people are leaving the state than coming in. We've given almost $5 billion away in corporate handouts in the last several years, and with less than 10% of the jobs that were promised to this state, everything's pointing in the wrong direction. We need new leadership, and that does not include Jocelyn Benson and her side of the ticket in any way, shape, or form.
0: I don't know if you followed this. You probably did. There was some talk about pausing fuel taxes because the prices are high, and apparently Indiana did that. And John James, the candidate for governor with the Republican, posted on social media, Michigan's got the highest gas tax in the Midwest. He says, let's suspend the state and federal tax immediately. Well, that's the kind of thing you say when you're campaigning. But over in the office of House Speaker Matt Hall, he said, no, that's not going to happen. There will be no pausing fuel taxes. Unless there's some way to replace that revenue, because those taxes are what fix the roads. Is that a sort of a preview of what it's like to be governor and that you don't always get your way?
1: Yeah, I mean, obviously on the campaign trail, people on both sides promise things that may not always come to fruition. And I agree with John that we do need to figure out a way like Indiana to fix that problem. But Matt Hall is also right in the fact that we lose revenue. So there has to be a happy medium somewhere. But Michigan, we do have terrible gas prices compared to surrounding states. We also have terrible energy costs. If you look at Public Act 233 that the Democrats passed in the

0: November of 2023 to make us energy neutral by 2040. That pulled the trigger on making our energy costs go through the roof and provide us with the least reliable energy in the Midwest. Again, everything the Democrats have touched in the last 8 years has gone in the toilet. But back to the gas thing, we do need to figure out a way, short of this Iran war conflict being over with and just naturally the gas prices come down, we do need to figure out a way to make it easier on Michigan families here in the state, because it's a struggle. You put that on top of everything else that makes Michigan economically poor, it's hard for families right now.
1: So anybody who has that ballot laying in front of them on their table because it came in the mail, consider the words of Tim Golding before you choose. And, you know, these are decisions that are not only important in the sexy races that get all the attention, the governor and the U.S. Senate and so forth, but who is representing you in the state house? Who is your state senator? And we can even go down and try to learn a little something about the people running for the regents and trustees and Board of Education. And you can learn all about it at Americans for Prosperity. You can even get involved. AmericansForProsperity.org/MI.
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7: 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And, you know, the Tunnel of Trees has been impacted with a number of different detours and washouts. Also, realize that there's a number of businesses along the tunnel that have been severely financially impacted by this and need the support, need people to know that they are still open. 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
1: And he took over as the head coach in 2023. And oh, by the way, his father is Albion's winningest football coach.
10: Nice.
1: Who led the team for 21 seasons. So they had to hire and fire, sort of Albion royalty. And I bet that was very awkward. But his overall record was 17-17. And apparently when they lost to Hope College, that was enough. It was a shutout loss in Holland.
11: There's got to be more to the story, and we've seen it so many times where it's a player that goes back to a certain team. I mean, you could think about it here.

0: in the state of Michigan. Jim Harbaugh, all that success. He goes back to Michigan. He wins a national championship, but everything after that, there's a lot of question marks. Steve Yzerman with the Red Wings, the captain, goes back as the general manager. Nothing goes well while he is there, and he's eventually, I guess they didn't fire him. He's still employed by the Red Wings, but you can see he lost his job. So maybe it's best just to stay away after you've had that ultimate success. Just my thought on all of that.
1: Larry Olmsted, the author of Fans, How Watching Sports Makes Us Happier, Healthier, and More Understanding, is not happy and not understanding because he couldn't figure out how to watch the Red Sox and Yankees last night.
2: Yeah, and the Yankees finally won, so it would have been nice to see.
0: That was the NBC National game. I don't know how you were having trouble with that one, but you know, better luck tonight as those two teams will match up. And
1: because TVs are too complicated to know, you know, when you travel.
2: You can't even get a channel guide up on this TV.
1: It's like trying to fly an airplane.
0: We got to travel with rabbit ears, if at all possible, to get this thing to work. I mean, your Red Sox are trying to stave off elimination today, so I have
2: not
0: to...
2: Not my Red Sox.
1: Even though he lives closer to Boston, he somehow roots for the Yankees.
0: Oh, my bad on that one. Well, the Yankees can eliminate the rival then today, so hopefully you can get a chance to watch that one. We have four baseball games on tap today. That's one of them, and that's brought to you by Dean Transportation.
2: And in other sports news, the Buffalo Bills are on their way to the best season in football history at this point.
1: He's us. It's Michael Patrick. 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And let's keep talking.
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10: Putting a rock in the rearview mirror. I'm Dave Anthony, Fox News. The last American troops stationed in Iraq left the country today, 23 years after the U.S. invasion during the War on Terror.
11: The departure was agreed in 2024 under President Biden, the Trump administration following through despite the ongoing conflict with Iran. Security experts warn leaving Iraq could allow Iran to expand its own influence and perhaps allow ISIS to make a comeback too. Several pro-Iran militia groups operate in Iraq. The commander of one, Islamic Resistance in Iraq, says the U.S. withdrawal is a crushing defeat for the American project.
10: Fox's Jonathan Savage. Three more commercial ships attacked yesterday in the Strait of Hormuz, which Iran has tried to control with those attacks for months. A flight to Israel got turbulent in the cockpit, where a fight broke out. The plane ended up diverted to Saudi Arabia.
12: What remains unclear is what led to that emergency call coming from the cockpit that then forced Israel to scramble fighter jets and fears that it had been hijacked. Now, there are several different accounts out there from passengers.

0: who were on board, but one spoke to Fox News telling us that they believe the co-pilot of Fly Dubai flight FZ-1073 stabbed the captain of the plane, who then collapsed onto the controls.
1: Fox's Jeff Paul in Tel Aviv. Reuters reports the pilot and co-pilot are both hospitalized and a second Fly Dubai flight to Israel has been turned around returning to Dubai. President Trump is touting an agreement between AI industry leaders amid fears that the intelligence could get out of control and prompts calls for Congress to regulate it.
2: I believe they're going to be used for the good, and when they're not, we're going to be able to nab them. But there's going to be a tremendous self-policing aspect.
3: The voluntary accord does require internal and external reviews. President Trump is also changing the name of AI and government documents to SI, or super intelligence.
1: Fox's Jared Halpert. 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
5: 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I'm Austin Stokel with your local news. An 85-year-old Sheboygan area man who was reported missing yesterday has been found safe. The Sheboygan County Sheriff's Office says Glenn Ferrer, who has dementia and short-term memory loss, was located after an expanded search across northern Michigan. Ferrer had last been seen at Woodwinds Restaurant in Onaway and was believed to be driving a blue 2016 Ford Flex with a missing front bumper before he was found. Sault Ste. Marie is once again searching for a new Downtown Development Authority director after Stephanie Beccario resigned just over a week of being in the role. Board Chairman Raymond Bell says she stepped down due to family matters, and the DDA will decide in October whether to reopen the position, consider another candidate, or increase the salary. The city had been without a director since October 2025 before Beccario was hired to the position. Shanty Creek Resort says it is responding to an incident at the Cedar River Golf Course, where offensive symbols were deliberately drawn in the morning dew on a green. Resort management says the behavior is not tolerated and has no place at the resort. Officials say they are addressing the incident with those involved and taking steps to prevent it from happening again. Wexford County has unveiled a new section of its Combat Veterans Tribute Wall, honoring local veterans who served during wartime and returned home. The memorial has been 5 years in the making and is funded entirely by community donations. It includes veterans from the Vietnam, Gulf, and World War II eras, with a World War I section in the works. A grand opening ceremony is set for October 9th from 11 a.m. to 1 p.m. at the Wexford County Administration Building. A Northern Michigan septic company is seeking approval to use farm fields in Jordan Township for septic waste disposal. Northridge Sanitation is seeking to eject the waste 6 inches underground on fields near M32, Hedge Hall, and Freeman Roads. Eagle says soil testing found the site to be suitable, and officials say the process should produce little odor. Some residents remain concerned about the plan and its potential impact, and the company still needs a vehicle license and final state approval before the disposals can begin. In sports, the Detroit Red Wings finalized their 23-man roster as they get ready for their home opener on Friday, October 2nd against the New York Rangers. And former captain Dylan Larkin has a spot on the roster. And in local soccer matchups, Buckley will take on Sutton's Bay, Maple City Glen Lake will take on Leland, and Traverse City St. Francis will host Harbor Springs. Today, showers likely, mostly in the morning, followed by mostly cloudy skies in the afternoon and a high around 67. Tonight, expect more rain showers after 2 a.m., mostly cloudy skies and a low around 59. Tomorrow, a 50% chance of showers followed by mostly cloudy skies and a high around 67. And for your Friday, partly sunny skies and a high around 62. That's your weather forecast. I'm Austin Stokel for 102.3 and 103.3 FM, 1270 AM Triple Talk, WMKT.
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0: 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Here's Michigan's Michael Patrick Shields.
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7: This is the kind of story that will cause you to need a scotch in the morning. This is fast-breaking, but a hero passenger on an Israel-bound jet on which the co-pilot appeared to try to hijack the flight by stabbing the captain, filmed himself begging for help with blood dripping down his head. The video says, "We're here during the hijacking of an airplane. At this point, we've subdued the terrorists and we're approaching landing. Whoever is hearing me, we need help." And he posted the video on X. "We're landing in Tabuk, Saudi Arabia." And now this is an unknown, unfamiliar area, apparently. He says, "Everyone on the plane is safe and sound other than the pilot, and we need help," the man said. And there was a thin stream of blood running from his forehead to his nose. Now, these days, you don't know if what you're seeing is actually real or not, but there was another video of the passengers aboard this Fly Dubai flight who attempted to subdue the stabber, and they tried to reassure the people who were watching the video that they were doing okay, but it was a harrowing incident that forced an emergency landing in Saudi Arabia. The pilot was seriously injured, and they're taking him to the hospital. And there was another terrorist, too, somehow involved, and it was all very, very rough. And I don't know, this guy said that he'll be home in a few hours and need a change of clothes. I don't know how that's going to happen, but he says, "Everything is drenched in blood. That's it. I love you. I'll tell you what happened when we get back." So it sounds like the passengers became heroes once again in this case, and I don't know why, but the terrorists were attacking the pilot and stabbing him with a knife. There were people on board who are saying that it was one of the pilots who actually tried to take over and is a terrorist and was stabbing the pilot trying to do another 9/11. Now, it's on the network news right now, and it's making news around the world, but at first, you know, you don't know what to believe, but now you have everybody as a citizen journalist and people are taking videos and so forth. So this hero passenger apparently stopped the stabbing in the cockpit and subdued the terrorists and said, "We need help." I'm sure we'll have more coming, and the fact that it was headed to Israel is curious, and the fact that it had to land in Saudi Arabia also adding to the intrigue. It's MPS with you through the AT&T microphones, radio stations across the state of Michigan. A father and son were rescued Saturday morning. They were stranded in Lake St. Clair, 3 miles offshore from the Grosse Pointe Yacht Club, suffering from hypothermia when they were rescued. The Michigan Department of Natural Resources said they were in a sailboat race when a line got tangled around their propeller. And so they were stuck out in the lake and rescued. And then, you know, boating season is still going, but you have to be extra careful now with the weather and the water temperature. A parent was arrested after a toddler was found with a loaded gun at a daycare center in Canton, according to police. Children's World Early Learning Center on Sheldon Road. The child was found with a loaded firearm inside the facility. How did a toddler get a gun, and why was the gun in whatever the child took to the daycare? This too is the stuff of absolute nightmares. It's MPS with you through the AT&T microphones, and sad to say, Michigan has a connection to the Cornell University sexual assault situation. A Casco Township man has been named in the lawsuit, and it alleges that multiple students at Cornell sexually

0: assaulted a female student in 2024. You've seen it on the national news by now. Scott Kretschmar and six other students were members of the university's XI chapter of the Chi Phi fraternity. That's how you say it. Multiple incidents on the night of October 19th and into the morning of the 20th, sexual assaults, forcing the woman to use drugs, and snorting drugs off the woman's body are the accusations. And speaking of college, remember a couple of months ago when we heard that the University of Michigan was no longer going to give grades to their freshmen in their first term because it was too stressful and they wanted them to just get a pass or fail and not have grades? That apparently is now being paused. Because there was a lot of pushback about that. And, you know, what is your grade point average? What is the pressure? Sarah Hubbard will join us tomorrow. She's a regent at the University of Michigan because Tony Cuthbert rounds up the unusual suspects to make comment on this. But they felt moving to college, trying to get everything in order, studying and so forth, actually being graded for that was too stressful, and you wouldn't have a grade. And people said, wait a minute, these are some of the finest minds in the world that get into the University of Michigan. 120,000 people a year apply, and 16,000 or something like that get in. And when we get them there, they're going to be coddled, I think is what the perception was of that. I don't know the reality. We'll find out from Sarah Hubbard tomorrow about why it was implemented in the first place and why it's being paused. Speaking of pausing, there are residents of Detroit who want to know why exactly a couple of towers of the Renaissance Center are going to be torn down. It's a $550 million project and a plan to demolish two of the towers. But there was a meeting, and the Detroiters are saying, hey, hold on a second before you tear these down. What exactly is going on here? We live in the city. We pay the taxes. Who's getting what and why? And so, once again, that's sort of an ongoing bit of a drama. Another scary drama, there was a trans shooter who opened fire in Canada, 10 dead, 25 wounded. And the police are calling the shooter a gun person instead of a gunman, or I don't know, I don't ever hear the phrase gun woman too much, but that's what's happening in Canada, and that's what's important to the local police there. You know the name Jerry Reinsdorf? Sure you do. He owns the Chicago White Sox. He got a letter from the Pope, and he sent a gift to the Pope. And the Pope, a pretty nice letter here. Paul Long shared it with me from the Michigan Catholic Conference. And they have a seat now, Larry Olmsted, since your book is called Fans, How Watching Sports Makes Us Happier, Healthier, and More Understanding, inside the park where the White Sox play, where the Pope once sat before he was Pope. And it's labeled. He sat here. I don't know if they sell it. And if they do, I imagine maybe there's a charitable endeavor for that.
1: And now they wear all the Pope hats to the games, right?
0: Yeah.
1: You should do that during the broadcast.
0: Mitre. And I couldn't put the headphones on over it, though. That's a problem. But I know in Los Angeles, the Kirk Gibson seat, because he played for the Tigers, where that home run hit, that's a special seat. And if you sit in it, the money goes to the Parkinson's Association.
1: Oh, okay.
0: Out. So the Pope will forever now be linked to the White Sox. And the Pope, at the end of the letter, says, I willingly invoke the Almighty's abundant blessings upon you and your loved ones, which could translate into, go White Sox!
2: My kind of town, Chicago is.
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5: With a look at your Ag News headlines, I'm Erin Anderson on Brownfields. The Michigan Soybean Committee is encouraging growers to scout for a new pest found in the state. Research Director Mark Seaman tells Brownfield, DECT stem borer was confirmed in mid-Michigan last month in soybeans. Outside influences continue to cause volatility in the cattle market. Jackie Moore with Joplin Regional Stockyards in Missouri says last week's slaughter slowdown is problematic. 2026 could be another record year for U.S. dairy exports. CoBank Ag economist Abby Grove says dairy exports continue to be strong.
6: We have seen record exports for butterfat and for cheese, which has been really important because we have a surplus of those things in the domestic market, and so being able to move those onto the export front has been really important.
5: I'm Erin Anderson for Brownfields.
7: Mustang Sally.
0: Oakland University is very near the headquarters of what used to be the Chrysler Corporation. I'm not even sure what you call it anymore. Stellantis, I guess, there in Auburn Hills. It's Rochester, where Oakland University has 3 out of 4 students combining academics and internships with research that prepares them to make a professional impact from day one. Discover how at Oakland.

0: Donald Trump administration, that's the president of the United States, has finalized a new set of rules regarding mile per gallon standards for passenger vehicles and light duty trucks. Those standards were set by the Biden administration 2 years ago. And apparently now the announcement talked about the end of an electric vehicle mandate. That was also enacted by President Joe Biden. Environmentalists are saying it's foolhardy. And what is the practical effect? I don't know. We don't know, but we have a guest who maybe does know. We have some other things to talk about, too, that are quite intriguing since we're talking about the auto biz, which is always fascinating. And we appreciate Michael Martinez, the reporter covering Ford and the UAW for Automotive News. And I don't know what he's driving this morning, but he's on our radio stage right now. Thank you for being here, and welcome back to the program.
1: Thanks for having me.
0: There was a gathering of tech people, as I understand, yesterday, too, and Bill Ford was there to talk about it, tech. And from what I understand, he was panning tech for tech's sake. And he said that his mother only wants an AM radio. And I know that's been a sort of a point of focus for some of the members of Congress who want to make sure that every car made still has an AM radio, something obviously that's very important to us, being on a number of AM radio stations. And it looks like that's going to end up getting some congressional support. Have you heard anything about that?
1: Honestly, not lately, but I know the automakers are pushing for it. And you should just know, Bill Ford's mom is 101 years old. That's kind of remarkable in the

0: of itself. But yeah, she still loves at least being driven around in vehicles and appreciates the radio.
1: Sometimes those vehicles have to go in for service, and the conventional wisdom, Michael Martinez, is that if you take it to the dealer, you're going to pay more. A Ford Motor Company has reached out to a comedian to try to, like, maybe reverse that conventional wisdom.
0: Yeah, it's really interesting. Typically, when you think about a celebrity spokesperson for an automaker, you think about something for a brand new Mustang or maybe an F-150. But Ford has hired Nate Bargatze, the comedian, for its service centers, which is interesting because this is a profit pool for dealers. They make a lot of money on service. But that pool is shrinking because as costs are rising, customers are going to third parties. So they're just doing an oil change at Pep Boys, for example, instead of taking it into the dealer. Ford's trying to reverse that trend, and it's hoping, you know, a little celebrity star power will do that.
1: So it isn't just the fact that you're in the dealership, you have a relationship with the dealership, so you probably trade in and buy your next car from the dealership. They actually make money on the service.
0: Absolutely. I think one of the latest studies shows the average dealer makes $9 million a year from their service centers. But the problem is that their share of that money has been dropping because customers are going to these third parties. I'll be honest, I can't tell you the last time I went to a dealership. I normally just go to an independent repair shop because the prices are so much cheaper.
1: And when we say service, it doesn't mean necessarily a breakdown. It means maintenance, too, right?
0: Absolutely. Yeah. You know, basic stuff like oil changes or, you know, if there is a recall, being able to take it in. And it doesn't necessarily mean going to that dealership, too, because a lot of companies offer mobile service, right, where they send those vans out to your place of work, to your house, to fix stuff or to look at your car while you're working to make it a lot easier. But the problem is, in addition to the automakers, the independents have mobile repair offerings, too, and those are the prices of that. The profits gained from that are rising.
1: Is Nate Bargatze funny? He hosted the Emmy Awards last year.
0: I think so. I think what Ford likes about him is he's kind of known as a more of a family-friendly comedian, right? And I don't think he's really been involved in too many controversies, so it seems like a good partnership. They say he's a genuine Ford fan, too, that he actually drives Ford vehicles, so that always helps when you're trying to sell that product.
1: They brought him into Detroit, or he's coming into Detroit, as I understand it, to the train station?
0: We'll be in Detroit today. Ford's hosting a sort of day-long symposium. It's called Ford Accelerate. It's all about skilled trades, the fact that there's way more demand than there are people to fill that demand, and CEO Jim Farley and the rest of the folks at Ford are trying to come up with some solutions to fix that gap in the skilled trades.
1: You know, those oil changes are just so easy, though, when you pull into a place like you mentioned, you know, I don't know, I forget what they're called, Pennzoil or Victory Lane or whatever it is, and you're in and out of there in 10 minutes for the most part without even having to get out of your car. The dealer seems more complicated.
0: Yeah, and I think it's just the perception, too, that idea that it's going to cost you more, that they're going to try to upsell you and maybe get you to buy stuff you don't necessarily need. So Ford and these other companies have a real challenge on their hands, but it's really about offering the expertise, right? Nobody knows a Ford vehicle like a Ford dealer. They have the certified, specialized parts for your Ford vehicle, and that they are able to do things quickly, too, but that perception just hasn't caught up to reality.
1: I like when they show me the air filter, say, look, this is your air filter. I'm like, yeah. Like, you want a new one? I'm like, I don't know. I don't know if it's dirty or not. But anyway, if you have a relationship with the dealer, maybe you might get a more trustworthy experience. I don't know, but maybe Nate Bargatze will help you. Hey, have you followed Ford's involvement in Formula One at all this year?
0: You know, I'll be honest with you. I'm not I hate to admit this. I'm not a huge Formula One fan, but definitely racing is a big part for Ford. They're joining a lot of different series beyond F1.
1: They spend a lot of money on it. Thank you.
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4: Michigan's future is at stake on November 3rd. It's about as big as you can get. All 148 seats in the legislature, the governor, the U.S. Senate. There's a lot of voters out there who, when they hear the national media say midterm election, they think, oh, it's just a referendum on Trump. Well, you know, it's a general election in Michigan.
5: Larry Olmsted and Tony Cuthbert are the only two people I know, there probably are more, who take their car to the dealer for oil changes. You do that, Tony, don't you?
6: I do, mainly with my wife's vehicle because it has a lifetime powertrain warranty, and they con me into that I have to go there if I want to keep that warranty going. So I'm the guy they are looking for.
5: You mean to say if you don't take the car there for the oil changes, the warranty is void?
6: That's what they told me. I'm sure somebody's listening to this right now that says that's bogus, but yeah, that's what they told me.
7: That sounds pretty bogus. I don't think they're allowed to do that. The only reason I do is because I have a Subaru and they have a special deal just on the oil change, so it's comparable to going elsewhere, but I do everything else like brakes, tire changes at a regular private mechanic.
6: My wife has a Subaru. That's a vehicle I take in, and I get no deals. I promise you that. No deals whatsoever.
7: And they're always trying to upsell me, like Michael said. 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
5: Oh, and do you have the regular oil or the super synthetic gold oil?
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5: Yes, you can't have regular oil in this car. 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
9: 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I'm Austin Stokel with your local news. An 85-year-old Sheboygan area man who was reported missing yesterday has been found safe. The Sheboygan County Sheriff's Office says Glenn Farrer, who has dementia and short-term memory loss, was located after an expanded search across northern Michigan. Farrer had last been seen at Woodwinds Restaurant in Onaway and was believed to be driving a blue 2016 Ford Flex with a missing front bumper before he was found. A Cedarville man is facing charges after Michigan State Police say he was driving intoxicated in a crash that seriously injured three passengers. 27-year-old Donovan Brugman was arrested after the September 26th crash at M28 and M117. Troopers say he ran traffic controls and crashed into an embankment. The three passengers were taken to Helen Newberry Joy Hospital, and Brugman faces charges of operating under the influence causing injury. His next court date is scheduled for October 9th. Traverse City Area Public Schools is facing community pushback over plans to demolish and rebuild the 1958 gym at Traverse City Central High School. The district is defending.

ending its plan by saying renovating the gym would cost nearly as much as the new facility, while the current gym has major accessibility and safety concerns. Residents are asking the board to pause the project and reconsider the demolition, which is scheduled for June of 2027. Nine Michigan Indigenous communities are receiving nearly $480,000 in grants to support Indigenous education and representation. The Native American Heritage Fund announced

0: and Engineering Conference. In sports, the Detroit Red Wings finalized their 23-man roster as they get ready for their home opener on Friday, October 2nd against the New York Rangers. And former captain Dylan Larkin has a spot on the roster. And in local soccer matchups, Buckley will take on Sutton's Bay, Maple City Glen Lake will take on Leland, and Traverse City St. Francis will host Harbor Springs. Today, showers likely, mostly in the morning, followed by mostly cloudy skies in the afternoon and a high around 67. Tonight, expect more rain showers after 2 a.m., mostly cloudy skies and a low around 59. Tomorrow, a 50% chance of showers followed by mostly cloudy skies and a high around 67. And for your Friday, partly sunny skies and a high around 62. That's your weather forecast. I'm Austin Stokel for 102.3 and 103.3 FM, 1270 AM Triple Talk, WMKT.
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4: Larry Santos with this ditty, Michael Patrick Shields, radio stations across the state of Michigan and worldwide at MIBigShow.com. We have some bridge walkers here on the air right now. What do I mean by that? Well, Larry Olmsted is here. He writes for Forbes.com and various other publications. He's an author, too. And Tony Cuthbert is with us as well, of course, the orchestra director for this program. We have Dennis Muchmore from the Honigman Firm, who was Governor Snyder's chief of staff, and just me, Michael Patrick Shields. But all of us have a bridge walking story to relay. And why am I asking that? Because Dennis Muchmore recently walked over the Gordie Howe Bridge, something that he was involved in the creation of all those years ago, and it was finally finished. And he took a walk with Governor Snyder, and they went up over the bridge into Canada and back. Dennis, congratulations on the project and the experience.
5: Well, thank you, sir. It was a tremendous experience and a signature that we can do things together with other countries. We don't have to fight all the time, and certainly the Canadians have been our great friends for many, many years. And so I was thrilled to have a chance to go over the bridge and back.
4: You're not afraid of heights, are you, or are you?
5: Well, it depends. You know, I used to fly an airplane, so I'm not, you know, I'm not afraid of heights in general. You know, in fact, our big deal was standing in the middle of the bridge, looking out over the downtown Detroit skyline, which is magnificent from the middle of the bridge. So yeah, it was fun to do.
4: Talking about the Renaissance Center, there was a meeting yesterday where some of the citizens want to know, what is this plan to take down two of the towers? So that skyline will change a little bit in the future. But I'm curious, when the governor was in office, did you have to do the Mackinac Bridge walk with him?
5: Oh, yes. We did the Mackinac. Are you kidding? You know, Rick Snyder, when you walk with Rick Snyder, you have to get a head start. You know, you can't be lagging behind him because he's gone.
4: And relentless positive action. And it started in the dark at 6:30 in the morning, and you found yourself walking over the Mackinac Bridge. Now, Tony Cuthbert's walk on the Mackinac Bridge was a little bit different than anyone else at this sort of roundtable discussion right now. Wasn't it, Mr. Cuthbert?
6: Yeah, I've never officially done the bridge walk, but I have been to the top of the bridge, so I did step foot on the bridge itself and then into an elevator and then a series of ladders and then stood on top of the bridge. It was a very windy day, which I will always regret because all of the pictures have my finger over the lens because I could not keep anything steady at that point in time, sadly. But it was an amazing experience.
4: Were you on your hands and knees scared up there? Because the whole area is about how big that you can stand on.
6: Oh, geez. Like, think of like the narrowest bathroom in a bar. I mean, it was not a lot of space whatsoever. And you get out of a manhole cover like you're on a submarine. And then, yeah, at that point, I was on my hands and knees. And then I eventually stood up as the two gentlemen that took me up there were like, you got to take advantage of this moment, which I did. I did, but I was terrified.
4: I was lucky enough to walk over the Sydney Harbour Bridge in Australia.

0: And that was pretty high up, and you could feel the trains and trucks sort of rumbling below. And well, that was on a guy wire. So if I were to fall, you know, presumably it would hold. I wouldn't have tumbled off the bridge, but it still was a weird sensation. So, too, was going in the sort of infrastructure under the bridge, hanging from it, to get to the part where you walk up that sort of cable all the way to the top. Larry Olmsted's bridge experience was right in northern Michigan.
1: Absolutely, and I have done that Sydney Harbor bridge walk as well. It's really a one-of-a-kind experience if you go to Sydney, and if you go to Michigan, Sky Bridge, Michigan's a one-of-a-kind experience. It's the world's longest timber suspension bridge. It's got, you take a chairlift up to the top to walk across it for the scenic views. It's got a glass panels on the floor in the middle so you can kind of look straight down, which is a little bit scary. It's a really cool experience, but what a lot of people don't realize is that it's the second one. The original Boyne Sky Bridge is in Gatlinburg, Tennessee, and it's even longer. It's not timber, it's metal, but it's the longest pedestrian suspension bridge in the world. It's like a short par four. And again, you take a scenic lift up to it. It's got the glass in the middle, 30 feet of glass, and it's really a must because Gatlinburg is the gateway to Great Smoky Mountains National Park, which is the most visited national park in the entire U.S. So a lot of people find themselves down there for tourism, and I think that Gatlinburg Sky Bridge is really a must.
0: Tony, would you be possibly available to do a sequel to your Mackinac Bridge Walk and go to Sky Bridge, Michigan at Boyne and ride the chairlift first and foremost, and then walk over the bridge?
2: It is extremely intriguing, MPS. I must say, especially with the fall colors, it would be something to behold. But at my older age at this point in time, I am terrified of heights, mind you, but I am willing to give it a chance and take it all in. And keep my phone steady as well.
0: Dennis Muchmore, did you hear what that kid said about his advanced age?
3: I unfortunately did, and I don't buy that for a second. He doesn't get away with that. Advanced age for gay.
0: Dennis, you did a lot of skiing. When you did skiing, did the chairlifts ever make you nervous?
3: We had a couple of accidents. We were on chairlift in Telluride one time and had an accident with the Mountain Men group with Kevin Kelly and Tom Hoisington and all the boys. And we had
0: what do you mean an
3: malfunction? Well, something happened. I don't know whether somebody got trampled at the end trying to get off, but they stopped the chairlift, and we hung there for about 15 minutes. And that was a little eerie because all at once people were wondering, you know, whether we were ever going to get down and how we were going to get down if we could. So that was a little strange, and I've never had a chair break off and fall, but you can see how that could happen.
0: Larry, have you ever seen people offloaded when they couldn't get down?
1: I used to do volunteer ski patrol in Vermont, and in the summer we would have a simulated chair evacuation where volunteers would go up and they'd stop the chair and we'd have to throw up ropes and they'd put on harnesses. And basically you have to lower the people down one at a time, and it takes a really long time. Now, you know, if you have four people on the chair and every chair is full, and there's some places that you can't really stand under the lift. I always wonder about that. I had an experience very similar to Dennis's in Canada, where the lift stopped for about 15 minutes over a very high ravine, and I'm looking down and being like, is this ever going to move again? If it doesn't, how the hell are they going to get us off it? And my heart is like palpitating. I thought, I literally, when the chair started again, I was like, I don't think I could sit here for another second. I don't know, I was going to die up there.
0: Did you ever have anybody jump off a lift?
1: There was this famous radio broadcaster from Michigan, MPS. He has a big show, and I saw him jump off a lift in terror while it was moving. It's like a James Bond scene. It was crazy.
0: That was at Sundance, and we were going up the hill, and there was a midway station, or you could go to the very top. And I was a little indecisive about whether I
1: missed the midway station, but decided to get off anyway.
0: And the last thing I hear as I'm sliding off the chair is Larry saying, "No!"
4: My name's Bond. James Bond.
0: So we're sending Tony to Skybridge, Michigan, and we're keeping Dennis Muchmore for another segment. It's Michael Patrick Shields, the AT&T microphone.

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5: 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Volunteers will help collect information on stream conditions and water quality and learn how the creek affects the health of Walloon Lake. 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And the Rotary Club of Cadillac will host its first ever disc golf scramble Saturday, October 3rd at the Hive at Baker College. 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Visitors can also take in the fall colors and enjoy seasonal foods, drinks, and plenty of delicious fudge. The community calendar is a service of Triple Talk, WMKT.

0: and the top of the chairlift and the top of Sky Bridge, Michigan, which is at Boyne Mountain. What a panoramic view of the fall colors you'll get there. 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Pleasing sense of happiness for me. Dennis Muchmore is with us from the Honigman Firm. He was Governor Snyder's chief of staff. Larry Olmsted is here, too. We were talking about bridges and heights and skiing and chairlifts. And there was a movie called Frozen where people got stuck on the chairlift for the weekend and the wolves started to surround and nobody knew they were up there and all that. And, you know, I thought, well, that's a good scary fictional movie. You say it really happened last year?
1: Yeah, there was it was at one of the resorts in Tahoe, and a woman, I think she was from South America or Spain, and she, I think it was the Heavenly Ski Resort, and she...
0: Hey, Tony and I were just there a few months ago.
1: She downloaded, you know, they have a gondola down at Incline Village there. I think it was that gondola. Anyway, she decided she couldn't ski down at the end of the day and downloaded in the gondola, and I guess, you know, told the people she was getting on and

0: going down, and they said fine, but then somehow they went off duty, shut the thing down, and she spent the night in the gondola, and she survived and everything, but I think she, you know, had to be treated for hypothermia, and it's cold up there. It's not insulated, it's not heated, but it's a lot better than being overnight on a chairlift.
1: She must have had no mobile service.
0: Yeah, I guess they said she screamed until she couldn't really speak anymore, but nobody's going to hear you from up there, and you know, it's a kind of thing, you know, you think there's some sort of safety protocol, but there's a lot of ski resorts and a lot of lifts, and you know, it happened, and fortunately, you know, there was no really bad consequences, but it's scary to think about.
1: Gotta get that one last run in your own girl.
0: You know, in skiing we say
2: you had a free lift ticket.
0: You never take the last run. You always say, we're going to do a couple more, and then you stop because it's bad luck to take a last run.
1: I can see that. You know, and I'd be very tentative on the last one, too, like knowing it's the last one. Okay, now, in other news, when we were with Dennis Muchmore, as we are now, and Governor Snyder, there was a talk about a panda bear where Rick Snyder sent you on a errand to figure out how to bring a panda bear into Michigan because he thought it would be good for tourism, and you said, where do I begin? And something like that. Well, apparently, panda bears, as they were in the Nixon administration, were once again in the news on President Xi's visit last week with Donald Trump. Here's the audio.
3: He sent me off on a project one time dealing with pandas that that turned out to be a really tough. The bridge was somewhat easier to do than the pandas, believe it or not.
4: So. Yeah, the pandas didn't happen, but Dennis enjoyed the project. We actually had a lot of panda swag for him, even because that's a very swag-oriented item. But yeah, that one didn't work out.
1: What was the logic?
2: Well, he, you know, had spent a lot of time in China as the CEO of Gateway. And so when they were first starting, and he got pretty enamored with the panda bears. And, of course, other zoos had one, and he thought it would be great if Detroit had one. We put it on Belle Isle. And as we got into it, we found out that not only do you have to export the pandas and pay China to do that, but you have to do a scientific project, which costs money, to satisfy them, and then you have to build a terrain because these animals are lazier than the Dickens, and you have to also create a bamboo, I don't know what you call it, horticulture area, so you can grow the bamboo because it's the only thing they'll eat, and then you have to plant it, and you have to have hills for them to go up because otherwise they'll never get any exercise. They'll just sit and eat. So it became one of those things where, you know, the guy that ran the zoo, Ron Kagan, didn't like the idea very much because he had invested millions of dollars in polar bears at the zoo, and he didn't really, you know, relish the a second set of bears, you know, detracting from his wonderful creation out at the Detroit Zoo with the polar bears. So we had all kinds of issues with it that we weren't prepared for, and in the end, we calculated it would cost us $35 million by the time we were done with the thing. And of course, by that time, Snyder had created this 30-person review committee, which, you know, I kind of nominally made Jim Alexander, who circuit judge out in Oakland County at the time, kind of the de facto leader of the band. And we had about 30 people in these meetings constantly on panda bears, but didn't work out.
1: Well, two giant pandas, Ping Ping and Fu Shuang, have arrived at Zoo Atlanta just the other day. That was after the announcement by the Chinese President Xi Jinping during his visit to Washington. So if you want to see them, they came on a Boeing 777 cargo jet, which is known as the FedEx Panda Express. And they're getting a big quarantine period right now, as you suggested, and eventually they will be on display there at Zoo Atlanta, for what it's worth.
2: As much as we like to give people credit, FedEx gets a lot of credit. They had volunteered to fly the pandas for us, too. And and last week when we did the bridge walk, you know, your friend Dean Transportation and Kelly Dean himself came down with us and was there when we walked the bridge, and Dean Transportation provided the transportation.

0: invitation from the crew from Lansing. So there you go. You know, you see, you get all these people that are willing to volunteer, and Kelly is one of the great volunteers, and so is FedEx.
1: Well, there's a certain panda pilot. Who knew? Thank you very much, Dennis Muchmore at the Honigman firm. He'll solve it for you if you can send it to him. And he is the government relations liaison there. It's Michael Patrick with you through the AT&T microphones. Pandas like to sit and eat, huh? Interesting pursuit. We don't put them on a chairlift to go up to Skybridge, Michigan, but Tony Cuthbert will be, and we're back in a flash. When it comes to healthcare costs, we often focus on one thing, our insurance premiums. But what if we're only seeing part of the picture? The truth is, our health insurance costs reside downstream, at the end of the cost equation. But to really understand what's driving up costs, we need to look upstream to the healthcare system itself. 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
5: They come from behind 5-3 victory over the Phillies from Atlanta. I'm sure Jim Wise was not happy about that one. The White Sox took down the Astros 6-3 in Houston, and that series is now in favor of the Sox. Can they win it all today? I don't know. The Yankees all over the Red Sox at Larry Olmsted missed. 9-0 was the final on that one, and the Padres took a lead in their wild card series, blasting the Cubs 8-0 in San Diego. By the way, the Padres at the trade deadline, they acquired Tiger pitcher Casey Mize, and it didn't go well for him. Casey Mize is not even on the postseason roster at this point in time. He's not unhealthy. He can play, but they just don't want his services. So Philadelphia, Houston, Boston, and Chicago hope to stave off elimination in Game 2 on Wednesday. Don't really understand the NHL. They opened up their regular season yesterday while the MLB playoffs were going on, but it occurred. The Panthers spoiled the Hurricane Stanley Cup banner-raising ceremony with a 1-0 overtime win from Raleigh. Think about that. They raised the banner, all that excitement, and you got to go to overtime to get the first goal. The Bruins, a shutout victory in their game as well. So the Stanley Cup runner-up, the Golden Knights, started the year off with a 5-2 win over the Blackhawks from Sin City. Where are the Red

0: Vikings, well, they're off until Friday. This might be a gap year for the team, just to warn you on this one, as they bring in the New York Rangers from downtown Detroit. As we know, the Lions are 2-1, and they will visit the Carolina Panthers on Sunday Night Football. At the moment, Detroit is favored by 3.5. Our college football week 5 starts tomorrow. Michigan will play on Saturday as they take on Minnesota. That will be the Fox National game at noon. Michigan State is 2-2, and they visit Wisconsin on Saturday. 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
10: A fight in flight leads to fright. I'm Dave Anthony, Fox News. When it appears the co-pilot went on the attack,
11: he took a knife and tried to kill the pilot.
10: That's what the mother of a passenger on the Fly Dubai flight tells Fox. It was headed to Israel, but made an emergency landing in Saudi Arabia amid fears the plane was hijacked.
12: We are getting some new images of a passenger covered in blood who reportedly got involved to help. We know the plane, Fly Dubai flight, FZ-1037, was flying from Dubai to Tel Aviv this morning. After flying for about 2.5 hours, that plane signaled an emergency on board while entering Jordanian airspace. That's when it abruptly descended from 33,000 feet to 17,000 feet. There was a lot of screaming on board. The power went out, and they all thought they were going to die.
10: Fox's Jeff Paul in Tel Aviv. Both the pilot and the co-pilot are reportedly hospitalized. Now to a different flight today, taking the last American troops stationed in Iraq out of the country.
13: 8 years after the 2003 toppling of Saddam Hussein, American troops first withdrew, only to return to oust ISIS in 2014. A Pentagon spokesman says the orderly departure reflects the success of the 12-year campaign against the Islamic State group. Security experts warn leaving Iraq could allow Iran to expand its own influence there and perhaps allow ISIS to make a comeback too.
10: Fox's Jonathan Savage. Russia hit Ukraine again overnight with a drone and missile barrage targeting power and other utility infrastructure, an attack that killed 4 civilians, including a child found dead in the rubble of a home. There'll be a Senate hearing today into the threats of AI going out of control, something that's prompted calls for Congress to put in regulations. President Trump wants AI companies to police themselves, and they signed an agreement with industry leaders, Meta,

0: CEO Mark Zuckerberg among them. He says they are working as an industry to self-police. America's listening to Fox News.
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2: 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I'm Austin Stokel with your local news. An 85-year-old Sheboygan area man who was reported missing yesterday has been found safe. The Sheboygan County Sheriff's Office says Glenn Farrer, who has dementia and short-term memory loss, was located after an expanded search across northern Michigan. Farrer had last been seen at Woodwinds Restaurant in Onaway and was believed to be driving a blue 2016 Ford Flex with a missing front bumper before he was found. A Cedarville man is facing charges after Michigan State Police say he was driving intoxicated in a crash that seriously injured three passengers. 27-year-old Donovan Brugman was arrested after the September 26th crash at M28 and M117. Troopers say he ran traffic controls and crashed into an embankment. The three passengers were taken to Helen Newberry Joy Hospital, and Brugman faces charges of operating under the influence causing injury. His next court date is scheduled for October 9th. Nine Michigan Indigenous communities are receiving nearly $480,000 in grants to support Indigenous education and representation. The Native American Heritage Fund announced the funding Tuesday in Battle Creek. Projects include expanding tribal history in school curricula, supporting Indigenous education programs, and replacing offensive imagery. Petoskey Public Schools will receive $7,500 to send Native American students to a National Science and Engineering Conference. Sugarloaf is reopening to the public. The Leelanau Conservancy will celebrate the opening of the new Summit Trail October 9th from 5 o'clock to dusk at Sugarloaf Scenic Area in Cedar. Visitors can explore the trail and enjoy scenic views. The former ski resort closed in 2000 and sat vacant for more than two decades. The Conservancy took ownership in March after raising $8 million to develop the property into a public recreation area. In sports, the Detroit Red Wings finalized their 23-man roster as they get ready for their home opener on Friday, October 2nd against the New York Rangers. And former captain Dylan Larkin has a spot on the roster. And in local soccer matchups, Buckley will take on Sutton's Bay, Maple City Glen Lake will take on Leland, and Traverse City St. Francis will host Harbor Springs. Today, showers likely, mostly in the morning, followed by mostly cloudy skies in the afternoon and a high around 67. Tonight, expect more rain showers after 2 a.m., mostly cloudy skies and a low around 59. Tomorrow, a 50% chance of showers followed by mostly cloudy skies and a high around 67. And for your Friday, partly sunny skies and a high around 62. That's your weather forecast. I'm Austin Stokel for 102.3 and 103.3 FM, 1270 AM Triple Talk, WMKT.
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2: 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They have an ambitious goal to make Michigan a top 10 state for jobs, talent, and a thriving economy. How do they do that? How do they get that kind of impact? Well, it's driven by the direct involvement of CEOs from the state's leading employers. One of those we have lost, the chairman emeritus of the Masco Corporation, Richard Manoogian, passed away at the age of 90. And Jeff Donofrio, the president and CEO of Business Leaders from Michigan, is on our AT&T line right now to discuss the impact, the legacy, and his memories, too. And I'm sorry about the circumstances, but thank you for being available.
3: Michael Patrick, thank you for having me. And Richard, was a member of our board and just a phenomenal guy. The state really lost someone who was a philanthropist, a civic and community leader, a patron of the arts, but started as really a first-generation immigrant family, where his father came over from Armenia, escaped the Armenian genocide, started a business here, and much like probably a lot of our listeners today, worked hard and made a success of it.
2: What were the origins of the Masco Corporation? What was the success of the Manoogian family?
3: Yeah, Richard's father came over. They immigrated to Detroit because, of course, there was opportunity here. There was, especially with the auto industry. He started Masco. Richard, though, took that over in 1985 as its CEO. He joined it in 1955 really laying out a plan in 1958, mm-hmm. To really have growth. And he grew that company from $55 million to $8 billion. They acquired 100 companies. If you look at the Delta faucet, that's probably in a lot of folks' homes, mm-hmm. Their company commercialized it. So there's a lot of things in probably every home that are thanks to Masco.
2: And there is the organization that you had now, Business Leaders for Michigan, that would not have existed were it not for its forerunner, which Mr. Manoogian helped found, called Detroit Renaissance.
3: He was a member of Detroit Renaissance, absolutely. He helped found Business Leaders for Michigan back in 2010 when we became a statewide organization. He was a guy who really saw the struggles or the troubles that were happening in Detroit, that were happening in Michigan, and wanted to run towards them to try to solve them. I mean, there are story after story of Richard's generosity and his leadership. I mean, go back to the Detroit bankruptcy. It was Richard who, as a huge collector of art and person who had donated money to the DIA, to so many different institutions across the state of Michigan for arts, he came and stepped up. He helped be part of that grand bargain that saved the DIA, that helped Detroit get back on its feet. And you can see that now. Michael Patrick, his family, though, they're not new to philanthropy in Detroit. What's the name of the city of Detroit's mayor's residence? It's the Manoogian Mansion, because his father donated their family home to the city to have the mayor live in. It's a beautiful place.
2: And there is the Richard and Jane Manoogian Mackinac Art Museum on the island. And our friend Dan Lepp has reminded us in his tribute that Mr. Manoogian served for more than 25 years on the Mackinac Island State Park Commission, too.
3: He did. And, he had that wonderful house on Mackinac Island. He would host our board every year at the Mackinac Policy Conference for dinner. We'd sit on the front porch beforehand and talk. And I was honored to be able to give him, along with Bill Ford and Gary Torgo, the Catalyst for Michigan Award 2 years ago at that event. Mm. He and his wife, Jane, are just such wonderful hosts and the hospitality they had. But, going back to that Mackinac Island Parks Commission, I tell you, he's a person who bridged parties, right? He was appointed to that by Governor Engler, by Governor Granholm, by Governor Snyder. So, I think leaders from both sides of the aisle appreciated Richard's leadership and his counsel.
2: Let me ask you, because you're around these people like Mr. Manoogian, who in his success,

0: success, and not only his success, but his giving, they would seem to me to have their own orbit. You know, and they're larger than life in some ways, and so immensely successful. But your experience being with him, being around him, what was he really like?
1: He was just a kind man, and always willing to lend a hand. You know, he was still on our board, our executive committee, and so I would be talking to him, you know, every month or so. But you know, we would just sit, and he would invite me over for lunch if I was on Mackinac Island, or we lived pretty close to each other on the east side of Wayne County. He in Grosse Pointe, me in Detroit. We talked about the fact when I was buying my house in Indian Village in Detroit. He's like, "Oh, I grew up on the east side, of course, in the Manoogian Mansion," and just a genuine guy, right? And somebody who you would never know meeting him in real life that he had done so much for the state, and he was such a successful business person.
0: What was important to him, and you know, the last time you were with him?
1: You know, we talked about education. We talked about Michigan's economy. We talked about how we need to, you know, have a state that can create higher wage jobs where our kids get educated. You know, so all the way to the end, he was thinking about how to make Michigan a better place.
0: Do you remember your last time with him? And did you have a sense that it might be?
1: You know, we knew that, of course, you know, he died at 90 years old, right? And of course, as folks are approaching that age, most folks are having more health problems. They're you know, a little bit more challenged in mobility, and that was true for Richard too. But you know, he was sharp as a tack still. And you know, he and his wife Jane. Jane is a force in her own right, and so I had the opportunity to talk to both of them. You know, we especially talked to them around the time of the Mackinac Policy Conference.
0: If you were writing down and embracing one thing that you learned from Mr. Manoogian and your time with him, and you were making a book, you know, with all these business leaders you have access to, what would it be?
1: I think it's that philosophy of do well by doing good. And Richard was, you know, exceptionally, you know, good business person, but he did everything possible to make his community better. You know, when I first, back in my 20s, you know, 20 plus years ago, I visited his headquarters in Taylor, Michigan, and I was amazed at the kind of community events that they would have at a massive company's headquarters. Huh. This beautiful art museum he had built there, and he was welcoming in the, at that time, Southern Wayne County Regional Chamber of Commerce, the Downriver Chamber of Commerce.
0: Yeah. Fantastic. Thank you very much. God rest his soul, comfort his family, with the gratitude of all of us in Michigan and beyond.
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5: With a look at your ag news headlines, I'm Erin Anderson on Brownfield. The Michigan Soybean Committee is encouraging growers to scout for a new pest found in the state. Research Director Mark Seaman tells Brownfield, DECT stem borer was confirmed in mid-Michigan last month in soybeans. Outside influences continue to cause volatility in the cattle market. Jackie Moore with Joplin Regional Stockyards in Missouri says last week's slaughter slowdown is problematic. 2026 could be another record year for U.S. dairy exports. CoBank ag economist Abby Grove says dairy exports continue to be strong.
6: We have seen record exports for butterfat and for cheese, which has been really important because we have a surplus of those things in the domestic market, and so being able to move those onto the export front has been really important.
5: I'm Erin Anderson for Brownfields.

0: We're back in the wild. Larry Olmsted, the travel writer, real food, fake food, fans, how watching sports makes us happier, healthier, and more understanding.
1: Here I was, back in the wild again.
0: We're outside Charlottesville, Virginia, at Wintergreen Resort, which has golf and skiing and lots of outdoor activities and lots of beautiful views. And when we checked into our condos, there was a piece of paper in plastic. Bear-wise tips. Meaning, sir, there are bears.
2: There are bears here, and when you're in bear country, you have to take certain precautions, like making sure not to leave out garbage. It's an issue where I live in Vermont. It's an issue here, certainly in Blue Ridge Mountains, where we are now. It's probably even an issue in Michigan, I would guess.
0: It is, and that's why we bring Richard P. Smith, an inductee into the Michigan Outdoor Hall of Fame. He's a writer and a photographer and the author of the new Book 9 of Great Michigan Deer Tales. That's on this day, which I guess is the start of bow season in Michigan. And he's written a book called Understanding Michigan Black Bear. Happy New Year and welcome back to the airwaves, Mr. Smith.
3: Happy New Year.
0: So it says bear-wise tips. I want to run these by you and see if you know we're going to be okay today. It says you are in bear country, so there's a good chance you'll see black bears here, even if you never go into the woods.
3: Yeah.
0: They're going to come looking for us?
3: Well, when natural food supplies are scarce, they are attracted to food that people dispose of in garbage cans in towns and rural residences. Right now, we've got a pretty good natural food supply in Michigan. That's not the case in some states. In western states where there's major droughts, such as Utah, Arizona, they're having many problems with bears that are drawn to towns to seek food because there isn't very much natural food available.
0: It says, if you see a black bear, if it comes around your place, try to scare it away by making lots of noise or yelling or banging pots and pans together from a safe distance. What kind of noise would you have to make if you didn't have pots and pans? Can you tell me, like...
3: Just holler at the bear.
0: Like how?
3: Get out of here, bear. Get out of here, bear.
2: Just to clarify, these are the black bears we're talking about, not the grizzlies people go to see in Montana and Yellowstone and the parks out west, which are, you know, the ones that are more dangerous.
3: Correct.

0: Well, it says if you see a bear near a dumpster or in a building, don't approach it or corner it. Give the bear an escape route.
1: I think, MPS, if it has a cub, you're supposed to try to pick up the cub and pet it. Is that the
0: Richard, that can't be true.
2: No, that isn't true. That's the last thing you want to do. Most serious attacks between bears and people involve females with cubs, where people unintentionally get between the mother and her cubs, or try to approach a cub when its mother is there. She doesn't like that.
0: Do you think bear spray really works?
2: Yes, it does.
0: Oh. Okay, well, it says here you could carry bear spray and know how to use it is the other thing. What? How do you use it?
2: Well, I don't use it, but I've been with people who have. I usually just carry a big stick.
0: And it also says if you see a bear before it notices you, stand still, don't approach it, and enjoy the moment, and then move quietly away in the opposite direction. I'm especially intrigued by the enjoy the moment part.
2: Yeah, and I would add, take a picture before you leave.
1: What about wearing bells? People wear bells hiking, put them on their dogs. Does that work?
2: Probably does. It creates noise that bears easily hear, know that there's somebody in the area, and very often bears will leave without you even knowing a bear had been nearby.
0: It says if you encounter a bear that is aware of you, don't run because that might trigger a chase response. Back away slowly and wait for the bear to leave.
2: Correct.
1: Is there a time of day? Michael wants to see a bear here in Virginia. Is there a time of day or kind of location that would be optimized for the chances?
2: Well, if you have an excellent acorn crop or a natural food supply that attracts bears, going to those areas where there's natural food that bears would be feeding on increases the chances of seeing bears.
1: What about like putting out a sandwich outside the door of the condo?
2: Not recommended.
0: Well, they did say make sure to lock the vehicle and don't leave the windows open, whatever you do. That's one of the first things they told us here. I don't know what the most aromatic food that would be attractive to a bear would be, but I guess I probably shouldn't mess around with nature like that because I might get more than I bargained for. What about, they had a Bigfoot festival here last week, by the way, at the Wintergreen Resort here near Charlottesville. Mm-hmm. In all that time out there, Richard Smith, that you spent in the woods photographing deer and bear and all the rest, have you ever seen any evidence of Bigfoot, and are you a believer?
2: I've seen lots of Bigfoots. They're black bears. Black bears are Bigfoots.
0: Yeah, so that's what you think people are seeing when they see Bigfoot?
2: That's correct. Now, one of the most important things that's ignored when we talk about Bigfoot is when snow is on the ground in the winter, you never find tracks in the snow of supposed Bigfoots. That's because the real Bigfoots, which are black bears, are in dens during the winter and not active.
0: How big is a black bear? How big does it get?
2: The biggest black bear on record for North America is around 1,000 pounds, which is an exception. The average adult male might reach 500 pounds, and there have been several 500-pound-plus black bears taken in Michigan.
0: Richard P. Smith, thank you very much. We're live at Wintergreen Resort in Charlottesville, Virginia, and bow season starts in Michigan.
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3: Michigan's future is at stake on November 3rd. It's about as big as you can get. All 148 seats in the legislature, the governor, the U.S. Senate. There's a lot of voters out there who, when they hear the national media say midterm election, they think, oh, it's just a referendum on Trump. Well, you know, it's a general election in Michigan.
2: Dennis Lennox lives in Toponabee, Michigan. I bet you he's seen a bear there, and I don't know if he's seen Bigfoot, but you were hearing in the background the theme of Coast to Coast AM, hosted for more than 20 years by George Norrie, who succeeded Art Bell, and he speaks about Bigfoot and possession and aliens and remote viewing and all that spooky stuff. He is from Detroit originally, and now he broadcasts from west of the Rockies and sometimes in St. Louis. Very good friend of mine, and I'm sure many, many times on that show, Larry Olmsted, he's talked about Bigfoot.
4: Yes, and I actually did an hour live with George when my book Real Food, Fake Food came out. I remember I had to get up in the middle of the night. It was at like 2 o'clock in the morning or something, and you know, we talked about food and the problems with food. But yes, Bigfoot is more pressing right now because we are at Wintergreen Resort in Virginia, where they just had the third annual Blue Ridge Bigfoot Festival, an annual event that'll be back next September for those of you who want to believe. And they have a panel of expert speakers. They had this year the head of the East Coast Bigfoot Researchers Organization, which sounds a really scientific thing.
2: Yes.
4: And they have crafts, and you can buy Bigfoot souvenirs, and there's all kinds of things going on, live music. I don't know if they sing about Bigfoot or if it's just, you know, blues, but a festival devoted to Bigfoot, and they have some naturalists and people talk about Bigfoot. And if you're into that, I definitely would recommend checking out the Blue Ridge Bigfoot Festival for next September in Wintergreen.
2: George Norrie's TV show is also called Beyond Belief.
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6: 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I'm Austin Stokel with your local news. An 85-year-old Sheboygan area man who was reported missing yesterday has been found safe. The Sheboygan County Sheriff's Office says Glenn Ferrer, who has dementia and short-term memory loss, was located after an expanded search across northern Michigan. Ferrer had last been seen at Woodwinds Restaurant in Onaway and was believed to be driving a blue 2016 Ford Flex with a missing front bumper before he was found. Sault Ste. Marie is once again searching for a new Downtown Development Authority director after Stephanie Beccario resigned just over a week of being in the role. Board Chairman Raymond Bell says she stepped down due to family matters, and the DDA will decide in October whether to reopen the position, consider another candidate, or increase the salary. The city had been without a director since October 2025 before Beccario was hired to the position. Shanty Creek Resort says it is responding to an incident at the Cedar River Golf Course, where offensive symbols were deliberately drawn in the morning dew on a green. Resort management says the behavior is not tolerated and has no place at the resort. Officials say they are addressing the incident with those involved and taking steps to prevent it from happening again. Wexford County has unveiled a new section of its Combat Veterans Tribute Wall, honoring local veterans who served during wartime and returned home. The memorial has been 5 years in the making and is funded entirely by community donations. It includes veterans from the Vietnam, Gulf, and World War II eras, with a World War I section in the works. A grand opening ceremony is set for October 9th from 11 a.m. to 1 p.m. at the Wexford County Administration Building. A Northern Michigan septic company is seeking approval to use farm fields in Jordan Township for septic waste disposal. Northridge Sanitation is seeking to eject the waste 6 inches underground on

0: mostly cloudy skies and a low around 59. Tomorrow, a 50% chance of showers followed by mostly cloudy skies and a high around 67. And for your Friday, partly sunny skies and a high around 62. That's your weather forecast. I'm Austin Stokel for 102.3 and 103.3 FM, 1270 AM Triple Talk, WMKT.
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0: 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It's Michael Patrick Shields. Pleased to be joined by Kyle Malin, the editor of MIRS News. It's MIRSnews.com. And you can subscribe like we do. We don't have a radio show if it wasn't for MIRS News. And the big race he's covering right now is kind of interesting. Mike Rogers versus Abdul El-Sayed, Republican versus Democrat. And Abdul El-Sayed is running on taking money out of politics and being against billionaires, but there's a picture of a big money fundraiser in Hollywood for him by a bunch of billionaires. I mean, I could get cranked up about that if I wanted to, Kyle Malin, but that's business as usual for all the candidates usually, isn't it?
1: Yeah, it's just not about the billionaires. It's whose billionaires it is that's funding your campaign, isn't it?
0: It's not the money, it's the amount. And this kind of thing, the rules are for thee, not for me, is standard procedure, really, for any candidate from any party very often, isn't it?
1: It is. And, you know, it's also relevant to this proposal, too, which is trying to eliminate utility money or people who have state contracts from contributing to political campaigns. But there's other organizations, nonprofits, labor unions that would still be able to give just as freely as usual. So it's not necessarily about the money. It's who's giving it out. That's a different twist on your old phrase.
0: Democrats, according to the latest poll, in a general congressional ballot, lead 56% to 40%. Now, you know, I get fuzzy math and all that sort of thing. But at the same time, I read today, too, that the Iran Islamic Revolutionary Guard put out a 25-page letter to Americans urging us to oppose President Donald Trump during the midterm elections. So the Iranians want you to vote Democrat, I guess is how you can translate that.
1: Geez, I don't know if that's a good campaign strategy. I don't know if any Americans should be taking their marching orders from the Iranian government.
0: That's what I mean. It's really kind of weird and spooky. And now we see that Delta, for instance, the airline that we all use in Michigan, is not going to use Starlink like lots of the other airlines because the CEO of Delta has trashed Elon Musk and saying it's all true what they say about him. So he's going to make a decision based on his disdain for yet another sort of billionaire oligarch.
1: Isn't that strange how politics has gotten into such personalities that we have to attach people like Elon Musk to politics, and that's the lens that we view him through, and then that's how, you know, once you start piping in and getting involved in politics, it almost kind of taints your whole business. It makes me wonder why people in business really get terribly involved in this kind of stuff, because it feels like it alienates right off the top half of your potential buyers or your potential customers. It doesn't make any sense to me.
0: Business and show business and at the kitchen table even sometimes too. I am curious though about the way that some of the candidates who are involved in races in Michigan are trying to use Abdul El-Sayed as sort of a boogeyman, even when it isn't their race. You know what I mean? Like, for instance, you got John James trying to link Jocelyn Benson, if I'm not mistaken, to Abdul El-Sayed to say these two are radicals.
1: Yeah, I know. It's the best tool that they've got right now, though. If you take a look at social issues, and Republicans have used social issues in about every election that I can remember, whether it's gay marriage or it's transgender people in bathrooms and now transgender kids in sports or transgender kids surgeries or whatever. And there's always some type of social issue that the Republicans uncork. And this year, it seems to be on Islamic phobia and getting people riled up about the prospects of September 11 and Assad Piker, and then making that link to Abdul El-Sayed and then trying to link it to everyone else.

0: But the issue on that is that Abdul's actually really running his own race in that regard. You're not seeing him campaign with other Democratic officials, like maybe Benson is to some extent. And so it's hard to make that link. I mean, you can make the claim, but unless it's Abdul and you know, you could say Will Lawrence here in the 7th Congressional District, because he does have past ties to the Democratic Socialists, it really kind of falls flat because they're not campaigning on that. You know, Abdul El-Sayed did campaign on Palestine early in the primary, but nobody else really did. I mean, you're not hearing that coming from Jocelyn Benson. She's not talking about that. But again, on the Republican side, it's the best they got. It seems to connect. So they're going to try and ride that thing until it runs out of steam.
1: Is there going to be a debate between Abdul El-Sayed and Mike Rogers?
0: Yes, there will be, but it's coming up next week. But there isn't as many joint appearances as you would think. I don't know if you've seen the polling. There's been at least 15 to 20 polls on the U.S. Senate race here in Michigan. And as of late, Abdul El-Sayed is winning every one of them. And, you know, even though some of them are within the margin of error, so they're kind of technically tied, but he's up on the numbers. And so you would think that Mike Rogers would want to see every opportunity where he could go side by side with Abdul El-Sayed and make his case. But at least in two incidents that I know of, he opted no, and instead is just kind of hooking his wagon to these two televised debates that are coming up. Well, I guess tomorrow is October, so next month.
1: So he can't duck Abdul El-Sayed in that case, but it sounds like he doesn't want to be around him in northern Michigan or anywhere else.
0: Yeah, see, that was strange. So I was the moderator for an event hosted by the Northern Michigan Chamber Alliance, and they invited Abdul El-Sayed and Mike Rogers up right after the primary. And they really got a stiff arm from the Mike Rogers campaign. Didn't hear anything. They tried back, couldn't hear anything. And they're like, hey, listen, we got this event coming up September 21. We'd really like you to come. And then it got a couple weeks before the event, and they had to promote it as just invited. And Abdul got right back to him. I mean, like, pretty much the same day or something, and said, yeah, we'll be there. We'll see you there. But then Mike Rogers' campaign started playing games and saying, well, let's do something in the future. And they're like, well, what's the future? Give us a date. And they wouldn't give him a date, and it just went around and around. They got, and then the Northern Michigan Chamber Alliance, which endorses mostly Republicans, was accused of being a stooge for the Democrats. It just got really weird. And these are chamber people. I mean, these are people who, you know, you would think would just be just naturally voting for Republicans as a reflex or something, and they're giving these folks a hard time. And we had a packed crowd up there too, just to see Abdul. It was the largest crowd we've ever had for one of these Northern Chamber events. So I just don't understand it. You know, you would think that he relished the opportunity to go next to him, but you know, Abdul is such a non-traditional candidate. I mean, the best I can think of is that they're not quite sure what's going to come out of them. You know, like, you know, Alyssa Slotkin 2 years ago, you know, she's kind of your standard Democrat, and it's kind of, it would be kind of a traditional debate. But Abdul, you just don't necessarily know where he's going to go. And, you know, you don't want to get caught flat-footed and create a viral moment without knowing it.
1: Just 30 seconds, but did he say anything outrageous in northern Michigan?
0: No, I thought he connected pretty well. I mean, you get him in that kind of environment. You get him in small groups, and you know, small or large groups like that. He comes across very well.
1: Read about it in MIRS News, MIRSnews.com. Kyle Malin, thank you for taking the time to go up there and moderate that would have been forum, and for being with us today. It's Michael Patrick Shields.
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0: Take your chances at Firekeeper's Casino on I-94, where 69 crosses in. Just think of Johnny Mathis when you go and lift a glass to him, because we never let the birthday of a beautiful person pass without taking note. And Johnny Mathis is 91 today.
1: Chances are you think my heart your Valentine.
0: And it's not Valentine's. It will be Halloween soon as we get close to the end of September. It's Not For Me to Say and Misty were his other big songs. And Linda Solomon, who appears on this program regularly, is acquainted with Johnny Mathis. He's 91, and she went to see him in his last performance, which was in New Jersey. And she also saw him at lunch in on Doheny Road there in Los Angeles last year.
1: Yes, you feel you'll always be the one and only one for me.
0: Angie Dickinson is 95 today. 50 films during her six-decade career. Policewoman is what she won the Golden Globe for. And she was kind of an unofficial member of the Rat Pack back in the day. Happy birthday to Policewoman Angie Dickinson. And Marilyn McCoo, the singer for the Fifth Dimension, is 83. It's a big day for birthdays. Imagine if you had all these people at one party. How cool it would be, especially Victoria Tennant. Madonna, she's 76 today. L.A. Story, War and Remembrance, The Winds of War. Do you remember? I was in grade school when those came out, and they were big miniseries. Robert Mitchum, I think, was in it. It was The Winds of War and War and Remembrance. And I bet we could probably find the theme song from The Winds of War. Anyway, she was in The Handmaid's Tale, but that was back in 1990. Victoria Tennant is 76 today. Monica Bellucci is 62. The Passion of the Christ. She played the Blessed Mother, and she was in Spectre, too, for a bit. That was probably the best part of the movie Spectre. Monica Bellucci, tante auguri to you.

0: Elfman, the actress, she was famous for a little while with Dharma and Greg, and she was in Gross Point Blank, the film, which was not shot in Gross Point, Michigan, but it was meant to be Gross Point, Michigan, and it had a big radio theme. There's a little radio station right down there on the main street. She was in that. And Fran Drescher, the nanny, is 69 today, and she was president of SAG-AFTRA a few years ago. So even though maybe she hasn't been in a lot of movies lately or TV shows, she was Fran Fine on The Nanny.
1: Rory, I've got a coat.
2: What's this Tony fellow like, anyway?
1: Oh, well, he's cute, he's rich, he's got an adorable accent, and he loves musical theater. I'll tell you...
0: Is that an adorable accent? Well, the voice that you remember, and she's celebrating a birthday today. Marianne Cotillard is 51, got the Academy Award for playing Edith Piaf in La Vie en Rose. That might be worth the orchestra playing, too, today. Bit of a stretch, though. She was in Midnight in Paris, Woody Allen's movie, Contagion, Inception, and The Dark Knight Rises. So that shows me that the director of the Batman movie, Christopher Nolan, and he did Inception and The Dark Knight Rises, and he likes to use some of the same people in his movies, and he did so there with her. That's it. Lacey Chabert, who has been on the program with us, she's in lots of Hallmark movies now, is 44 today. Mean Girls is where she became very famous, and we wish her a happy birthday, too, as someone who has appeared on this program. It's Michael Patrick Shields with you. You got all those? You want to be invited to that party? I sure do. The third phase, the phase of construction on the new lock at Sault Ste. Marie is 50% complete. You know, they're building one up there. And it involves new chamber walls and floors and 400,000 cubic yards of concrete. They have to complete all that. It's $3 billion to do that. And it's going to be done in 2030. That gives the Sioux Locks another option for large freighters. And it's always a little bit funny when people talk about the locks, because one of the existing locks is called the Poe Lock. The Pollock. Insert joke here. It's not a joke. Safety standards when it comes to Enbridge Energy, not too far from Sault Ste. Marie. They're going to spend $500 million to build the Great Lakes Tunnel to encase the Line 5 pipelines. They've been operating on the bottom of the Straits of Mackinac just as long as the Mackinac Bridge, built by the same company all those years ago. And Ryan Duffy from Enbridge Energy talks to us about the safety standards in place.
3: It's our most inspected stretch of pipeline anywhere in our system, all across North America. Right there at the Straits. It's the thickest steel of any pipeline in our entire system is there at the Straits. So back when it was built to go above and beyond, and so that's what it's done. We've never had an incident there in the Straits, and even though that is the case, we're really committed to the tunnel, to enhancing that safety.
0: We want you to be safe today. We want you to be careful today, because the Michigan State Police say an Amish teenager has died from a farming accident in Sanilac County, 4:45 p.m. That's about 40 miles east of Flint. He was trapped under a wagon and baling hay when the horses were spooked and the wagon flipped over. And two motorcyclists are injured after striking a deer in Mecosta County. It's that time of year. They start running around, and it was late Monday night on U.S. 131. The motorcycle struck a deer crossing the roadway, and there were two people on there. Their injuries are not life-threatening, but scary enough and worth noting. It's Michael Patrick Shields with Blue Cross. Has Michigan covered head to toe, inside and out, ready to help with health and wellness resources for the body and mind. And you can learn more at bcbsm.com. The unmistakable theme from The Winds of War all those years ago on Victoria Tennant's birthday.

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7: In 2023, and oh, by the way, his father is Albion's winningest football coach,
8: nice,
7: who led the team for 21 seasons. So they had to hire or fire, I guess, hire and fire, sort of Albion royalty, and I bet that was very awkward, but his overall record was 17-17, and apparently when they lost to Hope College, that was enough. It was a shutout loss in Holland.
9: There's got to be more to the story, and we've seen it so many times where it's a player that goes back to a certain team. I mean, you could think about it here in the state of Michigan. Jim Harbaugh, all that success. He goes back to Michigan, he wins a national championship, but everything after that, there's a lot of question marks. Steve Yzerman with the Red Wings, the captain, goes back as the general manager. Nothing goes well while he is there, and he's eventually, I guess they didn't fire him. He's still employed by the Red Wings, but you can see he lost his job. So maybe it's best just to stay away after you've had that ultimate success. Just my thought on all of that.
7: Larry Olmsted, the author of Fans, How Watching Sports Makes Us Happier, Healthier, and More Understanding, is not happy and not understanding because he couldn't figure out how to watch the Red Sox and Yankees last night.
10: Yeah, and the Yankees finally won, so it would have been nice to see.
9: That was the NBC national game. I don't know how you were having trouble with that one, but you know, better luck tonight as those two teams will match up. And
7: because TVs are too complicated to know, you know, when you travel,
10: you can't even get a channel guide up on this TV.
7: It's like trying to fly an airplane.
9: We got to travel with rabbit ears if at all possible to get this thing to work. I mean, your Red Sox are trying to stave off elimination today, so I have
10: not
9: to.
10: Not my Red Sox.
7: Even though he lives closer to Boston, he somehow roots for the Yankees.
9: Oh, my bad on that one. Well, the Yankees can eliminate the rival then today, so hopefully you can get a chance to watch that one. We have 4 baseball games on tap today. That's one of them, and that's brought to you by Dean Transportation.
10: And in other sports news, the Buffalo Bills are on their way to the best season in football history at this point.
7: Quizás.
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6: A tamer than expected inflation update. I'm Dave Anthony, Fox News. Just out this morning, one the Federal Reserve monitors closely as it considers another interest rate hike. Personal consumption expenditures for August.
7: Month over month, PCE is 0.3. Now, that is a little bit lower than expectations of 0.4. The year over year numbers better than expected, 3.4 versus expectations of 3.7.
6: Fox Business Network's Taylor Riggs, that August annual inflation rate was the same as July's, but the cost of buying a house keeps going up. Mortgage rates have risen to 6th straight week to an almost 3-year high. The Mortgage Bankers Association now puts the 30-year fixed home loan at 7.3%. And the economy remains a big issue ahead of the November elections with control of Congress on the line. President Trump will be a big part of the Republicans' campaign.
8: The president plans to travel 32 of the next 34 days before the midterms while Democrats try to weaponize cost of living concerns. A Wall Street Journal poll last week found only 37% of Americans approve of the job President Trump is doing, the lowest of a president heading into a midterm since 1990.
6: Fox's Jackie Heinrich at the White House. An attack in the sky this morning. It was feared to be a plane being hijacked, prompting Israel to scramble fighter jets.
9: Passengers report one pilot stabbed the other as the Fly Dubai flight traveled from Dubai to Tel Aviv in Israel. Data shows the aircraft suddenly fell 17,000 feet in less than 2 minutes before control was regained. A pilot was reportedly heard screaming for help. The plane landed safely in Saudi Arabia. Now both the captain and the first officer are in the hospital.
6: Fox's Jonathan Savage. There was much less drama on a different flight today that was historic, taking the last American troops stationed in Iraq out of the country, completing a U.S. withdrawal. American forces first left Iraq in 2011, 8 years after the War on Terror invasion, then returned in 2014 to deal with the ISIS insurgency. America's listening to Fox News.
10: When it comes to supplements, two things matter most: that it works and you can trust it. Larry Elder here. Rather than just tell you about Relief Factor, we'll let our customers do it. We hear from people every day whose lives have changed. We'd like you to hear their stories. Rebecca was hesitant at first, but she discovered how easy Relief Factor makes it to adjust or cancel any time. Now she says her knee pain is better, she doesn't rely on other pain relievers, and she tells everyone it's worth it. 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
1: 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I'm Austin Stokel with your local news. An 85-year-old Sheboygan area man who was reported missing yesterday has been found safe. The Sheboygan County Sheriff's Office says Glenn Farrer, who has dementia and short-term memory loss, was located after an expanded search across northern Michigan. Farrer had last been seen at Woodwinds Restaurant in Onaway and was believed to be driving a blue 2016 Ford Flex with a missing front bumper before he was found. A Cedarville man is facing charges after Michigan State Police say he was driving intoxicated in a crash that seriously injured three passengers. 27-year-old Donovan Brugman was arrested after the September 26th crash at M28 and M117. Troopers say he ran traffic controls and crashed into an embankment. The three passengers were taken to Helen Newberry Joy Hospital, and Brugman faces charges of operating under the influence causing injury. His next court date is scheduled for October 9th. Traverse City Area Public Schools is facing community pushback over plans to demolish and rebuild the 1958 gym at Traverse City Central High School. The district is defending its plan by saying renovating the gym would cost nearly as much as the new facility, while the current gym has major accessibility and safety concerns. Residents are asking the board to pause the project and reconsider the demolition, which is scheduled for June of 2027. Nine Michigan Indigenous communities are receiving nearly $480,000 in grants to support Indigenous education and representation. The Native American Heritage Fund announced the funding Tuesday in Battle Creek. Projects include expanding tribal history in school curricula, supporting Indigenous education programs, and replacing offensive imagery. Petoskey Public Schools will receive $7,500 to send Native American students to a National Science and Engineering Conference. In sports, the Detroit Red Wings finalized their 23-man roster as they get ready for their home opener on Friday, October 2nd against the New York Rangers. And former captain Dylan Larkin has a spot on the roster. And in local soccer matchups, Buckley will take on Sutton's Bay, Maple City Glen Lake will take on Leland, and Traverse City St. Francis will host Harbor Springs. Today, showers likely, mostly in the morning, followed by mostly cloudy skies in the afternoon and a high around 67. Tonight, expect more rain showers after 2 a.m., mostly cloudy skies and a low around 59. Tomorrow, a 50% chance of showers followed by mostly cloudy skies and a high around 67. And for your Friday, partly sunny skies and a high around 62. That's your weather forecast. I'm Austin Stokel for 102.3 and 103.3 FM, 1270 AM Triple Talk, WMKT.
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2: I'm Elizabeth MacDonald, and this is the Fox Business Report.
3: Inflation readings for last month are encouraging considering oil prices are higher. The PCE price index rose just 0.3% in August from July, up 0.2% for core PCE, excluding food and energy. For the year ending in August, the PCE has inflation at 3.4%, up 3% on an annual basis for core PCE. Also, economic growth was stronger than first reported in the spring quarter. The second quarter GDP came in at 2.2%. And payroll processing company ADP is reporting 90,000 new positions created by private employers in September. A century-old family business that supplies chicken nationally, Break Bush Brothers, is being sold to Hormel Foods, which is paying more than $1 billion. That's your Fox Business Report. I'm Jenny Cosola, invested in you.
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5: 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I'm Austin Stokel with your local news. An 85-year-old Sheboygan area man who was reported missing yesterday has been found safe. The Sheboygan County Sheriff's Office says Glenn Farrer, who has dementia and short-term memory loss, was located after an expanded search across northern Michigan. Farrer had last been seen at Woodwinds Restaurant in Onaway and was believed to be driving a blue 2016 Ford Flex with a missing front bumper before he was found. A Cedarville man is facing charges after Michigan State Police say he was driving intoxicated in a crash that seriously injured three passengers. 27-year-old Donovan Brugman was arrested after the September 26th crash at M28 and M117. Troopers say he ran traffic controls and crashed into an embankment. The three passengers were taken to Helen Newberry Joy Hospital, and Brugman faces charges of operating under the influence causing injury. His next court date is scheduled for October 9th. Nine Michigan indigenous communities are receiving nearly $480,000 in grants to support indigenous education and representation. The Native American Heritage Fund announced the funding Tuesday in Battle Creek. Projects include expanding tribal history in school curricula, supporting indigenous education programs, and replacing offensive imagery. Petoskey Public Schools will receive $7,500 to send Native American students to a national science and engineering conference. Sugarloaf is reopening to the public. The Leelanau Conservancy will celebrate the opening of the new Summit Trail October 9th from 5 o'clock to dusk at Sugarloaf Scenic Area in Cedar. Visitors can explore the trail and enjoy scenic views. The former ski resort closed in 2000 and sat vacant for more than two decades. The Conservancy took ownership in March after raising $8 million to develop the property into a public recreation area. In sports, the Detroit Red Wings finalized their 23-man roster as they get ready for their home opener on Friday, October 2nd against the New York Rangers. And former captain Dylan Larkin has a spot on the roster. And in local soccer matchups, Buckley will

take on Sutton's Bay, Maple City Glen Lake will take on Leland, and Traverse City St. Francis will host Harbor Springs. Today, showers likely, mostly in the morning, followed by mostly cloudy skies in the afternoon and a high around 67. Tonight, expect more rain showers after 2 a.m., mostly cloudy skies and a low around 59. Tomorrow, a 50% chance of showers, followed by mostly cloudy skies and a high around 67. If you're Friday, partly sunny skies and a high

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1: Fox News, I'm Paul Stevens. A commercial flight bound for Israel had to make an emergency landing earlier today.
2: Passengers report one pilot stabbed the other as the Fly Dubai flight traveled from Dubai to Tel Aviv in Israel. Data shows the aircraft suddenly fell 17,000 feet in less than 2 minutes before control was regained. A pilot was reportedly heard screaming for help. The plane landed safely in Saudi Arabia.
1: Fox's Jonathan Savage. President Trump wants to rebrand artificial intelligence.
3: It's not artificial. We all agree on that. And we're going to be renaming it superintelligence, officially renaming it.
1: Mr. Trump meeting Tuesday with several high-tech leaders on AI regulations and an agreement on a voluntary safety accord, despite some worries continuing in Congress about AI. 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

0: rid of all of the warning signs to actual superintelligence. I understand why he's doing it. In many ways, he's right, on the right road. He's just taken the wrong turn for those reasons. More in a minute. All righty. 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It's Rapid Radios. 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
4: Was what passengers watched in horror terror? I'm Dave Anthony, Fox News. Israeli officials are investigating that possibility after a fight on a flight in the cockpit. Prime Minister Benjamin Netanyahu just said the co-pilot stabbed the captain and apparently tried to crash the plane.
5: Passengers who spoke to Fox News who were on that plane tell us that at one point they thought they were going to die.
4: Fox's Jeff Paul at Tel Aviv's airport, where that Fly Dubai flight was headed, but it was diverted instead to Saudi Arabia.
5: Images that we have obtained appear to show at least one passenger covered in blood who appeared to get involved to try to help. After flying about 2.5 hours, the plane signaled an emergency on board while entering Jordanian airspace. That's when it abruptly descended 16,000 feet. Israel then scrambled fighter jets, fearing there had been some sort of hijacking.
4: Both pilots are hospitalized. Another flight today took off from Erbil Air Base in Iraq. On board, the last American troops stationed in Iraq, completing a U.S. withdrawal. The U.S. also had pulled out in 2011 after the war on terror invasion, then returned in 2014 to battle ISIS, now another exit.
6: Despite concerns that the U.S. exit gives Iran-backed militias free rein, CENTCOM Commander Admiral Brad Cooper is praising the operation that crushed ISIS, writing, quote, "As we step back and hand full primary responsibility for Iraq's security to the government of Iraq and the brave people of Iraq, U.S. and coalition forces stationed across the region will remain ready to respond to any ISIS threats that arise."
4: Fox's Molly Line. A condemned murderer has about an hour left to live in Tennessee, where Krista Pike will be the first woman executed in that state in more than 200 years. We got an inflation update this morning. Fox's Jenny Casola.
7: The PCE price index rose 0.3% in August from July, less than expected. For the year ending in August, the PCE has inflation at 3.4%.
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4: 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The Dow gaining 30 points, the Nasdaq's up 261, the S&P 500 gaining 41 points. The price of oil is rising, WTI up 2%.

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2: 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The Walloon Lake Association and Conservancy will discuss protecting Walloon Lake and its watershed on Thursday, October 8th from 10 to 11 a.m. Executive Director John Breithoft will lead the presentation at the Crooked Tree Arts Center in Petoskey. The event is also available online through Zoom and Facebook, and no registration is required. On Friday, October 9th from 1 to 2:30, join the Friendship Centers of Emmett County as they celebrate the passing of the Michigan Silver Alert legislation. This historic achievement reflects years of advocacy, collaboration, and determination to protect vulnerable adults in our communities. Please join them to recognize those that made an impact in getting the Michigan Silver Alert legislation passed. And on Monday, October 12th, from 1 to 5:30, give the gift of life as the Boyne District Library partners with Versity for their community blood drive. Appointments are preferred, but walk-ins welcome as the schedule allows. For more information, visit the Boyne District Library website. The Community Calendar is a service of Triple Talk, WMKT. 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I'm Austin Stokel with your local news. An 85-year-old Sheboygan area man who was reported missing yesterday has been found safe. The Sheboygan County Sheriff's Office says Glenn Farrer, who has dementia and short-term memory loss, was located after an expanded search across northern Michigan. Farrer had last been seen at Woodwinds Restaurant in Onaway and was believed to be driving a blue 2016 Ford Flex with a missing front bumper before he was found. Traverse City Area Public Schools is facing community pushback over plans to demolish and rebuild the 1958 gym at Traverse City Central High School. The district is defending its plan by saying renovating the gym would cost nearly as much as the new facility, while the current gym has major accessibility and safety concerns. Residents are asking the board to pause the project and reconsider the demolition, which is scheduled for June of 2027. Sugarloaf is reopening to the public. The Leelanau Conservancy will celebrate the opening of the new Summit Trail October 9th from 5 o'clock to dusk at Sugarloaf Scenic Area in Cedar. Visitors can explore the trail and enjoy scenic views. The former ski resort closed in 2000 and sat vacant for more than two decades. The Conservancy took ownership in March after raising $8 million to develop the property into a public recreation area. A Northern Michigan septic company is seeking approval to use farm fields in Jordan Township for septic waste disposal. Northridge Sanitation is seeking to eject the waste 6 inches underground on fields near M32, Hedge Hall, and Freeman Roads. Eagle says soil testing found the site to be suitable, and officials say the process should produce little odor. Some residents remain concerned about the plan and its potential impact, and the company still needs a vehicle license and final state approval before the disposals can begin. I'm Austin Stokel. You're caught up on local news. A look at your forecast after the latest from Fox News.
3: I'm Susan Lee, and this is the Fox Business Report.
4: Stocks opened higher, with the Dow and NASDAQ adding about 100 points in early trading. Investors are looking at the economy and job market holding up and inflation cooler than expected. The gross domestic product found the economy expanded at a 2.2% pace in the spring quarter, a better reading than initial estimates. The PCE price index for the year ending in August has inflation at 3.4%, 3% excluding food and energy. Both numbers improve from July. There's encouraging news on the job market. Payroll processing company ADP says 90,000 new jobs were created by private employers this month, more than expected. Cal-Maine Foods says demand for eggs is holding up, but prices are lower. It lost money in the summer quarter. That's your Fox Business Report. I'm Ginny Coselda. Invested in you.
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1: Triple Talk WMKT weather forecast.
2: With a beautiful sunny sky today, has highs of 70 with lows dropping to 44 overnight, with a bit of patchy fog that will remain until tomorrow morning, with highs climbing back up to 70. More beautiful sunshiny skies overnight into Monday, lows in the mid 40s with clear skies. And that is your latest forecast on 102.3 and 103.3 FM and 1270 AM Triple Talk WMKT.

0: liberal women. But if you aren't careful, you're going to become them. You're going to find oppression and grievance everywhere you look, and it will make you just like a liberal woman, miserable and hopeless. Don't go down that road. It's a lie that was sold to them. They're actually great people. They've been sold a lie, they bought into it, and now they're just miserable and hopeless, and they're dragging everybody else into their misery. Look what happened to these young women, and see what's being planned for you. No. Don't do it. 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
5: 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On this Wednesday, I'm thinking about the midterm election. As I've said before, we are not voting for a person. We are voting for a movement. The traditional movement in America is represented by the Republican Party. The progressive ideology is embraced by Democrats. Now, that's a generalization, but it's true. Defectors in both parties are scant, because if you go away from the orthodoxy, you don't get any money for reelection from the party chieftains. So when you show up at the voting booth in November, you might not like the individual candidate on the ticket, but you're not voting for them. Your vision of America is what you are voting for. A recent poll from Gallup finds 65% of Democrats have a positive view of socialism. That is now a movement. The big problem for President

0: Trump and the Republicans is Iran. They would have cruised through the midterms had that conflict never happened or had been delayed. Iran has caused a lot of economic pain for millions of voters. The folks have had it. Now, the situation could be resolved before the vote, and that would bolster the GOP. 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That is the Morning O'Reilly Update. 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
2: 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You hear what these guys, other presidents were doing? FDR is loved by the modern media. He was the biggest authoritarian in American presidential history.
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4: Can somebody explain to me this whole thing? Jason, have you heard this? The problem is we gave women the right to vote. We have to repeal that amendment. Have you heard that from young men on our side?
5: All the time. For kids my son's age, which early 20s, or early to mid-20s.
4: Yeah, that's where my son is, too. My son has told me his friends are talking about that, and I'm like, what? Can you explain it? I don't even know how to understand it.
5: I think it's the danger. So that study you were talking about said that 26% of this age group of men believe that. And I actually think that's being generous. I think it might be higher or it's rapidly going up. And I see.
4: Oh, God, I hope not.
5: I see a lot of fringe groups that are trying to parallel along, you know, on the conservative side. And they're being welcomed in. And they're the more radical parts of, of the ideology. And for some reason, they're being embraced in conservative circles, which, if you see game planning this out, how far that could go is dangerous.
4: So look at what, you know, earlier, if you missed the first hour of the program, go back and listen to it, because I took the letter that was sent from the Iranian IRGC and it's actually not to the American people, it's to the press, the college professors, and the students of America. And all it was doing was dividing into groups, and it was speaking the language. I'm sure this isn't true. This is just me, but it's almost as if Alexander Dugin helped them write that letter, because it was showed an understanding of the five different groups that we're splitting into. And it just played into those. Like, it didn't say this, but it could have very easily, because it talked to conservatives. And, you know, it talked about, you know, the problems with liberals and blah, blah, blah. And it talked to liberals about the problems with conservatives. And I mean, it's amazing how well they did that. But I explained it earlier today as almost a how to continue to divide us kind of instruction manual for the people who are the street warriors here in America, because they were appealing to each of these disenfranchised groups. Everybody feels oppressed, and they were playing into that. I mean, it's so clear. And once you see this, then you can back away from it. Hopefully you back away from it. But Republicans and men, you've got to back away from this, you know, it's the problem is women and liberal women and blah, blah, blah. No. That's what they were sold. The problem was you. And look what they turned into. Don't go down the same path. It's the same exact poison. And it's amazing to watch it, because if you know, it's so obvious. You see it and you're like, wow, how are people buying into this?
5: Yeah, if you look at

0: Leaders met with President Trump and signed an agreement to self-police their technology.
1: The initiative aims to let companies guide their own efforts to make sure these models don't hack or access technical systems in unintended ways, especially in high-risk areas like cybersecurity, biosecurity, and chemical threats. There was some criticism the accord's vague language doesn't establish regulations or impose any legal liability. The president says U.S. government will not limit this technology's development in any way.
0: Fox's Jackie Henrick at the White House. On Wall Street, the Dow is up 58 points, the Nasdaq's gaining 250. I'm Dave Anthony. This is Fox News.
2: 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Be careful, because people are going to make a very warm offer to you. 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
5: Today, likely showers with a high of 69. Tonight, chances for more with a low of 61. Tomorrow, we'll have more chances for rain with a high of 69. Mostly sunny Friday with a high of 62. Sunny weather continues through your weekend with a high of 64, but expect a chance of showers on Sunday with mostly sunny skies and a high of 62. Your weather on 102.3 and 103.3 FM, 1270 AM, WMKT.
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2: 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I'm Austin Stokel with your local news. An 85-year-old Sheboygan area man who was reported missing yesterday has been found safe. The Sheboygan County Sheriff's Office says Glenn Farrer, who has dementia and short-term memory loss, was located after an expanded search across northern Michigan. Farrer had last been seen at Woodwinds Restaurant in Onaway and was believed to be driving a blue 2016 Ford Flex with a missing front bumper before he was found. Traverse City Area Public Schools is facing community pushback over plans to demolish and rebuild the 1958 gym at Traverse City Central High School. The district is defending its plan by saying renovating the gym would cost nearly as much as the new facility, while the current gym has major accessibility and safety concerns. Residents are asking the board to pause the project and reconsider the demolition, which is scheduled for June of 2027. Sugarloaf is reopening to the public. The Leelanau Conservancy will celebrate the opening of the new Summit Trail October 9th from 5 o'clock to dusk at Sugarloaf Scenic Area in Cedar. Visitors can explore the trail and enjoy scenic views. The former ski resort closed in 2000 and sat vacant for more than two decades. The Conservancy took ownership in March after raising $8 million to develop the property into a public recreation area. A Northern Michigan septic company is seeking approval to use farm fields in Jordan Township for septic waste disposal. Northridge Sanitation is seeking to eject the waste 6 inches underground on fields near M32, Hedge Hall, and Freeman Roads. Eagle says soil testing found the site to be suitable, and officials say the process should produce little odor. Some residents remain concerned about the plan and its potential impact, and the company still needs a vehicle license and final state approval before the disposals can begin. I'm Austin Stokel. You're caught up on local news. A look at your forecast after the latest from Fox News.
3: I'm Jerry Willis, and this is the Fox Business Report. Stocks opened higher and turned mixed, with investors looking at cooler than expected inflation numbers for August and readings that suggest the job market and economy are holding up. The PCE price index for August came in at 3.4% on an annual basis, 3% excluding food and energy. The numbers are still much higher than the Fed's goal of 2%, but they suggest improvement from July. The gross domestic product has been revised higher for the spring to 2.2%. Economic growth. And payroll processing company ADP is reporting a rebound in job growth from private employers this month, with 90,000 positions added. ConAgra is reporting a better than expected quarter. The stock is flat. That's your Fox Business Report. I'm Jenny Coselda. Invested in you.
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5: Fox News, I'm Paul Stevens. A commercial flight bound for Israel making an emergency landing earlier today.
6: Passengers and crew managed to subdue a pilot who'd stabbed his colleague on the flight deck and attempted to crash the plane. The plane landed safely in Saudi Arabia, but not before a sudden plummet. It descended around 17,000 feet in less than 2 minutes.
5: Fox's Jonathan Savage. All the passengers on board that Fly Dubai flight have left to their final destinations through a replacement flight. The latest reading for inflation has been released.
7: It eased, coming in at a lower than expected 3.4%, but still well above the Fed's target. And the final quarter two GDP reading came out this morning, showing growth revised higher at 2.2%.
5: Connor Hanson with the Vox Business Network at the

0: How do I not look like I love this house? 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
9: The Michigan Department of Natural Resources has taken the wraps off its new Better Fishing Waters initiative, a curated list of accessible fishing locations highlighting top-performing spots across the state. Fisheries Division Chief Randy Clariman telling us some folks give up when there's nothing in hand.
11: They don't know where to fish, maybe. 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And in Michigan, we have a lot of great waters to fish. 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
9: It's another way to help you find new fishing spots close to home, Local fisheries biologists are good.

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5: Today, likely showers with a high of 69. Tonight, chances for more with a low of 61. Tomorrow, we'll have more chances for rain with a high of 69. Mostly sunny Friday with a high of 62. Sunny weather continues through your weekend with a high of 64, but expect a chance of showers on Sunday with mostly sunny skies and a high of 62. Your weather on 102.3 and 103.3 FM, 1270 AM, WMKT.
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3: Did you know you might be part of the 75% of Americans who think they waste less food than they actually do? 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
13: Jim gave me this one. I actually haven't heard this. We've had so much undercover footage of James Talafrico and his church. It's actually hard to keep up with this. Imagine being the political operatives on the right who have all of this information, and you're trying to figure out when to share it. You're like, we have so much stuff. We just got to get it out the door, and it's just one thing after the other. Here's another one. Okay, so this is one of Talafrico's past.

0: Starter scores from yesterday, Kingsley defeated Grayling 8-2. Charlevoix had a 2-0 victory over Boyne City. Traverse City Central defeated Gaylord 7-1. Elk Rapids had a 4-0 victory over Harbor Springs. Kalkaska put up 9 goals in their victory over Sheboygan. Petoskey beat Sault Ste. Marie. And Traverse City West put up 8 goals in their victory over Cadillac. Some of these local boys high school soccer teams recently made state rankings, including Traverse City West being ranked 10th in Division 1 soccer, and Elk Rapids was ranked 3rd in Division 3 soccer. We have an update in scheduling in boys high school football. The Kingsley Stags were set to play Sheboygan this Friday, but Sheboygan had to cancel their season due to low numbers, and Kingsley was unable to find a new opponent, so they will take this week off, accepting a forfeit from Sheboygan, and now the Stags can prepare an extra week for Boyne City, who they play next Friday. We'll have more updates and scores on tomorrow's edition of the Up North Sports Report.
1: I'm Lauren Simonetti, and this is the Fox Business Report.
2: Stocks have been trading mostly higher after the PCE price index. The inflation reading for August came in cooler than expected, 3.4% on an annual basis, 3% excluding food and energy. Payroll processing company ADP says 90,000 jobs were created by private employers this month, that reading better than expected. The spring quarter GDP has been revised higher to 2.2% economic growth. And the Chicago Business Barometer rose this month to a reading of 58.8, suggesting business there is rebounding. Agriculture and construction manufacturing company Caterpillar says it plans to invest about $1 billion in Sanford, North Carolina, to expand manufacturing of compact equipment there. That's your Fox Business Report. I'm Ginny Cosolda, invested in you.
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4: Fox News, I'm CJ Pop. An active terror, Israel's defense minister, Israel Katz, says the investigation is pointing to a hijacking attempt of a Fly Dubai jet heading to Israel from Saudi Arabia. Israeli Prime Minister Benjamin Netanyahu, through an interpreter.
5: During the flight, as they approached the country, one of the pilots stabbed the other pilot, and apparently he tried to crash the plane with its occupants.
4: Those passengers reuniting with their families in Tel Aviv, they arrived on a different plane. The execution of convicted killer Krista Pike put on hold. Fox's Jeff Manasso.
6: The appeals court halted her execution to review whether Pike's allegations of child abuse were fully considered in her case. Pike was 18 in 1995 when she and two others beat and mutilated 19-year-old Colleen Slemmer.
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8: With a beautiful sunny sky today, has highs of 70 with lows dropping to 44 overnight, with a bit of patchy fog that will remain until tomorrow morning, with highs climbing back up to 70. More beautiful sunshiny skies overnight into Monday, lows in the mid-40s with clear skies. And that is your latest forecast on 102.3 and 103.3 FM and 1270 AM. 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
9: You know, we are keeping an eye on this apparent terror attack today. You know, the media is really... Have you noticed this, Jim? Nobody wants to even mention terrorism, that there was some, like, they're making it seem like there was some sort of dispute over seating or something on the airplane. Like, they really just leave out every possible detail. So when you get a story like this, I just literally went through this with Jim a moment ago. I was like, who's the most honest? If we could find a news outlet that's going to give us a very rapid action assessment of this with the most honesty, who do we turn to? And I was like, you know what? Probably the New York Post. I think the New York Post would be honest with us about this. And sure enough, Here's what we have. Here's from this morning. I'll take you

0: Ron is in a terrible position right now. I've got the details on that and so much more all ahead on The Vince Show.
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1: Very, very real terror threats out there. Very real. We're all now internationally watching this one that looked like it was destined for Israel, but averted by that everybody on board that plane, that air crew. Just an amazing story. We'll be joined.

0: influence campaign. They're trying to convince the American people to put pressure on President Trump to say, oh, we need a deal. We need a deal. We got to lift all these sanctions. We got to get the oil flowing. Iran is getting very desperate, aren't they? In fact, they're so desperate. You see what they did today? They endorsed the Democrat Party for the midterms. Yes, you heard me correctly. Today, the IRGC has just endorsed the Democrats in the midterms. They just published a massive propaganda letter urging American voters to punish Donald Trump in the midterm elections. The IRGC, just imagine. I mean, we talk about this all the time. Like, clearly, in terms of the goals, the Democrats and the radicals in Iran apparently share all the same goals. They're always pursuing the same political outcomes. They all want Trump to be gone. They want him to lose power. And now the IRGC is just coming out and saying it. The IRGC just put out a 25-page letter addressed to Americans urging them, I'm reading from the New York Post now, urging them to oppose President Donald Trump during the upcoming midterm elections. This is, now, in a normal world, this would be the kiss of death. The Democrats just got the endorsement of the leading terror regime on planet Earth. The IRGC, which has repeatedly tried to sway the November 3rd elections, claim that the president and his support of Israel were the cause of the war. They're urging voters to reject both in the voting booth. I mean, this can't get more perfect. Chuck Schumer now has the backing of the IRGC. The IRGC is now meddling in America's elections on behalf of the Democrats. It's not shocking, but it is appalling. Dan Bongino.
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5: Celebration at an airport in Israel. I'm Lisa Brady, Fox News. Relief a short time ago as loved ones greeted passengers arriving near Tel Aviv after surviving a terrifying incident on a Fly Dubai flight from the UAE to Israel. The Israeli Prime Minister says one passenger told him the co-pilot stabbed the pilot and then apparently tried to crash the plane, which plunged some 16,000 feet before passengers and crew were able to regain control. This passenger recording a message after the flight was diverted and landing safely in Saudi Arabia.
6: We're here on the plane. There was a crazy man with a knife who stabbed one of the pilots. We jumped and helped the pilot. Friends, everything's okay. Friends, everything is okay now.
5: One Israeli spokesperson tells Reuters the wounded pilot, covered in blood, was able to click open the cockpit door to allow

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8: Oh, man. This just happened apparently a short while ago. Senate Democrats once again rejected legislation to require photo ID. Once again. Now, by the way, this comes on a day where we just found out about more voter fraud in the United States of America that is, yes, being prosecuted. A bunch of people arrested, more prosecutions. 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This product is not intended to diagnose.

0: continued to give his view that this disregard clogged his courthouse to a near standstill, contributing to rising tensions in the protest-filled city of Minneapolis. This judge also told the New York Times that his impression was that most, if not all, of the noncompliance was due to incompetence, not due to conscious defiance of orders, and that the lack of resources led to a result that should have been anticipated and that threatened the foundations of the legal system. He complained about other things that the Trump administration had supposedly done in this article, all of which was on the record. And obviously, in our view, this is a violation of not only the judicial canons, but of his ethical duties as a judge.
1: Yeah.
0: Another judge in Minnesota spoke on the record about the immigration surge as well.
1: All right, so they filed he said this is a very rare thing. They're filing this judicial misconduct complaint against all these judges. They may want to start doing this to a lot more federal judges. We've had a lot of out-of-control judges who are not doing their jobs. They're not upholding the Constitution. They're not respecting the rule of law. They've been agents of chaos. And the Trump administration has to keep fighting back against this. Yesterday, there was a big victory in the Supreme Court, at least for now, when it comes to deportations, which is good news. I'll share that with you in just a moment. The left is very angry about this. It's not the first time President Trump has won on this issue. And it might not be the last even, but it's the latest victory as we're looking to get people the hell out of the country who are not supposed to be here. They broke our laws. Time to go. The Supreme Court said, yeah, you've got the green light. You can do that. More ahead on The Vince Show.
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9: 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Even if you're working with someone else,

0: 600,000 cases that they believe need to be investigated. 1,600 cases that are already under investigation. Countless arrests, prosecutions already going on. Do you really want to put a stop to all this? Do you really want to foreclose on going after the fraudsters? You want to side with the Iranians who just endorsed the Democrat Party? I mean, the midterms, think about the stakes here. The pattern of success, going after all of this, this chaos, trying to restore order, going after the fraudsters, whether it's with our money or our votes, you can't put a stop to that. I want to supercharge it, baby. He just laid out 300,000. What do we need to do to take all of them down now? That's what I want to know. And I know it's not empowering the Democrats. I know that. We've got a lot more to get to. It's all ahead on The Vince Show.
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4: 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And the Rotary Club of Cadillac will host its first ever disc golf scramble Saturday, October 3rd at the Hive at Baker College. 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Visitors can also take in the fall colors and enjoy seasonal foods, drinks, and plenty of delicious fudge. 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
6: Many questions remain on Lisa Brady, Fox News, after a violent incident on a Mideast flight earlier today.
7: We take every incident like this very serious, and we continue to look at the procedures that we have in place and continue to make sure the American people are safe.
6: Homeland Security Secretary Mark Wayne Mullen a short time ago, while in Israel, a scene of celebration. As passengers arrived in Tel Aviv hours later than expected, their original flight from the UAE diverted to Saudi Arabia after a stabbing in the cockpit with a co-pilot suspected of trying to crash the plane.
8: Israeli Prime Minister Benjamin Netanyahu there on the ground at Ben-Gurion Airport as he welcomes the more than 170 passengers who were on board that terrifying Fly Dubai flight. In fact, just a little while ago, he met with one of those very passengers, still covered in blood, said to be one of the people who stormed the cockpit to try to restore order. Obviously, a very emotional time, as some of those who were on board saying there was a moment there when they thought they were going to die. Those passengers are now being interviewed by authorities to try to better understand exactly what happened.
6: Fox's Jeff Paul in Tel Aviv. One person reportedly is in custody as the investigation continues. President Trump just hailing the end of a decades-long military presence in Iraq as the last U.S. troops withdraw.
9: This is a great day for America, and importantly, we leave with Iraq having a wonderful new prime minister.
6: Also describing it as a sign of victory over ISIS, a fight that returned U.S. troops to Iraq 12 years ago. Today was the withdrawal deadline under an agreement reached.

0: 2 years ago. The British Prime Minister now says the UK has strong indications Iran played a part in a suspected terror plot against a U.S.-run airbase in England last weekend, though he hasn't offered more detail as that probe continues. Five British men were arrested Sunday, released on bail. Iran has denied involvement. 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
0: Iran's Revolutionary Guard sends a message to U.S. voters.
3: In a letter addressed to the honorable people of the U.S., an IRGC spokesman calls President Trump an inveterate liar. He insists their nuclear enrichment program has been peaceful, though international groups have concluded Iran was enriching far beyond what is needed for power generation. The letter also states there is no verifiable acts of violence against Iranian civilians, though tens of thousands of them were killed earlier this year. President Trump said before the U.N. General Assembly last week, Iran will make a deal after November 3rd.
4: They're waiting to see how I do in the midterm election. What they don't realize is that I'm not running.
3: The president said this week he rejected an Iranian proposal for a brief ceasefire, but that mediators for both sides continued talking. Jessica Rosenthal, Fox News.
0: A Michigan Senate candidate takes affordability concerns on the road.
5: Standing together, we have an opportunity to say loudly that every single person in these United States, in the richest, most powerful country in the world, deserves to know that they're going to get their health care without having to worry about a premium or a copay or a deductible.
0: Democratic nominee Abdul Al-Sayed at a nurses' union convention in San Francisco alongside Vermont Senator Bernie Sanders.
6: We are going to do in the near future what we should have done in this country 50 years ago, and that is pass a Medicare for all single-payer system.
0: Republicans have argued they're pushing socialist policies that won't be affordable. Vice President J.D. Vance in Texas for the groundbreaking of a defense company's new shipyard.
7: As you start seeing ships roll off the lines, know that the President of the United States, the Vice President of the United States, we're proud of you, we're thankful for the work that you're doing, we're rooting for you, and you will be our champion here in Brownsville, Texas, and we will be your champion in Washington, D.C.
0: Stocks remain mixed after a cooler-than-expected inflation report. The NASDAQ up 250, the Dow down 88. I'm Lisa Brady, Fox News.
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10: Today, likely showers with a high of 69. Tonight, chances for more with a low of 61. Tomorrow, we'll have more chances for rain with a high of 69. Mostly sunny Friday with a high of 62. Sunny weather continues through your weekend with a high of 64, but expect a chance of showers on Sunday with mostly sunny skies and a high of 62. Your weather on 102.3 and 103.3 FM, 1270 AM WMKT.
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7: 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You know, that that America.gov rebrand that they did this week, where it's now AI, so you could just go there and you can enter any information you want in terms of, like, you know, questions you have for the federal government. How do you interact? How do you mitigate your tax burden? How do you deal with the VA? How do you change your last name? How do all that stuff? It's amazing. It is

0: 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J.D. Vance said this week, he's like, I warned them, don't screw this up. 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
0: You guys have done an amazing job. They launched this thing. It consolidates, you ready, 29,000 federal government websites into a one-stop shop.
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11: Stocks are mixed in afternoon trading on a cooler inflation reading for August. The Dow is tracking for a third straight day of losses and on pace for a losing month. Inflation readings for August rose less than expected. The PCE price index rose 0.3% from July and up 0.2% for core PCE, excluding food and energy. Now for the year ending in August, PCE inflation was 3.4% and up 3% on an annual basis for core PCE. Markets are pairing October Fed rate hike bets after the latest

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9: Boys high school soccer scores from yesterday. Kingsley defeated Grayling 8-2. Charlevoix had a 2-0 victory over Boyne City. Traverse City Central defeated Gaylord 7-1. Elk Rapids had a 4-0 victory over Harbor Springs. Kalkaska put up 9 goals in their victory over Sheboygan. Petoskey beat Sault Ste. Marie. And Traverse City West put up 8 goals in their victory over Cadillac. Some of these local boys high school soccer teams recently made state rankings, including Traverse City West being ranked 10th in Division 1 soccer, and Elk Rapids was ranked 3rd in Division 3 soccer. We have an update in scheduling in boys high school football. The Kingsley Stags were set to play Sheboygan this Friday, but Sheboygan had to cancel their season due to low numbers, and Kingsley was unable to find a new opponent, so they will take this week off, accepting a forfeit from Sheboygan, and now the Stags can prepare an extra week for Boyne City, who they play next Friday. We'll have more updates and scores on tomorrow's edition of the Up North Sports Report.
10: Hi, it's Nick Rudy from WMKT's Talk of the North. I'm off this entire week, meaning there is no Talk of the North. In the interim, enjoy the third hour of the Hugh Hewitt Show. 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

0: vote, says Harry Enten. They sure do. Just got to do it, baby. We just got to do it. We'll bring you updates as we have them. A lot of developments. You see today, the troops are finally out of Iraq after forever. President Trump pulling everybody out of Iraq, finally getting the last of our troops out. That's a big deal. We'll cover all the headlines as we continue on tomorrow's Vince Show.
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0: Triple Talk WMKT weather forecast.
1: Cloudy conditions this afternoon as temperatures are in the 60s and dropping to the low 60s by nighttime. We do have patchy fog developing tonight and rain showers late in the night. By tomorrow, though, patchy fog in the morning, cloudy and rainy again for your Thursday with a high back in the upper 60s by the afternoon. But by Friday, it'll be sunny again with a high in the low 60s. That's your forecast on 102.3, 103.3 FM, 1270 AM, Triple Talk, WMKT.
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6: They keep rerunning that thing. 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It's funny.
7: Mike. What day is it, Mike? Guess what today is? Hump day?
6: Yeah, I'm sure you do. Especially on Wednesdays, right? I'm sure you do. All right, here we go. Happy hump day. Happy Trump day. As I said on the podcast earlier this afternoon, 1 o'clock Eastern.

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5: That's right. Turn it up. Make sure your liberal neighbors and coworkers and friends, if you have those, hear common sense. You know why? Because I'm coming out of my cage and I've been doing just fine. Yeah, I know what song that was, right? That's what that song is? That's that Mr. Brightside? Yeah, Mr. Brightside by the Killers. Las Vegas band, yes. Coming out of my cage and I've been doing just fine. All right. You know who's not doing just fine? James Talafreak Show. That guy has got problems. I'm sorry. I don't know what the deal is. He is infatuated with trans children. It's very weird. Well, I'm not thinking about, there was that one clip where he was like, well, I'm not thinking about this. I'm definitely thinking about trans kids. Why are you thinking about trans kids? What is wrong with you? No. What? You know what? If there's any time that this cut should be played,
6: who do you think you are?
5: It's now, okay? Tucker Carlson or Greta.
7: How dare you?
5: They can go back and forth with each other. Why are you thinking about trans kids? That's weird. So we're talking about who do you trust with power, and should you trust the Democrats with power, and should you trust them when they, oh, we're going to fix Trump, we're going to fix the problems, we're going to fix this. Well, that's not what Talafreak Show said he's going to do when he gets into the United States Senate. Let's play cut one. Talafreak Show says he's going to fight for trans kids in the Senate. Don't listen to me. This is an undercover video from the Daily Wire. Let's play it. Cut one.
8: Nice to see you.
9: Nice to see you.
8: Thank you for being here. I'm so glad you came.
9: Means
8: a lot. Let's get a picture.
9: I'm so really quick. I'm just so happy that you're running and everything you're doing for our country and making everyone feel included. Really quick, I have a niece who's trans. I want to let her know that our government hears her.
8: Yes.
9: Can I count on you to support her? And
8: always.
9: She's not able to participate in her sports.
8: Yes. The way I fought for trans kids in the legislature is how I will fight for the U.S. Senate. Uh-huh. And my position hasn't changed.
9: Uh-huh.
8: I still think these should be local decisions. Sport by sport, athlete by athlete, and I think I have the most inclusive policy of any candidate who's running. So
9: I agree. So
8: I know things are getting clipped and stuff, but my views, my position hasn't changed, and I'm gonna have your loved ones back. Okay.
9: Well, thank you so much.
8: Okay. Thank you.
9: God bless you.
8: God bless you.
9: Thank you.
5: Okay. So Talafreak Show says that his position hasn't changed on trans kids. Even though, like, what was it? Some of his campaign staffers came out recently and were like, oh, he missed the mark on some of his past comments. Missed the mark. They're trying to portray him as some sort of moderate. He said his policy hasn't changed. His position hasn't changed. You know why he didn't think he was being recorded? Your true character comes out when nobody's watching, right? In that case, he's in front of somebody. Maybe.

0: you can say, oh, he's just pandering. He's just saying what that. Listen to me. His priority when he becomes, if hopefully not, but if he becomes, because I saw a Republican internal poll for Ken Paxton with him with a 3-point lead, but that is a Republican internal poll. So who knows? But if Tallarico becomes the next senator out of Texas, and we hope that doesn't happen. And I don't think it's going to happen. He's gonna do what now? He's gonna fight for trans kids? So you're supposed to be representing an entire state, Republican and Democrat, and you're gonna represent what, 0.1% of the population? Fight for trans kids. Kids can't even vote for you, trans kids, right? And how does that address affordability? How does that address gas prices? How does that address health care? Well, I guess health care for trans kids, I guess that addresses that, right? Because we are going to cut off. Never mind. Bernie, I don't need to hear it. Okay. Is that the type of person? We played Swazi the other day, too. I want to give amnesty to 7 or 8 or 9 or 10 million illegal aliens in our country. Is that the party that's going to fix these problems? Is that where their priorities should be if they really wanted to fix the problems? You know, you're acting like Democrats deserve your vote because Republicans don't. And I get that some Republicans have been disappointing, and I get that their performance hasn't been great, but my goodness gracious, you're really going to vote for that? The guy who's obsessed with trans children? No way. There's no way. You can't do it. When we come back, we got the talking catcher's mitt. No.
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4: I'm Charles Payne, and this is the Fox Business Report.
5: Stocks are mixed on this final day of trading for September after a critical inflation report showed that prices cooled more than expected in August. The Personal Consumption Expenditures Index reinforced the notion that the Fed can wait to hike rates after its preferred inflation gauge rose 3.4% during the month. Tech stocks are the best performers. The Magnificent Seven Big Cap Tech stocks are mostly higher, led by Alphabet and Apple. Shares of memory chip bellwether Micron Technology are up 0.5% before their earnings release after the closing bell today. Micron stock has surged around 700% over the past year. And shares of Mattel are down 5% after the toy company announced that its longtime CEO Ynon Kreiz would step down ahead of the holiday season. He will be replaced by board member Roger Lynch, who has led Condé Nast since 2019. That's your Fox Business Report. I'm Hillary Barsky, invested in you.
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0: better, who has the best campaign ad, who made the best speech. Who do you trust with power? Who do you trust with the gavels? Who do you trust with those committees? Who do you trust with those subpoenas? Think back a couple of years ago when the Democrats were in control. Did you enjoy that or not? Because if you vote for them or if you sit home, we're going right back to that. We're going right back to that. Who do you want to wield the power of the United States government? Because you're going to give someone that power. Either Republicans or Democrats are going to get that power. There's no scenario where both sides lose or there's a tie. Who do you want to have that power? I don't think you want the Democrats. The Bongino Report PM Power Hour with Sean Farish returns in just a moment to wrap up this first hour. The Power Hour here on a Wednesday. Don't go anywhere. Rumble.com/Bongino Report. If you want to watch the video side of this and nationwide on the radio, it's the Bongino Report Power Hour with Sean Farish back in a minute.
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0: other to address cost concerns about AI data centers.
1: Senators were three votes shy of advancing the Ratepayer Protection Act, which would have required states to consider rules that require tech companies to pay for their own electricity costs. Connecticut Democratic Senator Richard Blumenthal voted against it.
2: It is a sham, a charade, because it has no enforcement. It's meaningless. It tells the states, in effect, to do what you already are doing.
1: Another bill to ban lawmakers and their spouses from trading public stocks failed as well. Democrats called that toothless too, but voted against it because elements of the plan to require voter ID, the SAVE Act, were attached to that bill. Jessica Rosenthal, Fox News.
0: Britain's prime minister says there are strong indications of Iranian involvement in a suspected terror plot against a U.S.-run airbase in England, but that a complex investigation continues. Five men arrested last weekend, all British nationals, remain under investigation after being released on bail. Encouraging reports for the U.S. economy, including inflation, cooler than expected in August, in the Fed's favored gauge.
3: The PCE price index rose 0.3% in August from July, less than expected, up 0.2% for core PCE, excluding food and energy. For the year ending in August, the PCE has inflation at 3.4% and up 3% on an annual basis for core PCE. Though the annual readings remain above the 2% goal for the Federal Reserve, confirming why the Fed raised interest rates at its recent meeting for the first time in 3 years.
0: Fox's Jenny Cosola. Consumer spending accelerating, though, up 0.9%, and the economy growing at 2.2% in the second quarter, higher than the previous estimate. But again, the Dow dropping more than 400 points, the NASDAQ up 63. I'm Lisa Brady, Fox News.
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5: Cloudy conditions this afternoon as temperatures are in the 60s and dropping to the low 60s by nighttime. We do have patchy fog developing tonight and rain showers late in the night. By tomorrow, though, patchy fog in the morning, cloudy and rainy again for your Thursday with a high back in the upper 60s by the afternoon. But by Friday, it'll be sunny again with a high in the low 60s. That's your forecast on 102.3, 103.3 FM, 1270 AM, Triple Talk, WMKT.
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9: I know we used that one in the past, Bumper, but I'm not thinking. We got to get up. Jim, we got to get out of like the, is that the 70s or the 80s?
10: 70s.
9: I was born in the 70s. I'm an old guy. I'm 51. You're a little older than me, a couple years.
10: I'll work on it.
9: Yeah, you got to work on it. We got to scratch that. Well, folks, it's always a work in progress. We're always looking to perfect the show. Listen, I'm going to talk about this really critical component coming up right now. You have a choice. The choice is a contrast. There are no perfect choices. There aren't. Because we are fallible human beings. Not one person listening here is God the Father, Jesus Christ. You're not. You're just not. We can't make perfect choices. There's a contrast, though. And the facts matter. I'll get to that in a second. Hey, these weight loss injections are everywhere. But you know, about 15% of users quit because of the side effects. Another 15% quit because of the cost. Well, a while back, I went through a bit of a health crisis. I talked about it on the show at the time. And I gained some weight after a battle with cancer. And I needed to lose. I called up Miles from Brick House Nutrition. I said, Miles, you got something to help me out? And he said, Dan, I do. I have Lean from Brick House Nutrition. 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I lost about 40 pounds. 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Folks, the contrast matters. You have no perfect choices in these coming elections. I don't care. My

0: not really interested in the number. I don't know. I don't know. 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I'm just giving you the numbers. 5% inflation or 3%. And Trump won. It was like 1.9. So his overall record is far better. You have a choice. It's never a perfect choice. More after this.
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0: lawsuit that Smith violated her rights by getting the phone records. Her legal action seeks to have his appointment as special counsel declared unconstitutional and the phone records destroyed. Senator Blackburn's data, along with records from other Republican lawmakers, were part of a grand jury subpoena seeking them. It only revealed who lawmakers talked to, not the content of their conversations. Smith this week defended his investigative procedure in a Senate Judiciary Committee hearing, saying politics did not play a role in his work. Grinnell Scott, Fox News.
1: A last-minute reprieve for a woman on death row in Tennessee, where an appeals court halted the execution of Krista Gayle Pike for killing a classmate when she was 18. At issue, whether allegations of childhood sexual abuse and rape were fully considered at her sentencing. Tennessee's attorney general making an immediate appeal to the U.S. Supreme Court. September ends with a mixed finish and late sell-off on Wall Street. The Dow dropping 443, the S&P down 19 points, the Nasdaq up just 63 after rallying during the session. Elise Brady, Fox News.
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3: Cloudy conditions this afternoon as temperatures are in the 60s and dropping to the low 60s by nighttime. We do have patchy fog developing tonight and rain showers late in the night. By tomorrow, though, patchy fog in the morning, cloudy and rainy again for your Thursday with a high back in the upper 60s by the afternoon. But by Friday, it'll be sunny again with a high in the low 60s. That's your forecast on 102.3, 103.3 FM, 1270 AM, Triple Talk, WMKT.
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2: Boys high school soccer scores from yesterday. Kingsley defeated Grayling 8-2. Charlevoix had a 2-0 victory over Boyne City. Traverse City Central defeated Gaylord 7-1. Elk Rapids had a 4-0 victory over Harbor Springs. Kalkaska put up 9 goals in their victory over Sheboygan. Petoskey beat Sault Ste. Marie. And Traverse City West put up 8 goals in their victory over Cadillac. Some of these local boys high school soccer teams recently made state rankings, including Traverse City West being ranked 10th in Division 1 soccer, and Elk Rapids was ranked 3rd in Division 3 soccer. We have an update in scheduling in boys high school football. The Kingsley Stags were set to play Sheboygan this Friday, but Sheboygan had to cancel their season due to low numbers, and Kingsley was unable to find a new opponent, so they will take this week off, accepting a forfeit from Sheboygan, and now the Stags can prepare an extra week for Boyne City, who they play next Friday. We'll have more updates and scores on tomorrow's edition of the Up North Sports Report.
3: I'm Elizabeth McDonald, and this is the Fox Business Report.
4: The major averages finishing mix to close out the month and quarter after a softer-than-expected inflation report lowered the odds that the Fed will hike rates next month. Inflation readings for August rose less than expected, the PC price index rising 0.3% from July and up 0.2% for core PCE, excluding food and energy. For the year ending in August, the PCE was 3.4%, above the Fed's 2% target for the 66th straight month, while annual core PCE held steady at 3%. The Dow down 444 points, the NASDAQ up 64, S&P 500 down 19. And shares of memory chip maker Micron Technology are wavering after hours, after reporting surging fourth quarter earnings after the bell, as its memory chips continue to benefit from the AI boom. That's your Fox Business Report. I'm Hillary Barsky, invested in you.
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6: Fox News, I'm John Saucier. Israel reported what they believe to be an alleged hijacking of a plane bound for Tel Aviv after the pilot was stabbed by his co-pilot, prompting the passengers to step in and take him down. President Trump says he has spoken to Prime Minister Netanyahu about this.
7: I did speak to Bibi Netanyahu at length about this event, and it seems as though the co-pilot was perhaps a terrorist or perhaps a whack job.
6: The passengers aboard the flight did make it to Israel safely. According to a recent Fox News poll, 55% of registered voters say they trust Democrats to handle inflation. House Minority Leader Hakeem Jeffries says his party will address the high cost of living.
8: That's what's enabled us as Democrats with extraordinary candidates to compete all across the country.
6: President Trump says the high cost of gasoline will come down after the midterms. 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
2: Cloudy conditions this afternoon as temperatures are in the 60s and dropping to the low 60s by nighttime. We do have patchy fog developing tonight and rain showers late in the night. By tomorrow, though, patchy fog in the morning, cloudy and rainy again for your Thursday with a high back in the upper 60s by the afternoon. But by Friday, it'll be sunny again with a high in the low 60s. That's your forecast on 102.3, 103.3 FM, 1270 AM, Triple Talk, WMKT.
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0: If Mark has banned you from the show, we have a special number you can call to reach him, 877-381-3811.
1: All right, familia, welcome back. 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

0: people, they take things at face value. You know, they hear something like, you know, for years I've heard people throw these tropes around like, well, listen, you know, when you look at everything, you see Hollywood, you see its bankers. Well, what do they all have in common? And they start making these faces like, look, I'm not saying nothing, but, you know, it's clear as day. Right. And they're trying to insinuate that the Jews are somehow responsible for all bad things in life. And this could be, you know, there nothing further from the truth. But the reason this gets to people is because people like a stereotype. People like a bad guy. If you start talking about the bad guys, then, hey, they've got a bad guy that they can love to hate. And this is exactly where we are today. We've got anti-Semitism that, in my opinion, is out of control, right? I mean, A, you shouldn't even have it in control, right? To have anti-Semitism controlled is to not have it at all. But the Nazis are alive and well, and they're operating through the Iranians, through every last proxy group they've ever had. And it's a shame when you see people that you know or that you like subscribe to this stuff. And it's even worse when you see it actually happening, right? This pilot that was alongside the one from Dubai, the one from Oman, going nuts, stabbing the guy, and then the other guy's beating the guy. Apparently everybody's alive. And they're going to be able to investigate. But if this doesn't underscore the place that we're at, how hate is permeating the discourse publicly and internationally, I don't know what else to say. Because this is truly it. This is where we've arrived. So we're going to unpack that in the next hour. Plus, I sat down with Dr. Keith Ablo, the infamous psychiatrist. And we had a great interview. He had a couple of choice words about one of his patients, and you're not going to want to miss this one. We got that coming up, as well as everything else, plus your calls. It's Rich Valdez in for the great one.
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6: Passengers hailed as heroes. I'm Lisa Lucera, Fox News. After the co-pilot of a Fly Dubai flight from the UAE to Israel repeatedly stabbed the pilot in what authorities say was an attempt to crash the plane.
7: The captain was seriously injured but managed to click open the cockpit door. Other flight crew and passengers then jumped into action, with two other pilots eventually landing the plane. According to flight radar, the Boeing 737 MAX 8 plane dropped from 33,000 feet to 17,000 in about a minute.

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0: Oak Rapids was ranked 3rd in Division 3 soccer. We have an update in scheduling in boys high school football. The Kingsley Stags were set to play Sheboygan this Friday, but Sheboygan had to cancel their season due to low numbers, and Kingsley was unable to find a new opponent, so they will take this week off, accepting a forfeit from Sheboygan, and now the Stags can prepare an extra week for Boyne City, who they play next Friday. We'll have more updates and scores on tomorrow's edition of the Up North Sports Report.
1: I'm Taylor Riggs, and this is the Fox Business Report.
2: The major averages losing steam in the final hour of trading and finishing mixed after a softer-than-expected inflation report lowered the odds that the Fed would hike rates next month. Inflation readings for August rose less than expected, with the PCE price index rising 0.3% from July and up 0.2% for core PCE, excluding food and energy. For the year ending in August, PCE inflation was 3.4% and up 3% on an annual basis for core PCE. On the employment front, payroll processing company ADP reported that 90,000 new positions were created in September. The Dow winners, Salesforce, Microsoft, and Apple. The Dow decliners, Goldman Sachs, Caterpillar, and United Health Group. The Dow down 444 points. The Nasdaq higher by 64. S&P 500 down 19. That's your Fox Business Report. I'm Hillary Barsky, invested in you.
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4: News. I'm Tom Rigotti. The last U.S. troops quietly left Iraq today. Fox's Jennifer Griffin reports.
5: The U.S. withdrew its troops from Iraq in 2011, only to have to return 3 years later to fight ISIS. President Trump praised the withdrawal, but former U.S. military commanders who fought in Iraq worry it is a reward to Iran, whose Shia militias have attacked U.S. forces 600 times.
4: Police say the man who shot three co-workers at a company in Manassas, Virginia, has committed suicide.
6: Manassas Police Chief Doug Keene says Marvin Grant fled after shooting three co-workers at United Rentals where he worked.
7: Mr. Grant came to work this morning, made a statement to a co-worker that three people are going to die. He then produced a handgun and began shooting.
6: Three employees shot were taken to hospitals, and two have since died. The other was in stable condition.
4: That's Fox's Jessica Rosenthal. 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
9: For the rest of tonight, expect more rain showers and patchy fog. Otherwise, cloudy skies and 61 for the low. Showers and fog early tomorrow. Highs near 69 with cloudy skies throughout the day. Chillier for Friday with sunshine, 62. Could see some early frost Saturday morning. Otherwise, sunshine and a high near 65. That's your forecast on Triple Talk WMKT.
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0: unfortunately, Secret Service didn't allow us to bring our phones to that part of the part of the trip, obviously for security reasons. But yeah, no, it's massive. And the event itself was held in the current ballroom. And, you know, he joked, obviously, he owns Mar-a-Lago. He owns various Trump properties all around the world that, that host big events. And he joked, he said, this isn't a ballroom. This is like a cocktail reception. The main ballroom is the one we're building. But, you know, the White House is beautiful and historic of a landmark as it is. It was built 250 some odd years ago, right? And additions have been made to it over the years. But, you know, it really shows in the size and the scale of the building. And that's why they took over the Eisenhower building and they're continuing to expand. But he also spoke about the architecture in the White House, that basically the White House was falling apart.
1: Well, you know, as a builder, I think he notices things that a lot of us don't notice when he's walking around. I see how he remarks on a lot of things. And it's remarkable that, you know, I saw him go to Saudi Arabia once. He said, that's amazing marble. I laughed, but it's the details that he notices that I don't. Now, Tony, I want to ask you one more question before we go. Talk to me about the Hispanic Heritage Month. Is this the biggest event of the month? Are there more coming up? What's in store?
0: Yeah, so Hispanic Heritage Month, right, it starts on September 15th. It goes all the way to October 14th, and my organization, Latino Wall Street, along with a coalition of other Hispanic leaders, we're hosting the first Hispanic Heritage Gala at the Andrew Mellon Auditorium a block away from the White House. So that's happening October 14th to close out the month. We also hosted the Hispanic Heritage Summit at Telemundo Studios in Miami, Florida to start the month.
1: You got a whole lot going on,
0: really,
1: brother.
0: For Hispanic excellence.
1: I like that, Hispanic excellence. Tony, I gotta pause right here, but I appreciate it. Shout out to you and your people at Latino Wall Street. And amigos, we are going to continue this conversation straight ahead. Don't go anywhere.
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0: the Israelis already, there's a situation on any street in Israel, there's the people, the pedestrians, you know, some of them are highly trained soldiers, and they're going to know what to do, and the people aren't going to panic because they've been through so much. But the second point I wanted to make real quick is there needs to be much higher level vetting before certain people take positions where they're transporting people, whether you're a bus driver, whether you're a pilot, whether you're a ferry boat operator, captain. There should be, I think Mark Rubio should speak to Prime Minister Netanyahu, find out, because the Israelis have the highest vetting type of, not scenario.
1: Well, I would bet that after the events of yesterday or early this morning with this Dubai flight, you better believe that that's probably going to become the case, right? Just like we used to walk our family to the all the way to like the gate, and then 9/11 happened, and take your shoes off. You know, things changed. I think things are going to change drastically around who gets to become a pilot. That's just my guess. Anyway, David, thank you. The music means I got to go. I appreciate it. Shout out to everybody in Westchester, New York. And it's Rich Valdez coming back for the Power Hour that's coming up right now. Hour number 3 of the Mark Levin Show. We're talking about Clancy. We got a bunch of other stuff to discuss. Don't go anywhere. Keep it locked right here. It's Rich Valdez in for Mark Levin, the great.
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8: The passengers took action. I'm Lisa Lacerra, Fox News. After the co-pilot of a Fly Dubai jet bound for Tel Aviv attacked the captain, repeatedly stabbing him, the jet took a dive as people broke down the cockpit door.
9: Authorities trying to figure out not only why this pilot decided to attack the captain of this plane, but also what were the intentions behind it. But obviously a very emotional day for many of the people who were on board that plane, some even saying at one point there, they thought they were going to lose their lives. Crowds, though, tonight showing up to Ben-Gurion Airport to welcome everyone back to Israel, including Prime Minister Benjamin Netanyahu. He met with one passenger still covered in blood who was said to be one of the people who bravely rushed into the cockpit to help restore order.
8: Fox's Jeff Paul in Tel Aviv. President Trump says he spoke with Israeli Prime Minister Netanyahu after the incident. He said a plumber was the first one in the cockpit, and he was able to subdue the co-pilot. He said he then knew to pull up the stick leveling the plane because he's a fan of the TV show Air Disasters.
10: This is the craziest thing. And then shortly thereafter, the pilots, you know, were there in case they have emergency.